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1: Air news this hour. Hello, I'm Steve Fisher. The Royal Commission, established in the wake of the Bondi terror attacks, will turn its attention today to the key drivers of anti-Semitism. Dusty Fitzpatrick explains.
2: The eighth hearing block for the Royal Commission on Anti-Semitism and Social Cohesion gets underway in Sydney today. The inquiry will hear from experts on radicalisation, including professors from Macquarie and Deakin Universities. It'll examine key drivers of anti-Semitism in Australia, including religious, far-right and other ideologically motivated extremism and radicalisation. The eighth hearing block will run through until next Friday. Dusty Fitzpatrick, Sydney.
1: Meantime, the Home Affairs Minister has postponed a speech where he was expected to outline sweeping changes to Australia's migration settings. Tony Burke was due to appear at the National Press Club this week. It's now understood that address will be rescheduled. Turning overseas, in Ukraine has launched a mass drone attack on Russian oil and logistics infrastructure overnight. The Russians responding with a barrage of drones and missiles, resulting in multiple civilian casualties. Reporter Guillermo Patak has more from Kyiv.
3: In the Sumy region, which is in northeastern Ukraine and bordering Russia, two young girls were killed when a guided aerial bomb landed again on a residential neighborhood. That strike also killed a 75-year-old woman. And in the meantime, today we also heard of a glide bomb attack on a residential building in Kramatorsk with 22 casualties, all wounded. No people have died in this strike so far, but obviously the strikes are ongoing in some regions of Ukraine, and hence the death toll may still rise.
1: Back home, and the latest results from this year's NAPLAN tests reveal signs of improvement in numeracy for students in years 5, 7 and 9 since the new proficiency levels were introduced in 2023. Around 29,000 more students are now in the exceeding category for numeracy, with 1,600 fewer students needing additional support. Stephen Ganeel from the Australian Curriculum Assessment and Reporting Authority says some of the data is encouraging, but there's still a number of remaining areas for improvement.
4: Overall, the NAPLAN national results were similar to those from last year and indeed from those last 3 years. On average, across all year levels and domains, 2 out of 3 students were at the higher end of proficiency levels, so that's strong or exceeding for their numeracy, reading and writing skills. But it also shows that around 1 in 10 students remain really needing that additional support across all year groups and domains.
1: An arson attack in Melbourne is now being investigated as a possible act of far-left terrorism. Lee Harrison has more.
5: Defence manufacturer Lover Technologies was targeted by arsonists in July last year, who vandalised their building and set 3 vehicles on fire. Victoria's Joint Counter-Terrorism Team is now examining whether the attack was orchestrated by far-left extremists with anarchist and revolutionary ideologies. It's the first time Australian authorities have investigated what they consider to be a potential far-left terror attack. Authorities have released new images of the suspects in the hopes of identifying those responsible. Lee Harrison, Air News.
1: And turning to finance briefly, and the ASX 200 opened a short time ago at 91.45. Oil is trading at $78.69 US per barrel, and $1 Australian is currently buying 70.4 US cents. This is Air News. GWS captain Toby Green looks to be on track to return from a thigh injury for Sunday's must-win clash with the Suns. The Giants are walking a tightrope in their bid to qualify for the AFL's inaugural wildcard weekend. Veteran Stephen Cognelio says having Green back would make a huge difference.
6: He's our captain and leader, and so he brings a leadership, the hardness to the ball and contest, and he's just a genuine threat and superstar of the competition.
1: At least 4 candidates remain in the running for the senior AFL coaching job at Essendon. Meantime, Sarah Patterson with the details.
7: With just 3 weeks left of the 2026 AFL home and away season, the Bombers are set to hold their final meetings this week as the club embarks on the final stage of the hiring process. 4 names reportedly in the running for the coaching job are Dockers assistant Jamie Graham, Adelaide coaching director Murray Davis, Swans assistant Mark McVeigh, and Bombers legend James Hurd. Current interim coach Dean Solomon is also still considered to be in the mix. Sarah Patterson, S Sport.
1: Tennis, and a huge win for Australia's Talia Gibson at the Canadian Open, winning through to the round of 32 with a convincing 7-5-6-1 win against 18th seed Maya Twolinska. Alexei Popperin is into the second round, while Alex Diminor will shortly take on fellow Aussie James Duckworth. And the Wallabies have been training in temperatures exceeding 35 degrees in Osaka ahead of Saturday night's test against Japan. Australian Independent Radio News.
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11: Well, just about 27 days until the start of spring, but already the conditions are near perfect. Doesn't feel like winter at all. Already up to 18.3 degrees. Today's high is 25 degrees Celsius, mostly sunny conditions. The wind's light, humidity at 63%. And a similar picture for the rest of the week. Tomorrow, 7 to 23. And coming up later in the week, we have more sunny weather and no rain in the forecast. I'm Jace. I'm in for Bluey today on the Wednesday morning show. Coming up soon, we'll have our Battle of the Beatles with the year 1975. Before that, though, I've got some excellent music heading your way. Britney Spears, Bonnie Raitt, Elvis Costello, and Queen.

You know, one of the best concerts I ever saw was Bonnie Raitt during my time living in London. I think it was the early 90s. Hammersmith Odeon. What a rocker she was. Great guitarist, good vocalist. And she'd had a bit of a comeback, hadn't she, in the late 80s. And this was a huge hit from 1991. Something to talk about here on 101 FM. I'm in for Bluey. Your old mate's taking a week or two off. This is Jace, and we've got our Battle of the Beatles coming up very, very soon. Just looking at some of the dates of today, some of the anniversaries. Did you know it's already 4 years since Judith Durham, of course, the lead singer of The Seekers, died at the age of 79, and that was in 2022. What a legend she was. So let's remember Judith Durham, who left us in 2022.

0: Brittany playing on the Wednesday morning show on Logan City's 101 FM. I tell you what, that is so catchy. I still love hearing that song. I know I probably shouldn't. It's probably not the coolest thing to like a 1998 song from Britney Spears, but she was a phenomenon, wasn't she? All those years ago, a veteran artist now, and hopefully turning her life around because it has been a challenging one for her, like a lot of people in showbiz. Now, maybe you're at the monthly movie now. If not, I want you to enjoy our Battle of the Beatles coming up for the year 1975. I've listed the songs on our 101 FM Facebook page. A couple of people have already voted, but they're coming up next on the Wednesday morning show. Jason for Bluey.
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the Battle of the Beatles on the Wednesday morning show. The year is 1975. And I'm asking you to vote on our 101FM Facebook page. Now, this was actually released at the end of 1974, but was charting into 1975. Got to number one on the US Billboard Hot 100. Only number 36 in the UK and number 34 in Australia. So I'm picking solo hits of the Beatles from 1975, and I'm asking you to vote. And Linda, who's volunteering here at 101FM, she's a huge fan of the Beatles. She's already cast her vote. She's heard enough, and she's going for this one from Paul McCartney. Good choice, Linda.

Recorded in New Orleans in 1975, one of the singles from Wings' Venus and Mars album. This is Listen to What the Man Says in our Battle of the Beatles on the Wednesday morning show on Logan City's 101 FM. Now, I had listed another Ringo song, but I couldn't find it, so I've put in a good substitution from 1975. I hope you don't mind. It's also something that you can vote on our Facebook page.

I think this gets my vote this week. It's a cute one from Ringo Starr, charting in 1975 in our Battle of the Beatles. But a lot of support so far for John Lennon's Whatever Gets You Through the Night, including Georgina. Let's see what George Harrison's got.

0: Logan City's 101 FM. George Harrison's contribution to our 1975 contest, You, which was a decent single with that kind of Phil Spector type of production, but it didn't win today. The winner today is Whatever Gets You Through the Night. It's John Lennon and Elton John. Even Anne, who's not crazy about the Beatles, has gone for that one. She said she liked it. So thank you to everyone who's voted today. And if you love the Beatles, well, after midday, we've got Charles Costello, who is going to mark the anniversary of the release, 60 years since Revolver was released on this day, I believe, in 1966. So CC will be in after midday with the afternoon show. And tomorrow I am back for the Thursday morning show, and I've got Jeff Black coming on. You know, he's the Beatles expert from Toowoomba, and he's got a sneak preview of October's release of the Rubber Soul boxed set. And we'll talk to him and give you a few exclusive insights, some amazing songs that are going to be released in October. That's going to be on the Thursday morning show on Logan City's 101 FM.
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0: A 1980s classic from Elvis Costello, playing on the Wednesday morning show. Jason for your old mate Bluey. Oh, I love Elvis Costello. What a career he's had. Charles Costello will open up his 70s lunchbox after midday. I think Paul Barrett's going to drive you home today, if I'm not mistaken. I'll be back tomorrow for the Thursday morning show. And now up next, I've got a bit of a surprise. If you like Cliff Richard, well, I'll have a Cliff Richard double play ahead on 101 FM's Wednesday morning show.
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song that was released just as I was coming into the world in early 1962. We've had a double shot from Cliff Richard. That was The Young Ones. Before that, we had Devil Woman. I know we have some big fans of Cliff Richard in our audience, so I hope you enjoyed that. Now, after 11 o'clock, we're going to have a special tribute to Glenn A. Baker, the music historian who died last week at the age of 75, died on 74. He died on Friday. So we've got someone who knows him well. In fact, it was a band that he used to manage in the 70s and 80s. So make sure you stick with me after 11 for that. Let's go rocking around the world to get to the latest air news.

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1: This is Air News. I'm Steve Fisher. The federal government has proposed changes to ensure people who inherit an investment property from a spouse will no longer lose negative gearing privileges. Jamie Wells reports.
2: The government's trying to close an unintended consequence of its tax overhaul that meant widowers, divorcees and domestic violence victims could face less favourable tax treatment on investment properties previously shared with a partner. Under draft legislation, people who inherit an ownership stake in an investment property from a spouse will keep the negative gearing treatment. The change follows complaints led by Senator David Pocock about a flaw in Labor's budget decision to restrict negative gearing to new homes. The public has 2 weeks to give feedback on the draft legislation.
1: Meanwhile, the Home Affairs Minister's planned appearance at the National Press Club today has been cancelled. Tony Burke was expected to announce sweeping cuts to Australia's migration settings. Some of the measures were reportedly the subject of contentious debate in a recent cabinet meeting. Economists are today warning a major outbreak of bird flu could add to inflationary pressures unless the spread of the disease in the agriculture sector can be limited. There have now been 102 detections of the H5N1 strain of the virus in Australia. So far, though, there have been no detections in poultry or the broader agricultural sector. An arson attack on a defence manufacturer in Melbourne last year is now being investigated as an act of far-left terrorism. Multiple vehicles at Lovett Technologies were set alight and the business was vandalised. Police have now released new images of the suspects. The alleged group responsible posted an online video claiming responsibility for the attack and voiced their opposition to the Australian government and support for Palestine. Counter-terrorism expert Dr. Josh Rose.
3: The attempt here is to not only scare and frighten off this particular business, but others. In this case, they've said that they know the addresses of the workers there. So it's very serious, and it's obviously not only damaging to the broader manufacturing, but the Australian economy.
1: A new study into vaping has shed new light on the habit and how it becomes a part of the daily routine for its users. The University of Melbourne collected diary entries outlining the experience of 72 people aged 14 to 39, detailing how vaping addiction has affected them. Senior author Professor Michelle Johnginellis says many reported feeling distress and shame about the habit.
4: Definitely need to be doing more to support people to get off these products entirely and live a tobacco and nicotine-free life so that they're not potentially, you know, being so distressed by these products in their everyday life when they can't access them.
1: Well, Jetstar is raising the ire of its passengers today with plans to charge up to $52 to use the overhead lockers from next February. A fare will only include an under-seat item, like a handbag or a backpack. Federal Secretary of the Flight Attendants Association, Terry O'Toole, says the move could alleviate problems for staff, though, provided it works.
5: People trying to fit these enormous bags into overhead lockers that don't even fit. The problem will be that people won't comply.
1: Turning to finance now, and the Dow Jones has closed up 907 points at 54,085, another record high on the back of a fall in oil prices and hopes of a deal to reopen the Strait of Hormuz is once again close. Meantime, the dollar is buying 70.4 US cents and 52.4 British pence. This is Air News. NRL first up, and reinforcements arrive for South Sydney this week as the Rabbitohs look to consolidate their position in the top eight. Cameron Murray, David Fifita and Tellis Duncan will all return in Saturday night's game against the Eels. Winger Campbell Graham says all three have been in great form this season.
6: It's a welcome timing for that. We need to start making a push now and get some wins back on the board and cement that spot going into the finals.
1: Luca Moretti will return up front for the Eels, pushing Jack Williams back into the second row. To AFL News, and Port Adelaide's players have been training today as they look ahead to Saturday's Twilight Clash against Sydney at the SCG. The Power now have 13 players unavailable, with Jack Watkins, the latest on the list, ruled out of the match with a hamstring strain. And Alistair Clarkson is remaining steadfast, reiterating he's the right man to coach North Melbourne. The four-time premiership coach is contracted for next year as the Roos chase their first finals appearance since 2016. Clarkson said he's confident he's got the support of the club.
7: We can't control the external perception, so we just roll up to work and just continue to work hard at what we know is the strategic direction of where we want to go as a footy club, and don't worry about the outside noise. You guys are well aware of that.
1: The Western Bulldogs were also on the training track this morning ahead of tomorrow night's clash against the Roos. All eyes will be on Aaron Norton, who missed last week's clash against Fremantle. And briefly, under pressure, FIFA boss Gianni Infantino is being accused of blackmailing his former vice president by withholding prize money from his nation, Jordan. Australian Independent Radio News.
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11: Beautiful one day, perfect the next. It's talking about the winter we've had across Logan City. Already 21 degrees outside. Mostly sunny conditions. The wind's light. And our top temperature today will be a very toasty 25 degrees Celsius, and it's a similar picture as we go into the week. No rain really forecast until the beginning of next week. So enjoy the sunshine while you can, right across southeast Queensland. So this is the final hour of the Wednesday morning show. Jason Dacey in for Bluey, your old mate today. Bluey will be back in a couple of weeks. We've got a special tribute to Glenn A. Baker, who died last week at the age of 74, coming up shortly. Also, some great music from Tom Jones, Stevie Wonder and Clout. Let's start with Tommy Boyce and Bobby Hart.

Logan City's 101 FM, a band from South Africa who I think did the best version of Substitute, the best cover version. Of course, there was an Aussie band called Peaches that did one in a similar period in the late 1970s. And if you love your 70s music, Charles Costello is lining up the 70s lunchbox after midday today. We might bring him in for a chat a bit later on as well. By the way, it's not Paul Barrett doing drive today. It's John Kay. So he'll be driving you home from 3 p.m. with biggest hits and greatest memories. And don't forget, after about 11:30, I'm going to have a special tribute to Glenn A. Baker, who we lost last week at the age of 74. He managed one of Australia's top bands in the 70s and 80s, and I've tracked down a former member from that band. They're going to talk to me about exactly what Glenn A. Baker brought to the Australian music scene.

0: I've never listened to the lyrics so carefully. I didn't know when he said that at the end. I just heard the chorus, but the verses are quite interesting, aren't they? Tom Jones's What's New Pussycat playing on the Wednesday morning show. I'm Jason for Bluey on this Wednesday, the 5th of August. Now, coming up shortly, we'll do that tribute to Glenn A. Baker with somebody he managed in one of Australia's most popular bands of the 1970s.
1: Community Action.
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0: I saw you in there, kid, and you were with the rest of us.
1: Oh, it takes me right back to 1976. Of course, Old 55's on the prowl. Number 14, national hit for Old 55. And I'm playing that song because we're remembering Glenn A. Baker, the music historian who managed Old 55, and he died last week at the age of 74. And on the line, I'm delighted to say that Patrick Meatball Drummond, who was the guitarist from Old 55, he's now living in Western Australia, and he joins me to talk about the legacy of Glenn A. Baker. 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
2: Hello, Jason.
1: Great to have you on the show. And firstly, let's go back to the mid-1970s when Glenn A. Baker became the manager of Old 55, a band that you were the guitarist for.
2: Yes. Great memories and great days. We initially started as just a rock band, like a garage band, and very quickly Glenn knew one of the members, Jeff Plummer, the drummer, and said, "Oh, you guys, why don't you come and play at one of my functions?" So, which is what we did, and he heard us and said, "You guys are good." It was one of those nights where you can either be hot or cold. We were hot on that particular night. And he said, "Let's do something," and that's how we got started with him.
1: Amazing that, you know, a rock journalist had heard you and thought you were so good that he wanted to try his luck as manager. And you had a lot of success. And as I shared with you off air, as a 14-year-old in 1976, I went out and bought the single, first of all, On the Prowl. Then I bought the album, Take It Greasy, and there was Looking for an Echo and I Want a Rockin' Christmas. And I really fell in love with the band. And how much do you think that's down to what Glenn A. Baker was doing as the manager of the band?
2: A tremendous amount. I mean, I did, you may have seen my Facebook, a little article I did, or it's like a video. And I did, we met him up with him recently, it was a few months back, and, you know, we were having lunch. It was a great time, you know, we're all together. And he was loving it. He wasn't particularly well, like he was, in fact, he was physically impaired, but his mind was as sharp as a stick, you know, so he could still carry on a great conversation. He had speech, kind of a bit of a, you know, his speech was impaired, but still sharp. And we were talking about things. I said, "You know what, Glenn, we never would have made it if it wasn't for you." And this is the truth, and everyone knows it. I mean, he had such passion, such drive. And he said, yeah, that's true, but you know what, I had something to work with. And I think so that was the way it started. And yeah, he had a massive impact on it. And his drive is incredible.
1: Yeah.
2: He used to drive everyone insane, from record companies to journos. Like, you know, they got sick of him in the end, but he wore them down, you know, so
1: yeah.
2: It worked for us.
1: Yeah, and you know, I've got to know Jim Manzi, who was the bass player and also wrote a lot of the songs in recent years. And then he had a very successful career in the US, you know, writing film scores. And he told me that Glenn A. Baker was the only manager in rock and roll who was crazier than the band members.
2: He was insane.
1: Yeah, he had an insanity, but it drove you well. And what a band it was. You know, you had Frankie J. Holden, you had Wilbur Wilde. Of course, you had yourself and your cousin, Rock Pile Jones, great singer.
2: Yes.
1: And you, the two of you had come up from Melbourne when you were, like, I think around 19. And, you know, so many different elements to the band. It was a revival of the 50s, of course, but it really seemed to work, didn't it? And for a little while there,
2: it worked.
1: I think Old 55 and maybe TMG, you were dueling for the biggest bands in Australia, with Sherbet and Skyhooks also there.
2: Yeah, there was. I mean, music's not a competition, but however, you know, there is this thing where you want to try and, you know, get over the top of the band that was before you, kind of thing, you know. So there was always that, but we all got on well, all of us bands. I mean, you know, there's some very nice people amongst them. So we were lucky with that, and the experience we had working with them, some of these legendary Aussie bands, was incredible.
1: Well, we're remembering Glenn A. Baker with our special guest, Patrick Drummond, who was a guitarist from Old 55. He's all the way in WA. And, of course, Glenn A. Baker wasn't just a manager. He wasn't just a music journalist. He wasn't just a pundit. He was also a co-songwriter of a top 10 Aussie hit in Christmas of 1976. Let's have a listen to the song and then come back to our conversation with Patrick Drummond here on the Wednesday morning show on Logan City's 101 FM.
3: Well, the Christmas tree is standing, and the tinsel's hanging down. But I'm not celebrating.

0: We're listening to Rockin' Christmas from Christmas of 1976. It's a song co-written by Glenn A. Baker, co-written with Jimmy Manzi, and of course Glenn A. Baker dying last Friday at the age of 74. On the line is Patrick Drummond, the guitarist from Old 55, remembering his former manager of the band. This was quite a coup, wasn't it, to come up with a song like this, Pat, for the Christmas of 76?
1: Yeah, totally unexpected, Jason. And, you know, Glenn was not a musician, but he had a great mind. He could tell what was going to be a hit. And he had a great mind in terms of concepts for music. So he's come up with this, he and Jim have come up with this idea for a rockin' Christmas tune. And Jim did all the music and most of the lyrics. I think Glenn put in a bit of work on the lyrics too. And with Charles Fisher as the producer, you know, it worked. A lot of work went into that song. There was a tremendous amount of work went into it, as you could probably tell listening to it.
0: Yeah, I had Jim Manzi on the show talking about it before, and I know there was a choir, wasn't there, that got involved
1: yeah.
0: in lots of
1: school,
0: production.
1: It was a school choir.
0: Yeah. It really worked, and that's the thing. I think Jim said that Glenn had this idea for his song, and there haven't been many Australian Christmas songs, pop songs, really, when you look at the course of history, apart from maybe Paul Kelly in recent years, which was a great song. But it really works as a song, and I think Glenn was very proud, wasn't he?
1: He was very proud of it. He loved it.
0: Yeah, and it still gets played from time to time, and I think it is really an incredible song. But what about his life? It was incredible because he helped start 2JJ in the mid-1970s. He wrote like 17 books. He was the editor of Billboard magazine for more than 20 years. He had the sleeve notes for more than 600 albums. He had 80,000 records in his record collection. He had 30,000 CDs. I remember working as a reporter for the Willity Show in Sydney in the 1980s, and whenever we had any question about music, any story where we had to talk about someone, you know, talk to someone about music, we'd always go to Glenn. He'd tell us. And
1: yeah,
0: he'd be brilliant.
1: I think he won some competition once as the best mind for musical knowledge in terms of who did what, when, where, and why. And he was incredible, this guy. And there was nobody I could bring up that he'd hadn't heard of, you know.
0: Yeah.
1: And, you know, so it was amazing actually working with him. I mean, he was full on, to be honest with you. Like, he was, when you were around him, he was like,
0: it's pretty intense.
1: Demanding. Yeah, very intense and fidgety, and he wanted to do this, wanted to do that. But he was great. He had a beautiful heart, you know. So.
0: Yeah, and according to his biography, Glenn A. Baker left school age 15 to help support his family and was galvanised by seeing the Beatles on TV in, you know, around 1964 or so.
1: Yeah. He paid us the ultimate compliment, and he used to do it all the time. We'd be playing somewhere. It could have been, I think, from memory, this is a gig in Melbourne Uni.
0: Yep.
1: We were all piled in the back of a truck between gigs and kept there, and we're playing away, and he invited Ross Wilson to come and watch us, and we just nailed this gig. You know, I was at lunchtime at Melbourne Uni, and he's come back. You guys, the problem I've got is you're all stars, all of this. And he meant it. So we thought, oh, thank you. It was a compliment.
0: Well, that was the thing about the band that, of course, people remember Frankie J. Holden, but he wasn't in the band for that long, and Wilbur Wilde wasn't in the band for long either. And Frankie J. wasn't the best singer in the band. Your cousin was the best singer, wasn't he?
1: Yeah, I think the thing was, Frank was a great, Ian still is a fantastic rock and roll performer.
0: Yes.
1: I mean, when you get him, he gives you everything.
0: Yeah.
1: You know, you get 100% out of him. And he's great for songs like On the Prowl, for example.
0: Yeah.
1: But Rockpile was, pardon me, Frank, for saying this, but Rockpile was a real singer.
0: Yes,
1: in that sense. But you needed both of them. They complemented one another, and that's where we were lucky. And we had Wilbur, who's a great musician, great sax player, and all of them were good. Our drummer, he sounded like Ringo, you know. If you heard him play, you wanted to dance. And I think that was a big part of it. The drummer made a big difference, Jeff Plummer. So we were lucky. I don't think we realised at the time that we had this recipe for some good music.
0: Yeah, indeed. Well, we're going to go out with Old 55's last top 20 hit in 1980. We've been speaking to Patrick Drummond, the guitarist and vocalist from Old 55, about his old mate, his former manager, Glenn A. Baker. So, Pat, give us the backstory on this one, and we'll thank you for your time today as we nod our cap, the cap that kind of Glenn A. Baker would wear, to one of the great greats of Aussie music.
1: All right. Well, one of the good things about Rock Pulse, he had a phenomenal falsetto voice, and this thing was a monster hit. It was that big. I believe it or not, I got sick of it myself. I had to turn it off. Two faces have I.
0: Well done, Patrick Drummond. We really appreciate it, mate, and rest in peace, Glenn A. Baker.
1: I couldn't agree more. Rest in peace, Glenn. And thank you, Jason, very much.
0: Thank you, mate.

Thanks again to Pat Drummond, formerly of Old 55, for that touching tribute to Glenn A. Baker. Now, up next, we'll have a chat to Charles Costello about what's coming up on his show, including the 70s Lunchbox. This is the Wednesday morning show on 101.

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1: I've got a great song.
0: It is a good song. An Aussie song, right?
1: Yes.
2: Yes, I mean, the fuss they made about it, any Aussie song. And here was an Aussie recording in England.
0: Yeah. And it still gets played overseas, that song. It's something special, isn't it?
2: It is something special, like that interview you just had.
0: Oh, thanks, mate. Yeah, look, Glenn A. Baker, as I said on the air, was such an influential figure that we all looked up to in, you know, right through my whole career as a journalist, that he was really the guru of music for Australia.
2: He was. Well, I told you about Story Off Air, that on one of the times I was flying back from the States in the 90s, I didn't sleep well on the 15-hour flights. I really didn't. I don't know what the secret is. But the TV, in those days, the TV was just screens throughout the plane. You didn't have your own little TV.
0: That's right.
2: But you had a sound system thing.
0: Yes.
2: And I found Glenn A. Baker's History of Rock or something like that. I must have played it four times. it just kept me sane through the long flight. And just lovely modulated voice and the knowledge. I mean, he just knew things, didn't he?
0: He really did. He really did. And, you know, hearing what Patrick Drummond said about his enthusiasm, he was pretty intense. So if you're hanging around him, and I hung around him a couple of times, you know, he's like, all right, just calm down. You know, he was really passionate about music.
2: Yes, and he knew, he would just about be able to tell you all the different chords in Beatles songs and things like that. He just knew stuff.
0: Yes. In fact, Linda, who's volunteering today, has a friend who was a neighbour of Glenn A. Baker in Sydney, and she's got a story. A lot of people have stories.
2: Oh, yes. Yeah. Wow. Well, I'm talking about stories because the Brisbane exhibition is coming up, and let's hope the weather stays like this.
0: Yeah.
2: I've got a 70s lunchbox which looks at things loosely related to themes of the exhibition, such as I've got mother and child reunion, for example,
0: nice.
2: People get lost.
0: Yeah.
2: And
0: Paul Simon.
2: My wife has a funny story about being lost at the exhibition herself.
0: Right.
2: A little kid coming down from the country.
0: Yes.
2: So, look, this great tracks from the 70s loosely related to the exhibition. Then I've got a little special on the Revolver album at 2 o'clock.
0: Brilliant. Yeah, 60 years since it's released.
1: 60 years today.
0: Yeah.
1: Oh.
0: That's amazing.
2: And, you know, I heard something the other day that one of the things about the Beatles tracks was when a new album came out or a new single, you weren't sure it was them.
0: Yeah.
2: Because everything was different. And they said, look, we didn't like just doing the same thing again.
0: No.
2: Oh, we've done I Want to Hold Your Hand. You don't keep doing I Want to Hold Your Hand every year for the next 10 years.
0: No.
2: You do something different. And as you'd hear the first two or three tracks, I wonder who that is. Oh, is that them? I wonder if it's... And then the covers as well. I remember looking for the Revolver cover in King's Music in Queen Street in Brisbane in 1966 and missing it because it was just different.
0: Mm.
2: It didn't... I don't think it had even their name embossed on the cover.
0: No.
2: It was just a different thing.
0: Well, that's what Jose McLaughlin, of course, as you know, I brought him in a few months ago and we did a Revolver review once the recording sessions began, and he brought his original copy in of Revolver.
2: I've still got mine at home too.
0: That's brilliant. Yeah. You know, and of course I was only four in 1966, so I was a bit young.
2: Oh, you missed the fun.
0: Well, I had some of it as a kid, you know, Yellow Submarine.
2: Of course you did.
0: You know, Obladi Obladara, I loved that.
2: You couldn't
0: song.
2: Be the presenter you are if you hadn't had some of it.
0: Of course. But I know, you know, we got to respect the round, and not everyone is a Beatles fan, so we respect the people.
2: Is there one around? Is there not? Is there a non-Beatles fan? Is there really?
0: There is. There is.
2: Where are they? Names and addresses.
0: Well, no, we respect it. Like, it's a bit like politics. If you don't, I don't particularly like U2 or Coldplay.
2: I'm not huge fans.
0: I mean,
2: of them
0: they're okay,
2: but it's good to play them because there are people out there who love them.
0: And
2: Coldplay did some good stuff.
0: Exactly. I don't particularly like Adele, but I'll play Adele. It's just not my style of music. But everybody has their own style.
2: Of course.
0: But getting back to the Beatles, tomorrow I've got a real treat for Fab Four fans because Jeff Black, our Beatles expert from Toowoomba, who of course did that exhibition at the library when we had the anniversary of the Queensland tour, he is going to give us exclusive pre-recordings of, you know, before the release of the Rubber Soul box set that's going to be released in October. So we've got some real gems. That'll be played out about 9:30 tomorrow on the Thursday morning show.
2: That's a must. That's a must.
0: And his insights are great. You know, it's I call him Queensland's number one Beatles fan.
2: Wow, that's a big call because there are a few of us out there.
0: Yes, exactly. So Charles Costello from 12 until 3 today. I'm going to go. You're not playing Rick Nelson, are you?
2: No, I'm not playing Rick. Yeah.
0: All right. Do you like that one? The 1972?
2: The garden part. Yeah. And the story around it.
0: I know.
2: He played it and people booed and carried on.
0: I know. But
2: he said, I'm not just playing oldies, I'm playing my songs, my new songs as well.
0: And he weren't too impressed. And he does reference a couple of famous people, doesn't he?
2: He does.
0: Charles, thanks very much. We'll catch you from midday today.
2: And I'll listen to you tomorrow too.
0: Thank you, mate.

Rick Nelson, back to 1972, Garden Party. Love the lyrics to that song. I'm just about at the end of this Wednesday morning shift. I'm back tomorrow on the Thursday morning show. Be sure to join me then. And also stay listening for the 70s Lunchbox with Charles Costello. Thanks for my guests today, including our computer guru Terry and Pat Drummond, formerly of All 55, who pay tribute to Glenn A. Baker. And thanks to our volunteers here at the office. We've got Anne and also Linda working very, very hard. And I will leave you with a song that takes me back to the streets of Naples and also the fancy boulevards of Paris. I'll catch you tomorrow on the Thursday morning show on 101 FM.

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1: Air News this hour. Hello, I'm Steve Bisher. The federal government says expanding its rooftop solar program will help reduce power bills for businesses. Labor is broadening the small-scale renewable energy scheme by raising the size limit for eligible solar systems. This will include a 20% installation discount for medium-sized systems on top of warehouses, office buildings and farm sheds. Energy Minister Chris Bowen claims it'll help Australia meet its net zero targets.
2: This is an opportunity for businesses that are using a lot of electricity to generate a lot of electricity, reducing your own bills and helping the grid more broadly. And this is a good, important step to help us with our continued efforts to reduce emissions.
1: The government has also proposed changes to ensure people who inherit an investment property from a spouse don't lose their negative gearing privileges. More from Janelle Wells.
3: The government's trying to close an unintended consequence of its tax overhaul that meant widowers, divorcees and domestic violence victims could face less favourable tax treatment on investment properties previously shared with a partner. Under draft legislation, people who inherit an ownership stake in an investment property from a spouse will keep the negative gearing treatment. The change follows complaints led by Senator David Pocock about a flaw in Labor's budget decision to restrict negative gearing to new homes. The public has 2 weeks to give feedback on the draft legislation.
1: And Australians who haven't yet received their census form in the mail are being advised to make contact with census staff. More than a million people have already filled out their forms online ahead of the official night next Tuesday. Victoria's anti-corruption watchdog says former Premier Daniel Andrews orchestrated a backroom deal with the United Firefighters Union during Country Fire Authority pay negotiations in 2016. The report has found no corrupt conduct occurred, but identified serious and concerning behaviour by senior public officers. Commissioner Victoria Elliott says the arrangement gave union boss Peter Marshall unprecedented access to senior ministers.
4: We did find that he authorised the then Special Minister for State, Mr Gavin Jennings, with the assistance of the Deputy Secretary of Department of Premier and Cabinet, to conduct an undisclosed backroom deal with the Secretary of the United Firefighters Union. And their actions in conducting this deal was contrary to government policy procedures. Mr Marshall was able to use that as leverage.
1: Well, this year's NAPLAN results are out and they show improved numeracy amongst students in years 5, 7 and 9. Around 29,000 more students are now exceeding proficiency expectations, while 1,600 fewer need additional support. However, year 3 numeracy has declined and average reading scores have fallen across higher year levels. ACARA's Stephen Ganeel says the results are encouraging, but they also highlight some remaining challenges.
5: The national average year 3 numeracy score was the lowest since 2023, and this drop in year 3 results is clearly concerning.
1: And further changes are planned for the Bureau of Meteorology website following criticism of its $96 million overhaul. Users have complained the redesigned site was harder to navigate and left some people feeling unprepared for severe weather. Chief Executive Dr. Stuart Minchin says the next round of updates should be better received.
6: In the September update, which is upcoming, we're planning on upgrading the look and feel of the radar to bring it closer to the look and feel of what the people were used to on the old website.
1: This is Air News. Hawthorn coach Sam Mitchell says Carl Amon will need to get through training today to be named in the side that'll take on Brisbane following a recent clean-up procedure on his knee.
7: Well, I think he's been pretty mobile. It's a little bit of change of direction, so he obviously had a just a minor procedure in his knee, and making sure that he can change direction and run and then pull up okay from those things. I think that's all he needs to do.
1: Meanwhile, at least four candidates remain in the running for the senior AFL coaching job at Essendon. Here's Sarah Patterson.
8: With just 3 weeks left of the 2026 AFL home and away season, the Bombers are set to hold their final meetings this week as the club embarks on the final stage of the hiring process. Four names reportedly in the running for the coaching job are Dockers assistant Jamie Graham, Adelaide coaching director Murray Davis, Swans assistant Mark McVeigh and Bombers legend James Hurd. Current interim coach Dean Solomon is also still considered to be in the mix. Sarah Patterson, S Sport.
1: Cameron Munster will return from a knee injury for the Melbourne Storm on Saturday afternoon's clash with the Sea Eagles in Perth. And several athletes have disappeared after competing in the Commonwealth Games in Glasgow, failing to return home with the rest of their teams. Police in Scotland say reports have been received of various participants unaccounted for in the aftermath of the Games, which concluded last Sunday, including from Uganda and Pakistan. Australian Independent Radio News.
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11: And thanks to Jace for the morning show. And as you heard, Jace will be back tomorrow with that Rubber Soul feature around 9:30. We now have a lovely, we do have a lovely winter's afternoon with light winds heading towards a maximum of 25 degrees. And that sun protection recommendation is current until 2 p.m. And at 6 minutes past 12, it's 22 degrees here in Logan City. 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

John Denver, and of course, the country boys and girls all come to town. Well, they used to, I presume they still do, for the Brisbane exhibition, which starts this coming weekend. Is it Saturday? Anyhow, soon enough. Thank God I'm a country boy. So the country comes to town. I think that was one of the promotional hits they had. But when the country comes to town, the exhibition is on. So there you go. Before that, Alicia Bridges and I Love the Nightlife, Barry Blue, dancing on Saturday night. And there will be dancing and lots of nightlife, and especially with the fireworks and things like that. So lots of fun coming. Brisbane exhibition beginning at the end of this week and carrying on right through next week into the following weekend. And that's the theme of today's lunchbox. Yes, things related to the Brisbane exhibition, and even lost children, which I believe my wife has a funny story about that when she was little. But we won't go into that. But so if you can't quite work

0: out what the connection is between the song and Brisbane Exhibition, well, just use your imagination. Enjoy the music, okay, whatever it is. Lots of great 70s hits from now until 1 o'clock. And then the hits and memories continue all the way till 3. Good afternoon. I'm Charles Costello. Great to have your company from now until 3 p.m. on Logan City's 101.
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0: And back to 1979 with Sister Sledge, We Are Family, and the exhibition time, or any show for that matter, is if it's nothing else, but it's lots of things, but it's certainly a family time. And I know when our little ones were very small, we'd all go along as a family. And we used to call it the Great Campaign for some reason or other, because it took ever so long to get everyone away that day and make sure they were going to be, they had water to drink, and that they were, you know, monitoring whether they were tired or hungry during the day and all that sort of thing. It was a huge day, but was worth doing. So family day very much. And of course, the show day, the public holiday, which is in Brisbane at least, next Wednesday, I think used to be called Family Day. Public holiday is Monday in Logan City, however. You know that, don't you? Before that, beautiful Sunday, and let's hope it is a beautiful Sunday, and Young Hearts Run Free. It's a place where youngsters often got together. If you wanted to go on a date, the Brisbane Exhibition, or any show that if you were living in the country, the local show was the opportunity for a date. So there we go. Young Hearts Run Free. You're on Logan City's 101, you're with Charles Costello, and if you can't see the connection between any of these tracks and an exhibition theme, just enjoy the music, because it's great stuff from the 70s.
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0: Well, my wife tells a story about coming down from the country with her family as a little toddler, not just a bit beyond a toddler, actually, a primary school age student, and a new white dress and everything, and getting lost at the exhibition, and having, I think, the police put out a call and having to be escorted to the little police station. The Brisbane Exhibition, I suppose, still has a little police station where lost children would be gathered, and then she was happily reunited with her parents, quite concerned parents at that, after about an hour, apparently, but quite a story. But she said she got lots of nice biscuits and drink with the lovely police people. So there you are, lost children at the exhibitions, part of the fun, but part of the show. And then we had a couple of tracks about that, When Will I See You Again, and Mother and Child Reunion. Not what Paul Simon was talking about, but however it fits in. And Sylvia's mother. Quite often you have to get the mother's permission if you're going to go take someone to the exhibition. Maybe she decided to come as well. Okay, so you're on Logan Cities 101. This is the 70s Lunchbox, with tracks sort of loosely aligned to the Brisbane exhibition, which starts this Saturday. And we're going to have a little River Band song coming up soon, which about reminiscing, about thinking back and getting out the old photos. Perhaps some of you do that quite often.
1: Community Action.
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0: Little Rebane, back to 1978 and reminiscing, and part of the fun, of course, of going to the show, going to the exhibition particularly, was telling the stories. And we were lucky enough to host a number of wonderful foreign students, international students over the years. One of those was a young Vietnamese lady who called it the Ika, not the Ika, Ika. And she still talks about it. Must be a dozen years later, she still talks about her visit to the Ika. All part of the fun. Stay tuned, we've got news coming up next.
1: They're solid plastic, so don't settle for imitation.
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1: I'm Mark Dransfield. The Federal Energy Minister is set to announce savings for businesses on solar installations. More from Federal Politics reporter Nelson Scott.
2: Australia has some of the world's highest rates of rooftop solar, but the take-up hasn't been as high in commercial operations. The Energy Minister will soon announce an expansion of the small-scale renewable energy scheme to allow businesses, farms and warehouses to install solar systems up to 1 megawatt, 10 times larger than presently allowed. Labor will also slash upfront installation costs by around 20% for medium-sized systems. Chris Bowen claims the change will lower power prices and reduce strain on the grid.
3: This is a good, important step to help us to reduce emissions, reduce bills.
2: The changes will come into effect in October. Nelson Scott, Canberra.
1: A male teenager who murdered Brisbane mum Emma Lovell has had his fight for a reduced sentence overturned in Australia's highest court. Miranda Workman reports.
4: On Boxing Day in 2022, the mum of two and her husband Lee were violently stabbed in their family home in North Lakes. Lee was stabbed twice and survived. Tragically, Emma died in their front yard. Her killer, who was 17 at the time, pleaded guilty to murder and armed burglary and was sentenced to 14 years in jail. But last year, the Queensland Court of Appeal reduced his sentence by 60% due to special circumstances like his age and the guilty plea. But Lee and Attorney General Deb Frecklington took the matter to the High Court, calling for that decision to be reversed. And today the court ruled in their favour, voting to keep the teenager behind bars for his original sentencing. Miranda Workman, Brisbane.
1: Meantime, a Melbourne man will face the Perth Magistrates Court today after being extradited to WA on child sexual offences. It's alleged the 31-year-old sexually assaulted a girl aged between 13 and 16 when he flew to Perth after they made contact online in January this year. He was arrested in Melbourne on Monday and charged with 5 offences. Officials in California say a deadly fire in the Los Angeles area last year was caused by sparks from an out-of-use electrical transmission unit owned by a regional power company. The fire took more than a month to get under control and killed 19 people. Back home, and the Federal Education Minister admits there is a need to overhaul the maths curriculum in Australia following the latest NAPLAN results. Students across years 3, 5, 7 and 9 took part in the annual testing earlier this year. Jason Clare says mathematics is often a difficult subject to teach.
5: The work that we're doing to fix the maths curriculum is important. I think that's underlined by the results today. And the changes to the maths curriculum for the first 3 years of school will be presented to education ministers when we meet in October.
1: Jetstar is copping criticism after revealing plans to charge up to $52 to use the overhead lockers in planes. A fare will only include an underseat item like a handbag or backpack. Terry O'Toole of the Flight Attendants Association says the move could alleviate problems for staff, provided it actually works out.
6: People trying to fit these enormous bags into overhead lockers that don't even fit. The problem will be that people won't comply.
1: Checking the Aussie share market, the All Ords is trading up 41 points at 93.53. One Australian dollar is buying 70.43 US cents. This is AIR News. First to tennis, and Alex de Minaur has fought off 6 set points to beat fellow Aussie James Duckworth at the Canadian Open 6-2, 7-6. Third-seeded de Minaur advances to the third round. The Broncos are out to maintain their near-perfect record in the battle for Brisbane on Saturday. They're rank outsiders against the fifth-place Dolphins, who are desperate to jag just their second-ever win over the Broncos. Veteran Ben Hunt says the rivalry is growing stronger.
7: There is a decent rivalry there. It's something I've learnt since coming back here that it doesn't matter how either team are travelling in the competition, this game's always a big one. It's kind of like Broncos versus Cowboys, you know, probably 10 years ago. It's always just that huge match. It doesn't matter if one team's struggling and the other's not. I think it'll be a cracker come Sunday.
1: AFL and Giants captain Toby Green is on track to return from a thigh injury in Sunday's must-win clash with the Suns. GWS is walking the tightrope in their bid to qualify for the inaugural wildcard weekend. Veteran Stephen Canelio telling Sports Today Green will make a huge difference.
8: He's our captain and leader, and so he brings a leadership you know, the hardness of the ball and contest, and he's just a genuine threat and superstar of the competition.
1: And it's been revealed the UFC lost $42.5 million on its Freedom 250 event held at the White House. Australian Independent Radio News.
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13: And we've got a lovely fine afternoon here in Logan City with light winds and that expected maximum of 25 degrees. And looking ahead, expecting a partly cloudy day tomorrow with light winds and the sun protection recommendation kicking in around 9:40 in the morning, getting down to around 7 degrees overnight with a maximum tomorrow of 23, just a little bit cooler than today. At 6 minutes past one, it's 24 degrees here in Logan City, and that's your news, sport and weather up to date on your radio station, Logan City's 101. Welcome back to the music here on Logan City's 101. It's the afternoon show.
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0: Jessica Malboy and Glow, and before that Rochford, UK group Rochford from the early 90s, Lay Your Love on Me, and back to 1980 with Lip Sync and Funky Town. And it will be a funky town, won't it? Not just Brisbane, the whole South East Queensland comes alive with the exhibition Funky Town indeed next week, from this Saturday until the Sunday week. So what, 8th till 16th? I think my maths is right there. Good afternoon, I'm Charles Costello. Great to be with you for another afternoon show from now on to 3 o'clock. And we had our lunchbox with themes loosely associated with the exhibition. After the 2 o'clock news, however, it's the 60th anniversary of the release of the Revolver, the Beatles' Revolver album. So we're going to feature tracks from Revolver in our little 2 o'clock special this afternoon on Logan City's 101.
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0: 1967 wasn't one of the Rolling Stones' better years. They were better before that, and they've got better since. But that was a little special track, wasn't it, from 1967, Ruby Tuesday, featuring Brian Jones on recorder. Yes, some of us learnt recorder at school way back. And he played about 30 instruments or more, Brian Jones, and recorder was one of them, and he played the recorder, a larger recorder, a larger one than the ones we used to use at school. On that particular track, and what a difference it made, and what a loss he was to the music world when he departed in 1969, Brian Jones. You're on Logan Cities 101. Speaking of the 60s, we've got a trip back to the 60s in the third hour, the final hour today of the afternoon show, with a little feature on the Revolver album, and we will begin with one of the hits. They didn't originally release a single, but then public demand or whatever, so we'll play one of the single releases from Revolver, and then three or four really special tracks that made it one of the great albums of all time. That's coming up after the 2 o'clock news on Logan Cities 101.
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0: Captain and Tennille doing some shopping back in 1976. Before that, John Farnham, a great track of his from 1990, and we open with Tom Petty and the Heartbreakers in the post-travelling Wilburys era. You're on Logan Cities 101, you're with Charles Costello. This is the afternoon show. We go through till 3 o'clock, and I think John Kay is driving you home today. And at 2 o'clock, after the 2 o'clock news at least, a little return to 1966. This day, in fact, in 1966, and the release of the famous Revolver album by the Beatles. That's coming up after 2 o'clock.
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1: I'm Mark Dransfield. The Federal Treasurer is facing pressure to push through changes to abolish a so-called widow's tax. Jim Chalmers has announced draft legislation to fix a loophole in his original tax reform, which had unintended consequences on widowers and divorcees. But he isn't committing to passing the legislation in the next fortnight. Independent Senator David Pocock says there's support in the Senate to make it a matter of priority.
2: There's broad support for it. The government said they're going to fix it. The coalition obviously supports it. They've talked a lot about this error that my team identified. The Greens support it, and Pauline Hanson has come out saying that this issue needs to be fixed. So, you know, this will sail through the Senate if we can get some drafting together and make it happen.
1: Meantime, the Energy Minister has announced an expansion of the small-scale renewable energy scheme to include solar systems up to 1 megawatt and benefit businesses, farms and warehouses. Installation costs will also be cut by around 20%. A woman will face court after allegedly murdering a man with Down syndrome near Townsville. Lachlan Gray reports.
3: Detectives from the Crime Command Homicide Investigation Unit, along with local police, launched a lengthy investigation following the suspicious death of 56-year-old man Isaac Orr. In August 2023, emergency crews were called to an Eyre residence where Isaac was located unresponsive and later declared deceased at the scene. Forensic examinations revealed Isaac weighed just 29 kilograms at the time of his death. Following the extensive and complex police investigations, a 70-year-old Forest Lake woman was arrested by detectives yesterday and charged with one count of murder, domestic violence. She is expected to appear in the Brisbane Magistrates Court today. Lachlan Gray reporting.
1: Victoria's anti-corruption watchdog has found former Premier Daniel Andrews refused to take action against inappropriate conduct by Firefighters Union boss Peter Marshall when trying to settle a pay dispute in 2016. An investigation found Mr. Marshall was given unprecedented access to senior ministers, while Mr. Andrews excluded the then Emergency Services Minister from negotiations with the union. Commissioner Victoria Elliott says while it did not find any evidence of corruption, it did uncover serious and concerning conduct.
4: We also found that he did not take, the government of the day, including Mr. Andrews, did not take visible or effective action to deal with the inappropriate behaviour of Mr. Marshall, and that did expose individuals to harm, set a poor cultural standard within the public sector, and also fostered public perceptions of favouritism.
1: Eyre Medical News, and a new study into vaping has shed new light on how the habit becomes a part of the daily routine for users. The University of Melbourne collected diary entries outlining the experience of 72 people aged 14 to 39, detailing how vaping addiction has affected them. Senior author Professor Michelle Johnjanellis says many reported feeling distress and shame about the habit.
5: Definitely need to be doing more to support people to get off these products entirely and live a tobacco and nicotine-free life so that they're not potentially, you know, being so distressed by these products in their everyday life when they can't access them.
1: Overseas now, and Princess Eugenie has given birth to a baby girl. The 36-year-old's welcomed her third child with husband Jack Brooksbank. They already have two boys. This is Eyre News. Two Western Bulldogs stars are making their case for selection against North Melbourne tomorrow night. As Eddie Summerfield reports, the Dogs coach is standing by his comments about managing players.
6: An AFL memo warning club selection will be scrutinised during the final round. Luke Beveridge led the charge, calling out league GM of football Greg Swan's note.
7: Don't think you really needed to send it. You know, I think that's everyone's attitude.
6: The Dogs coach maintaining player management is part of every club's premiership quest.
7: It's not something you set out to do to compromise the competition.
6: The Dogs training indoors, Aaron Norton and Cody Waitman on restricted duties as they push for a return.
7: They had a modified session, both of them.
6: At Icon Park, Sam Walsh gave a glowing review of interim coach Josh Fraser.
8: It hasn't made it about himself. It hasn't made about him getting the job. It's made about how can we put this club in a better position.
6: Carlton gearing up for a doubleheader with the women's team against St Kilda. Blue star Darcy Vesio can't wait to run out at Marvel Stadium in the lead up to the men's match on Sunday night.
9: Is a really exciting prospect, having that momentum build around you as well as in the games.
6: Eddie Summerfield, Footscray.
1: NRL and Cameron Munster will return from a knee injury for the Melbourne Storm in Saturday afternoon's clash with the Sea Eagles in Perth. And the boss of LIV Golf has had a meeting with the playing group over the future of the breakaway tour. They still haven't found an investor to guarantee its survival. Australian Independent Radio News.
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13: And it's a lovely fine afternoon here in Logan City with those light winds and likely to continue that way. Looking ahead, expecting a partly cloudy day tomorrow with light winds. Sun protection recommendation kicking in at 9:40 and getting down to around 7 degrees overnight with a maximum tomorrow of 23 degrees. And at 6 minutes past 2, it's 24 degrees here in Logan City, and that's just shy of our predicted maximum of 25. And that's your news, sport and weather up to date on your radio station, Logan City's 101. Welcome back to the final hour of the afternoon show. You're with Charles Costello. And look, being a Beatles tragic like a few other people here at 101, including Linda and Anne out in the office there, I think, you can never get enough Beatles, can you? And this is a very important day because surveys over the years, over recent years, have pointed to the Revolver album as being the most popular of the Beatles albums, even tipping out albums like Abbey Road and Sgt. Pepper. And it was 60 years today that the Revolver album was released in the UK. And if you were in the UK or here in Australia, you got 14 tracks, and that was the great thing about the Beatles albums. You got value, 14 tracks on the Revolver album, like most of their albums. If you were in the US, their Revolver album had 11 tracks because three of the tracks, I'm Only Sleeping, Dr. Robert and Your Bird Can Sing, one of the tracks you're going to hear shortly, they were released on an earlier album called Yesterday and Today. So there you go. So different album releases in the US for those first few years. I think from Sgt. Pepper onwards, it just followed what was happening in the UK. And another aspect of the Beatles' recordings were that they tended not to put their current single on the LP. So the paperback writer Rain single was released a bit earlier in 1966, but it was recorded during the sessions for Revolver, but left off Revolver. They were left off Revolver to make a separate single. However, there was an exception made, because in this case there were a couple of songs which were quite extremely popular. You've heard one of them already today. It was played here on 101. Two of the songs were taken off the album to make a single, which obviously reached number one everywhere around the world. So we're going to feature one of the tracks from that single and then three or four great little tracks from the Revolver album released on this day 60 years ago.
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So we've got any budding bass guitarists out there, your challenge is to learn the bass line from that particular track, Paul McCartney's bass line from George Harrison's track, which opened the album, Taxman. And one of the many features of Revolver, apart from the fact that it was a groundbreaking album, was the fact that it featured three George Harrison tracks. That was sort of a big change and reflected what was gradually happening with the Beatles, with George Harrison beginning to come to the fore as a composer. So you heard Yellow Submarine, first of all, which was the flip side of the Eleanor Rigby single. It was a double A-side, really, and, of course, reached number one around the world. Not everyone's favourite Beatle track, but a great little track, and there's a great outtake of that on the one of the anthologies where they have all the sort of seaside, the seagoing sounds in the background and everything like that. And then we heard, looking at a track, we heard good, looking at my list here, Good Day Sunshine and Your Bird Can Sing, For No One, which I think is a beautiful track, which any other artist, single or group or whatever, would have been proud to have and made a number one out of, was locked away somewhere on side B of a Beatles album. And then, of course, Taxman to finish off. So there you are, little feature on Revolver, released on this day in 1966. And such was the nature of the Beatles' recording history at that stage and their performing history that they were touring America around the time that the album came out and did not play a single track from the upcoming album, whereas most touring artists sort of showcase tracks from their upcoming LP, not for the Beatles. I think their most recent track might have been something dipping into Rubber Soul, which was the album earlier in the year. They might have played Nowhere Man, I think, at Candlestick Park, which was their last big gig in America in August of 1966. And then, of course, Revolver led into Sgt. Pepper, as we know. So I hope you enjoyed that. And if too much Beatles is not enough, you're going to get a little Rubber Soul special with Jace tomorrow morning at 9:30, because there's a new release, there's a re-release of some new mixes of Rubber Soul tracks coming up very soon. And as you heard earlier, Jace is going to feature that tomorrow morning on his morning show program. You're on Logan City's 101, you're with Charles Costello, and this is The Afternoon Show.

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0: the 70s band with the connection to the Beatles, namely Badfinger, who released their album, their albums and their singles on Apple Records at that period. And a tragic history too, a really sad story, the Badfinger story. But gee, they did some good stuff. And perhaps their best song was one that they gave to someone else, namely the hit for Nilsson called Without You. And before that, we heard Tori Amos and Open the Bracket with Down Under with Men at Work. You're on Logan Cities 101, you're with Charles Costello. This is the afternoon show. I go through till 3 o'clock. After the 3 o'clock news, John Kay is going to drive you home with those all-important Go Traffic reports coming your way every half hour.
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Chas and Dave there with Ain't No Pleasing You, before that Bachelor Girl featuring Guy Sebastian. That's it for me. I'll be back with you again on Monday afternoon for the Drive Show, and again on Wednesday for the afternoon show on Exhibition Holiday. Until then, take care, have a great night. Stay tuned now for John Kay and the Drive program.

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1: I'm Mark Transfield. The Consumer Watchdog is launching an inquiry into regional mobile coverage across the country. The ACCC says the 12-month-long investigation will also look at whether regulating wholesale access to some mobile services could improve customer outcomes. Meetings will be held in regional and remote areas over the coming months. The federal government says commercial solar panels are the missing middle of Australia's energy transition. Labor is expanding the small-scale renewable energy scheme to include solar systems up to 1 megawatt, aiming to get more panels on top of businesses and farm sheds. Energy Minister Chris Bowens told the National Press Club the change will help reduce power bills.
2: But you may also have noticed that many warehouses and factory roofs are devoid of solar panels or only have panels on a fairly small percentage of their roof space. This is the missing middle, that is mid-scale solar. Factories, warehouses, farming sheds.
1: The High Court has overturned the reduced prison sentence given to the man who murdered Brisbane woman Emma Lovell. She was fatally stabbed by teenage intruders at her outer northern home on Boxing Day in 2022. Her killer was sentenced to 14 years in prison, with the Court of Appeal reducing his required time to 60%. However, the High Court today has found the Court of Appeal should not have interfered. The New South Wales government says lives have effectively been destroyed forever by the Bondi Junction stabbing, accepting all the recommendations from a coronial inquest. The changes include the commitment to a health-led response to mental health incidents and boosting support pathways. Attorney General Michael Daly says they're also already working to crack down on knife crime.
3: The coroner recommended that the trial into Jack's Law, the police wanding program, be made permanent. Of course, legislation is before the Parliament right now to do just that.
1: WA's Police Commissioner says he's seeking to meet with the family of prominent Jeffrey Epstein accuser Virginia Giuffre. The WA Ombudsman launched an investigation into police officers' dealings with Ms Giuffre in the lead-up to her suicide death north of Perth last year. WA Police are also conducting their own internal review. Cole Blanche says it's a challenging situation.
4: The Ombudsman's job is to look at our systems and our processes and our training. The CCC's job, should they need to, it should it be referred to, we'll look at individual officers' actions, but I am mindful that my officers have a very hard job to do, and the first thing I will always look at is our training right, is our processes right, and they're the things that we will always change and seek to do better.
1: AIR Medical News and Adelaide University researchers are investigating black soldierfly larvae as a sustainable protein source for humans. The insects are already farmed to break down food waste and feed livestock. Speaking on the ABC, researcher Sam Mallard says the study will examine whether contaminants, such as pesticides, could transfer into food products and help guide future regulation.
5: Having that extra analysis to be able to say that this larvae we're producing is safe for animal feed or for human consumption down the track is a way to help support the facilities as they look to expand.
1: And Guatemala has raised its alert level after the Fuego volcano erupted, spewing lava and ash. Nearly 1,000 people who live on the volcano's slopes have left their homes. This is AIR News. First to NRL, and a blow for the Cowboys ahead of tomorrow night's clash with the Titans. It's been revealed star forward Jeremiah Nunai suffered an injury during last week's record loss to the Roosters. AFL and emerging Hawthorn small forward Matt Hill has put pen to paper on a new 2-year deal to keep him at the club until at least the end of 2028. Meantime, Suns captain Noah Anderson is keeping the faith despite his side's 10-game losing streak. Gold Coast are out of the finals race but can spoil the party for GWS with a drought-breaking win in Canberra this weekend. Anderson says he's desperate to help turn things around.
6: Yeah, I've got a great relationship with the club and the playing staff, and I want to see success here really quickly. I love this football club. This is, the place that I've always wanted to be, and I feel like I've shown that year in, year out. So I've got full faith that moving forward we'll have more success.
1: Turning to tennis, and Alex de Minaur and James Duckworth have played out a lengthy second set in their all-Aussie second-round clash at the Canadian Open. De Minaur took the first set 6-2. Duckworth fought back in the second, but ultimately lost 7-6. And FIFA President Gianni Infantino has called an executive meeting of football's governing bodies amid the fallout from his failed plan to privatise the World Cup. Australian Independent Radio News.
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10: Maybe blue skies tonight. Rug up. That's a low of 7 degrees. Thursday, mostly sunny. Winds initially westerly and UV moderate. Top of 23 degrees tomorrow and a low of 7. Friday, partly cloudy and a top of 23. Currently, it's on 24. And that's the news and weather. Stand by for gay traffic. School zone speed limits are now in force.
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11: Watch out on the gateway through Rochdale. We had a northbound issue with a hazard through there and a little bit of slow traffic. But outside of that, the gateway's moving okay. Just up through Mackenzie, a little bit slower. Back coming off the Port of Brisbane motorway towards Old Cleveland Road. Look, both directions fairly good through Karawatha. It's heavy into Logan Central, though. Be prepared for Wembley Road. That one's back through Jacaranda, back through Barden Road, and a difficult run. The Pacific Motorway through IKEA in both directions under speed. And that afternoon traffic as well getting pretty patchy on Chambers Flat Road, Moco Road. Logan Reserve Road looks good once you're onto that. And Logan Lee Road itself, southbound, carrying some volume. Need a tyre or wheel upgrade for your vehicle? Only one place to go. That is sponsor Keith Four Wheels, 11 Smallwood Street, Underwood. Phone 3841 6244. Keith Four Wheels, I'll keep you moving. It's Jay Morgo traffic in 30 minutes.
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Your better music mix, Homeward Bound. Keep it here on Logan Cities 101. That's Bardo and Cliff Ridgen in there too, and starting off the set at the top of the hour with America. You can do

0: Your better music mix, Homeward Bound. Keep it here on Logan City's 101, 29 minutes to 4 o'clock. That's Alicia Bridges and Berlin in there too, and Backstreet Boys. Overnight low, 7 degrees, mostly sunny tomorrow, 23, and currently on 24 degrees with that chill factor.
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5: Heavy but decent start to the afternoon commute home at the merge at 8 Mile Plains with the gateway to Daisy Hill southbound. A lot of traffic, even that northbound traffic. I don't want to say it too soon, but it looks all right so far. It's heavy through Callum Vale, particularly from Kamaruka Street to Illawena. Expect some delays there. The Logan Motorway building from Carroll Park to Heathwood and Parkinson, and southbound from the plaza towards the Green Road interchange. Heavier always around now. We get that. I think it's school traffic, Park Ridge Road getting across to the Mount Lindsay. That is under speed as well. Kingston Road looks heavy, not quite back to Queens, but certainly pushing in that direction south into Waterford West and out of Bean Lee, Logan Street, Boundary Street, always thick and difficult at this time. Need a tyre or wheel upgrade for your vehicle? One place to go. Sponsor Keith for Wheels, 11 Smallwood Street, Underwood. Phone 3841 6244. Keith for Wheels. They'll keep you moving. Jay Moore, go traffic in 30 minutes.

0: 101, more music for your end of work day. Time is 15 minutes to 4. And that's Police and Sharon there too, and Cat Stevens, a great classic from the 60s there. Matthew and Son.
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1: I'm Mark Transfield. The federal government is denying it's divided over immigration policy. Home Affairs Minister Tony Burke has postponed a key address to the National Press Club, where he was expected to unveil migration cuts. The opposition argues Labor is unable to agree on the issue, but Deputy Prime Minister Richard Marles maintains the government is united and the speech will be rescheduled.
2: We've done a significant job in reducing immigration to the country, and Tony Burke will be detailing where the government is out at the earliest opportunity at the National Press Club.
1: The High Court has overturned a reduced prison sentence handed to the killer of Brisbane mum Emma Lovell. The 41-year-old was fatally stabbed during a burglary at her home on Boxing Day in 2022. Her killer was originally sentenced to 14 years, with 70% to be served before being released. It was reduced to 60% by the Queensland Court of Appeal, but today that's been thrown out. Emma's husband Lee says it's validation her life did matter, but it's still not adequate.
3: Yeah, I still never understand why it's like a, you know, it's a given thing to get 70% and not you have to like earn that, if that makes sense, you know. So, but I suppose like now I just have to sort of make peace with that decision and sort of try and move on a bit, really. So, yeah.
1: The New South Wales government has now formally accepted all relevant recommendations made by the inquest into the Bondi Junction stabbing attack. The changes include the commitment to a health-led response to mental health and also boosting emergency response. Victoria's anti-corruption watchdog has found former Premier Daniel Andrews refused to take action against inappropriate conduct by Firefighters Union boss Peter Marshall when trying to settle a pay dispute in 2016. And investigations found Mr. Marshall was given unprecedented access to senior ministers, while Mr. Andrews excluded the then Emergency Services Minister from negotiations with the union. Commissioner Victoria Elliott says while it did not find any evidence of corruption, it did uncover serious and concerning conduct.
4: We also found that he did not take, the government of the day, including Mr. Andrews, did not take visible or effective action to deal with the inappropriate behaviour of Mr. Marshall, and that did expose individuals to harm, set a poor cultural standard within the public sector, and also fostered public perceptions of favouritism.
1: Mr. Marshall has denied wrongdoing. In the US, more states have reportedly seen cases of the parasitic infection that causes diarrhea. It's expected more than a dozen states now have cases blamed on contaminated lettuce. The ABC says at least two deaths have been reported in Michigan. Part of a SpaceX rocket is expected to slam into the moon shortly. It's travelling at around 8,000 kilometres an hour and will carve out a huge crater and dust cloud that should be visible through telescopes on Earth. Bond University's Gregory Radisec says it presents a unique opportunity for scientists and poses ethical questions as well.
5: How is this dust going to react? So they're actually very excited. The questions for the space lawyers and diplomats is, do we want to allow people to do this on the moon? Should we not put some rules in place to not allow something like this to happen?
1: And Australians who haven't received their census form in the mail are being told to make contact with census staff. More than a million people have already filled out their form online ahead of the official night on Tuesday. This is AIR News. Roosters coach Trent Robinson is adamant his side has moved on from its 70-point hammering of the Cowboys. They'll take on the Bulldogs on Friday night, looking to keep their minor premiership hopes alive. Robinson says they had to quickly forget their Townsville romp.
6: And it's a really great result for us last week, and then you get to enjoy it for a couple of days, and then you pretty clear about what you want from the next games.
1: Meantime, Cameron Munster will return from a knee injury for the Melbourne Storm in Saturday afternoon's clash with the Sea Eagles in Perth. AFL and Sam Walsh says Josh Fraser is made of the right stuff to be Carlton's next coach. The interim coach is still weighing up if he'll apply for the job. The Blues vice-captain says Fraser has been impressive.
7: He's made of the right stuff, Fraser, and I feel like for us, the approach that he's made, it hasn't made it about himself. It hasn't made about him getting the job. It's made about how can we put this club in a better position. And
1: the Wallabies have been training in temperatures exceeding 35 degrees in Osaka ahead of Saturday night's test against Japan. And recently retired English cricket captain Ben Stokes has expressed his desire to move into coaching. Australian Independent Radio News.
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11: Well, it looks like you're going to have to rug up tonight. Low of 7 degrees. Thursday, mostly sunny. Winds initially westerly and a UV moderate. Top of 23 degrees tomorrow and a low of 7. Friday, partly cloudy and a top of 23. And currently it's on 24. That's the news and weather. Stand by for Go Traffic.
10: 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Traffic.
12: Watch out this afternoon if you're making your way through Blunder Road, Heathwood. A multi-vehicle accident if you're trying to get through there. That's Blunder Road. Prior to Wadeville Street intersection, southbound traffic towards Greenbank is the heavy spot. We'll keep an eye out for that, let you know when it does fully clear. That could start to cause a few more problems if it lingers around. South in towards the Gold Coast from Beenleigh to Yatala heavy, and then further back from Underwood down to Daisy Hill, you've got a southbound commute that's looking a little average. Coming out of the Riverside Expressway, busy through to around that Holland Park area. And then once you clear there, good run. There's no issues through Mount Gravatt at this stage. Building traffic through Regent's Park on the Mount Lindsay Highway as well. Need a tyre or wheel upgrade for your vehicle? Only one place to go. That is sponsor Keith for Wheels, 11 Smallwood Street, Underwood. Phone 3841 6244. Keith for Wheels. They'll keep you moving. Jay, more Go Traffic in 30 minutes.
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0: 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It's 17 minutes past four. That's Frankers and Fred of Pain there, and Billy Joel starting off the hour there. We've got lots more music coming for you. Hey, it's great to have you here on 101.
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0: 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Keep it here on Logan City's 101 at 29 minutes to 5 o'clock. That's Alice Cooper.
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5: Outbound run from Greenslopes towards Beenleigh. It's going to take you about 43 minutes at the moment. It's heavy once you hit the Pacific Motorway. Not so bad Mount Gravatt, but heavy through 8 Mile Plains through to Daisy Hill, and then a reasonably good file of traffic. It's a bit through Yatala in both directions in case you're heading towards Goldie. Don't want to neglect that run towards Logan Village, southbound towards Quincy Creek Road off Waterford Tambourine Road. There's a little bit of traffic there this afternoon. Earlier, two-car accident on Logan Reserve Road, just around Bays Road. Not causing us any big delays. Logan Lee Road in the last 15 minutes looks a bit busier, and Kingston Road as well as you come into Waterford West under speed. Logan Motorway not getting away with it completely either from Carroll Park to Parkinson. Some heavy eastbound traffic. We'll keep an eye on it. Need a tyre or wheel upgrade for your vehicle? Only one place to go. Sponsor Keith for Wheels, 11 Smallwood Street, Underwood. Phone 3841 6244. Keith for Wheels. I'll keep you moving. It's Jay. More Go Traffic in 30 minutes.

But if you carry on abusing, you'll be robbed from us. I refuse to lose another friend to drugs. Just come home.

0: Better music mix for you locals, 101. Thanks for listening. That's Elton John and Tom Walker before that, and the Easy Beats taking us back to the classic 60s. And we've got lots more music right through until 6 o'clock. And in fact, after the 6 o'clock news, after sunset, smooth and jazzy with Stu and Michelle. That's tonight.
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0: Overnight low, 7 degrees. Tomorrow mostly sunny, tight at 23. And currently sitting on 22 with that chill factor.

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2: That's First Class and Bronski Beat before that on 101. Driving you home. Nice to have you along. National News at 5, coming up next. Smooth Operator is Saturday.

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1: Hello, I'm Peter Carey. Jetstar is rolling out new carry-on baggage rules from February, introducing a new priority fee for passengers to access the overhead bins. Passengers will only be allowed to take on board a single item, with the carry-on weight limit to be boosted from 7 kilograms to 10. Flight expert Daniel Skibberas says fees to access the overhead compartment will vary according to route.
2: So something like Launceston to Sydney would be $25, but Perth to Bali would be $39, for example. So the longer the route, usually a bit more.
1: The head of a Perth-based uranium explorer is calling for Western Australia's ban on uranium mining to be reviewed as global demand increases. The push follows a federal agreement to expand uranium supplies to India for nuclear power generation. Speaking on the ABC, DevEx Resources Managing Director Marnie Finlayson says uranium mining could create jobs and support economic growth.
3: I do believe it will happen over time. And I think there has to be a growing emphasis on what it brings to those states that don't currently allow it. So that there needs to be more of a concerted effort at changing the sentiment around uranium mining and, more importantly, the benefits that it will bring to those states.
1: Victoria's Firefighters Union boss Peter Marshall has slammed a long-awaited anti-corruption report he fought years to keep secret as creative writing. IBAC has failed to uncover any corruption over the CFA pay dispute in 2016, but it has found Mr. Marshall was given unprecedented access to senior ministers with serious and concerning conduct by senior public officers. Former Premier Daniel Andrews authorised his Special Minister of State, Gavin Jennings, to negotiate exclusively with the UFU. But Mr. Marshall still denies any wrongdoing, claiming he's been exonerated.
4: They've done a hit on this union. They went looking for a finding that was simply not there. 8 years, around $8 million of public money they've spent on a witch hunt. And why? Because when they find nothing, then they try to write up something that gives it substance. And that's what this report is, creative writing.
1: The New South Wales State's Education Minister says the latest NAPLAN results show some of the government's reforms are working. Results for the exams in New South Wales in 2026 were broadly stable when compared with recent years. Prue Carr says there is still work to do.
5: The improvements from year 3 to year 5 show that some of our reforms are starting to show green shoots. Of course, there is more work to do. In particular, we're concerned about writing.
1: And rideshare zones are set to be trialled around Lang Park, starting with this Saturday's NRL match. Georgina Winter has more.
6: Stadium management are set to trial three rideshare pickup zones situated on Cribb Street, Given Terrace and Counter Street for potential use during major events. It's part of their traffic management plan, aiming to ease congestion and improve safety during peak times. A temporary geofence will kick in 20 minutes before the game ends, automatically directing rideshare drivers to these zones until approximately 1 hour after the event. Management acknowledges nearby locals won't be able to book rides directly from home during this time, but stresses it is only a trial. They're encouraging the community to submit feedback via the online form by the 12th of August.
1: This is Air News. Geelong coach Chris Scott says they will be forever grateful for what Tyson Stengel did for their football club. Stengel and the Cats officially parted ways last week. Scott says Stengel was an outstanding success for their club.
7: I would be invading his privacy if I spoke to some of the challenges that he's had through his life. But I think for him to do what he did in the AFL system is so close to a miracle, it's not funny.
1: The Rabbitohs will welcome back three of their stars for Saturday night's battle with the Eels. Cameron Murray, David Fifita and Talis Duncan are returning to help Souths consolidate their place in the top eight. Winger Campbell Graham says the stakes are getting bigger as the finals approach.
8: Obviously, we got a bit of a tricky draw ahead. We got some top teams in there, but we want to give ourselves a chance every game we go out there to get the win. Like you said, every win's going to matter from now on.
1: Warriors prop Jackson Ford has re-signed with the club until the end of the 2029 season. Aussie batsman Mitchell Marsh has smashed 76 of just 37 balls to lead Sunrisers Leeds to a 37-run win over London Spirit in the 100 competition. And Alex Dimonor has won an All-Aussie battle with James Duckworth in the second round of the Canada Open, 6-2, 7-6. Australian Independent Radio News.
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12: Well, clear nights mean cold nights. Tonight, rug up, 7 degrees low. Thursday, mostly sunny, winds initially westerly, UV moderate, top of 23 degrees tomorrow and a low of 7. Friday, partly cloudy and a top of 23. Currently, it's on 21 degrees, but it feels like 17. That's the news and weather. Stand by for Go Traffic.
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13: Earlier accident through Blunder Road at Heathwood southbound has managed to clear. G'day everybody. A little bit of busy traffic heading towards the Gold Coast and back from today. Round Yatala, expect some slight delays there. Underwood through to Springwood, not looking good. I think an earlier problem around just south of Waikia has it under speed. That northbound traffic on the other side of the road, stopping to have a look to try and get through. Kingston Road from Queens, pretty slow, and that Logan Lee Road runs southbound, carrying a fair bit of traffic. Waterford West, you're going to queue until you get over the Logan River, but that's all pretty typical. It's eased off through Beenleigh, and that slight delay into Logan Village. I mentioned this earlier, Waterford Tambourine Road southbound into the village. Just expect some delays there as well. Keep an eye on it. Need a tyre or wheel upgrade for your vehicle? Only one place to go. Sponsor, Keith Four Wheels, 11 Smallwood Street, Underwood. Phone 3841 6244. Keith Four Wheels. They'll keep you moving. It's Jay Moore Go Traffic in 30 minutes.
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0: Oh, yes, 20 minutes past five. That's Bruno Mars and Frankie Valli in there, too, with from the 70s. And Earth, Wind and Fire with Let's Groove for starting off the hour there. Lots more to come in way of music. In fact, tonight after sunset, Smooth and Jazzy with Stu and Michelle tonight. That's after the 6 p.m. news right here. And keep it here, right on 101.
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0: 101, more music for your end of work day. It's 25 minutes to 6 at Sparkman Turner Overdrive, taking us back to the 70s. From the 80s, Robert Palmer and Cause from 96. And we've got lots more music after this too. And don't forget, after sunset, after the 6 o'clock news.
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6: Struggled a bit late into the afternoon peak run from Mount Gravatt through towards the heart of Woodridge. Still only going to take you about 20 minutes. You could use the gateway and come down through the back of Currabee or just the Pacific Motorway. And today the Pacific Motorway has been okay and I think starting to ease. Hasn't been the greatest on the Logan Motorway, Carroll Park through Heathwood and Parkinson. That's still some heavy traffic. Callum Vale and Beaudesert Road, busy out to Honeysuckle Way, and that's about it. After that point, it does get a fair bit better. It's been pretty hard work, Logan Lee Road, but most days it is through from the hospital. It is clearing, and a little bit of traffic both directions around Yatala as well. Watch out for that. Need a tyre or wheel upgrade for your vehicle? Only one place to go. Sponsor Keith Four Wheels, 11 Smallwood Street, Underwood. Phone 3841 6244. Keith Four Wheels, they'll keep you moving. It's Jay. More go traffic tomorrow morning from 6.

0: 101, one great song after another, 12 minutes to 6. That's Amy Grant and Westlife and Elvis Presley, a classic 60s with Suspicious Minds. Got lots more after this and after sunset, after the 6 o'clock news.
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1: That's the sound of Anne Murray and Fleetwood Mac right now for Roxy Music. I'll catch you at the same time next Wednesday and Drive. Great to have you along. Good night. After Sunset is next with Stu and Michelle. Stay tuned.

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1: Hello, I'm Peter Carey. Former Victorian Premier Daniel Andrews has broken his silence after the anti-corruption watchdog found he green-lighted a backroom deal with the Firefighters Union back in 2016. In a statement, he says IBEC found no evidence to support the false and completely outrageous claims that he was blackmailed by the UFU over the CFA pay dispute. IBEC found Mr. Andrews authorised his minister, Gavin Jennings, and his department deputy secretary, Tony Bates, to negotiate exclusively with the union, giving union boss Peter Marshall unprecedented access to senior ministers. But Mr. Andrews says the relationship between the CFA and the UFU had completely broken down and a spiteful and dysfunctional enterprise bargaining dispute had dragged on for years. And that was not acceptable to him or to the government when community safety was on the line. Mr. Bates is now Secretary of the Department of Education and has taken leave from today. Shadow Attorney General James Newbury saying Premier Ben Carroll must take action.
2: This report shows that one of the most senior figures in the current government has failed the integrity test, a test Ben Carroll set himself. By 5 o'clock today, the Secretary of the Department of Education must be sacked.
1: To New South Wales now, where senior police say officers were responding to reports of a domestic violence incident southwest of Sydney where they were caught up in a fatal crash. A driver was killed when their hatchback swerved into an oncoming lane and collided with a cement truck in Appin. Two police vehicles were not far behind the hatchback when the crash occurred. Assistant Commissioner Brett McFadden says an independent investigation will be carried out into the circumstances.
3: Given the fact that police, while responding to an urgent job with lights and sirens activated, was no less than 50 metres from the rear of this vehicle at the time it impacted with a cement truck, I've declared a critical incident to understand the circumstances as to how that has taken place.
1: Queensland's Education Minister is vowing to stop students from falling through the cracks following alarming NAPLAN results. The latest testing shows Queensland students are lagging behind the national average in literacy and numeracy. John Paul Lambroke said his government will ensure funding is being spent in areas which directly improve education.
4: What I have been doing since I've been the minister for 20 months now is to have teachers tell us in opposition the things that were stopping them from doing, focusing on literacy and numeracy, behaviour issues, yeah. Occupational violence, bullying issues.
1: And WA's Shadow Road Safety Minister is calling for a greater police presence on the state's roads. The state's road toll has reached 135 deaths this year. There's been a fatal crash in Merivale near Esperance. About 6 this morning, a Kia Rio left Fisheries Road and hit a tree, killing the 37-year-old driver. Jilly Freeman says while safety cameras play a role, an increased visibility of police is one of the strongest deterrents to dangerous driving. And finally in this bulletin, to the Australian share market. The All Ords has closed up 41 points at 91.78, and one Australian dollar is buying 70.27 US cents. This is Air News. Two Western Bulldog stars are making their case for selection against North Melbourne tomorrow night. As Eddie Summerfield reports, the Dogs coach is standing by his comments about managing players.
5: An AFL memo warning club selection will be scrutinised during the final round. Luke Beveridge led the charge, calling out league GM of football Greg Swan's note.
6: Don't think you really need to send it. You know, I think that's everyone's attitude.
5: The Dogs coach maintaining player management is part of every club's premiership quest.
6: It's not something you set out to do to compromise the competition.
5: The Dogs training indoors, Aaron Norton and Cody Waitman on restricted duties as they push for a return.
6: They had a modified session, both of them.
5: At Icon Park, Sam Walsh gave a glowing review of interim coach Josh Fraser.
7: Hasn't made it about himself. It hasn't made about him getting the job. It's made about how can we put this club in a better position.
5: Carlton gearing up for a doubleheader with the women's team against St Kilda. Blue star Darcy Vessio can't wait to run out at Marvel Stadium in the lead up to the men's match on Sunday night.
8: Is a really exciting prospect, having that momentum build around you as well as in the games.
1: Sea Eagles players believe the next 5 weeks will see what they're made of. Manly is walking the NRL finals tightrope after losing 4 games in a row. Ahead of Saturday's clash with Melbourne, prop Taniela Pasika says they're up for the fight.
9: It's a challenge for us to, you know, get through some adversity, see what we're made out of, and if we come out on the other side, then it's going to be very good for us in the end of the season.
1: Australian Independent Radio News.
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11: Let's have a quick look at the weather before we get started with After Sunset. And you know what? I'm going to break the norm and say a big thanks to John Kay. What a great...
12: Always great music. Some great songs there. It was fantastic.
11: Absolutely. So thanks very much. If you like your drive program on a Wednesday, John Kay's the guy to listen in for. So thanks, John. Safe trip home, mate. And to look out for yourself on the traffic. Oh, I tell you what, it's busy out there. Super busy. Let's have a look at the weather. Alrighty, southeast coast area, that's us. Partly cloudy, chance of a fog inland in the early morning. Light winds, overnight temps falling to between, have you got your, you waiting for this? 4 and 10.
12: So heater weather.
11: I'm taking this stuff out of my freezer and putting it on the front lawn because I think it's probably colder. With daytime temps reaching the low to mid-20s, so fire danger moderate, sun protection recommended from 9:40 to around about 2. So that's a really short window for that. But the UV index is predicted to reach 5. That's what it is in winter. It's kind of moderate. So the big summary, minimum 7 tomorrow and max 23. Well, that brings us up to speed with the news, the sport and the weather here on Logan's 101 FM. Welcome to After Sunset. We've got 3 hours of cool and contemporary smooth jazz. If you're stuck in traffic, I think you're going to like some of this. Keep tapping.

0: Yeah, the amazing voice of Tina Arena just soars through, doesn't it?
1: Yeah, look, she's great live as well. Like, we've been lucky enough to catch her a couple of times in concert, but, you know, her voice is very powerful, and I like the sound of the deeper sound of the female voice.
0: Yeah,
1: so
0: yeah.
1: She sort of fits in that category. So for me, I enjoy listening.
0: I think the last time we saw her was Hotter down at the coast.
1: Yeah, rainy night that was.
0: Yeah, absolutely. classic night, actually, because we then went and saw her. A tribute to Queen, so it's best of both worlds.
1: Yeah,
0: absolutely. And John Farnham in the Sydney Symphony Orchestra comes to the boy now, live at the Opera House. What a recording!
1: Oh, and with the orchestra, we'll chat a little bit later on about something we saw over the weekend. But the orchestras, I mean, I tell you what, when you see a live band, there's no greater feeling than live music and with a band. But when you see it with an orchestra, especially if it's a big orchestra, you know, we saw a 20-piece orchestra with this artist, so we could play a song and we can
0: let's do that a bit later. Yeah, absolutely. You know what? After sunset, this is your 3-hour. Window of just relaxing wherever you are. So stick around. 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

0: So it's kind of like new music that we've not played before. The group is called King's Return. That's the actual name. And Let's Stay Together. So it's King's Return and Matt Salee.
1: But a cappella stuff is nice sometimes because it just shows the vocal, you know, the vocal ability. So sometimes when, you know, when a band has great vocals and sometimes maybe the music not necessarily drains out the voices, but when it's just pure vocals, you can put the bass, you know, the deep, like Human Nature, you've got the deeper voice and you know, the variety of vocals creates that.
0: Yeah, absolutely. Yeah, I love it. We started off with Reminiscing. It's one of our favourites, I guess, out of 1998. The album is called Collaboration, so it's Tommy Emmanuel with Glenn Shorrock.
1: Yeah, always a great version, I think. You know, you've got two iconic artists in one song, you know, the great playing of Tommy Emmanuel and, of course, the great vocals of Glenn Shorrock.
0: Met them both. Both lovely people.
1: Yes.
0: Like genuine.
1: Yeah, very nice.
0: Nice people. We meet a few and they're not always like that. Tell me about Party Time.
1: Party Time. That was one of those fluky tracks that I actually discovered when, would you believe, a movie was being played on the television. It was Hotel Transylvania and I just heard a song out of it and I thought, gee, that sounds sort of familiar but not. And I gave it a quick search. You know, you can do a bit of a Google search or a, you know...
0: Shazam or something like that. Yeah.
1: And it came up with one of the guys from the Jonas Brothers, Joe Jonas. And I'm going, wow, that's a good song. And I look at who's written it, David Foster and Michael Bublé.
0: My goodness. Yeah, so, two greats, yeah.
1: So great talent there. But just a catchy little tune and I think it fits nicely. I mean, it's Bublé influence, so it's very jazzy.
0: Yeah, it's got all the footprints of Bublé, but Dave Foster's written a lot of great stuff. Hey, stick around after sunset on Logan's 101 FM.
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0: why the lady is a tramp.
1: Sometimes I go to Coney Island.
0: Oh, the beach is divine.
1: And I love the Yankees.
0: Gita's just fine.

0: Nice little flashback there with Julie London. I love it.
1: Yeah, that was pretty.
0: Yeah, Our Day Will Come. And that kind of wandering Hammond organ in the background there, just so sweet. That would have been a real Hammond organ, not just a
1: keyboard. How relaxing, you know. Imagine listening to just to that style of music, you know. That's just very calming and
0: yeah,
1: relaxing type, isn't it?
0: You know? Well, she's got one of those voices you like.
1: I do, actually, and I think it's the song that reminded me of a commercial from the 60s for some reason. It's got the feel of a commercial style, you know. Maybe her voice did get used.
0: You know what? I think Julie London, there was a whole pile of them that were doing, I think it was like a Chevrolet ad. Because I delve into the Facebook and the YouTube stuff, and they've got these old ads, right? So they'll have known artists back then selling, you know, the wonders of this convertible or this car or whatever it is. Mm. So maybe we'll have to do a hunt down, a deep dive.
1: It just reminds me of something when the Robinson Brothers played in one of their shows on one of those commercials that they had going in between their little takes, you know.
0: Oh, yeah.
1: It was just, like just reminded me of that.
0: A little corny.
1: Yeah,
0: now,
1: it was funny, yeah.
0: Spot
1: yeah.
0: on then. Have you had Tony Bennett, Lady Gaga, The Lady is a Tramp? I love that. It's so spontaneous. Mm. I think it would have been first or third take, and they go, nah, let's go back to the first take. You know, just The Lady's a Tramp. It's just giggly. Love it to bits. And, of course, Tower of Power from the Sold Out album out of 95, Sexy Soul. All good gear. We've got to get that new album that's coming out. Or it's out now. I think it's their 50th album, 50th year album or something like that. Stick around, great music to come.
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0: Yes, so good. Larry Carlton. Wow, it's only a shorty. That's sort of like one of those little Motown tracks. Two minutes 33.
1: Oh, really?
0: Yeah, minute by minute. Obviously, you know, a great Doobie Brothers tune. I just love it. Larry Carlton and that guitar. It was a choice between that and another one that he plays. And I have a track with Louis Shelton and Larry Carlton playing together.
1: Nice.
0: Yeah. Mm. Actually in Brisbane, would you believe?
1: Oh, was it?
0: Got him on stage. And,
1: oh, nice.
0: And yeah, so really, really good. We started off with Steppin' Out. No, we didn't. We started off with Stephen Bishop, but we'll get to Steppin' Out with Kurt Elling, Joe Jackson. That was good.
1: Yeah, it's always great.
0: Like a swing version.
1: Yeah, it was great.
0: Joe Jackson's, I remember that coming out in the 80s. I was at the company when that was released and thought it was kind of harsh and different. But, yeah, what a great version Kurt Elling did a few years back. If you're interested, the album is called The Gate. We started off with Stephen Bishop out of 1977, On and On. Just a nice, smooth little bit of music, kind of borders on the jazz, borders on swing. Just got a little bit of everything. These days, they're starting to call, in a nice way, starting to call some of those into a category called yacht rock, but there are some that are saying they're using that sort of term in a derogatory sort of way. Remember, they would mock country and western.
1: Yeah, that's right. I mean, you know, trends and styles over time change as well. You know, I guess human nature is to go into the next phase or the next trend. So when you've got something that's popular, you know, with a style of music, I guess there's people always going, okay, well, we'll call it this, but then it's sort of, you know, jazz could be jazz Motown, you know, then it becomes something else, and then a blend of the next. So country was not looked upon as a popular, but now it's very popular, and there's so many different varieties of country as well, you know, the hard rock, you know, a bit pop and so on and so forth. So with jazz, it's the same, you know, we've got a great variety, and you know, I guess if they're going to categorise it into, what is it?
0: Yacht rock.
1: Yacht rock.
0: Yeah, yeah.
1: Well, you know, I guess that's...
0: It's sort of like you're... The imagination factor here is if you're out, you know, in the bay and you're just chilling.
1: Okay.
0: That's the concept.
1: That's what they've put it, yeah. That's
0: and
1: what
0: it's not a bad one.
1: Sure.
0: We used to have, when I was at another radio station, we had a guy, he'd ring in on a Sunday afternoon and he says, oh, I'm just on my boat in the Moreton Bay listening to your smooth jazz. And they're going, that's the way to go.
1: Yeah,
0: and
1: then I guess.
0: He would list the number of drinks that he had had.
1: But he was still enjoying the music, and that's the main thing.
0: Absolutely. Hey, stick around. This is After Sunset on Logan's 101 FM.
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0: Kenny Rankin, nice one. Out of 1976, simply titled Kenny Rankin album, which is not that innovative, really, I would have thought.
1: When you just name it after yourself. Yeah.
0: You're sort of like, what are you going to name it, Kenny? Or, I don't know.
1: I think sometimes, don't they do that on their first album, on their first recording, so that you know who they are, and after that, then they give it a title?
0: Well, absolutely, but then it gets retitled, self-titled. So you might as well, yeah, anyway, beside the point. Saturday in the Park, Leonard Voroviev and Friends, out of 2017, would you believe, and they just announced another extensive big tour of America.
1: Keep him busy.
0: Totally. I Will Survive, Gloria Gaynor, it's a song, but it's a funk cover by featuring Mario Jose. And it's, yeah, kind of groovy there. It's really
1: It's a different version, isn't it? You know, their interpretation of the song, which is always good to, you know, to see how somebody else would perform, especially if it's a big booming pop hit and then it gets stripped back to a jazz version.
0: Yeah.
1: Or
0: I think it's really courageous too, because you go, nobody could ever change that because it stays the same, and then somebody pulls up a Michael Jackson song or a...
1: Oh, yeah. Just the arrangement and also the thought, like the process of it. Because if something is so successful, you know, whether it's a big, you know, fast rock song or pop song, and then all of a sudden you need to slow it down and take out a couple of instruments and maybe add an instrument, I don't know. But just the arrangement, I think it's clever how people do that. You know, the thought process of rewriting a chart.
0: I think possibly, this is my theory, at 7:15.
1: Just the arrangement and also the thought, like the process of it. Because if something is so successful, you know, whether it's a big, you know, fast rock song or pop song, and then all of a sudden you need to slow it down and take out a couple of instruments and maybe add an instrument, I don't know. But just the arrangement, I think

0: somebody gets on a bit of a note.
1: Well, maybe they're just playing. Well, they're just playing something, and somebody puts the vocals over the top. They already know the lyrics to the song, so you've already got the band playing something, and it sounds good. And then you've got somebody goes, "Well, let's sing this," and they just start singing it. And then you go, "That actually works." You know, the sounds of the band make the song work. I don't know.
0: Later on, in about three quarters of an hour, we get the story about a song formation and how things change, at a really different point. So we'll play the song. It's not by the original artist, but the story is still absolutely hilarious, and how things could have gone one way or another. This is After Sunset on Logan's 101 FM.
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0: If you love your country music, well, we've got you covered each Thursday night from 6 and Saturday breakfast when we play the best country from local and overseas artists. 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

0: great version of an absolute oldie, Mark Hunter. Out of Dragon, of course, you knew that. But just a really good album. We had a good set of stuff going on there in the background. I hope you were enjoying yourself. Lou Rawls, You'll Never Find Another Love Like Mine. It was a remix. That's why you got, is this song ever going to end? Well, yeah, it did. So that's fine. We had Valerie, a great revisited version by her producer, of Amy Winehouse. So that was absolutely fantastic. Marcia Monterreyes doing a Corelia do. I just love that particular one. Gosh, what else we have? I don't know. We got a few more coming up. Anyway, after sunset, cool and contemporary smooth jazz. I'll tell you what we do have coming up later on. We're going to play a track that was written and a little bit of a backstory. People say to us, I love your backstory. Love your music, but I love your backstory. So we always try and find something a little bit different to talk about how songs almost made it or didn't make it, or, you know, what was happening in the recording studio when that was actually happening. Stick around. This is After Sunset on Logan's 101 FM.
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0: Amazing. You know, that's I put those two together because they're actually related in an odd sort of, you know, deep dive rabbit hole type of way. So you've got Summer Breeze, which is Seals and Crofts, which is produced by Louis Shelton, played by on parts by Louis Shelton, and a stack load of great artists who, you know, some people like Jeff Porcaro, people who are in Toto, just the list goes on. Mm. It's like a who's who mates fest. But the first one is Louis Shelton's own version of him playing Lowdown, Boss Skaggs.
1: And which Louis also does a great medley when he does a show as well with a little snippet of all the different, well, not all of the artists, because he be there for days because, you know, he's been on so many, but he does a little medley of some great artists that he's been part of. So, like Michael Jackson and just everybody, Whitney Houston, everybody. Yeah, but,
0: absolutely.
1: Yeah, that's right. So Louis does his own version
0: of
1: the song as well.
0: You know,
1: yeah.
0: When you say everybody, it's almost everybody.
1: Well, that's right. He's been a part of a lot of, you know, big names in the industry and a lot that are still performing around today. You know, there's still many of them that are, performing in concerts and still,
0: You know what's unusual? Because when we go to concerts and, you know, you're doing photography, sometimes we get the chance to be in the back in the green room pre the show starting and we're chit-chatting and we might mention Louis Shelton's name and they, oh yeah, I know Louis. It's sort of like, how would you know Louis?
1: Well, that's right. Look, because he's been on a lot of international artists, but in Australia he's also produced a couple of very well-known bands like Southern Sons. You know, the second album that they released, he was a big part of, which was probably Southern Sons, actually one of their better albums. So, you know, look, he's been on Aussie artists and international artists and look, the name has got to ring a bell because if you're representing enough artists over time, that name will pop up. So, and very highly respected.
0: Certainly got the knack, yeah. All right, we've got some beaut ones coming up. This is After Sunset, if you've just tuned in with Michelle and Stu. We've got a really terrific one. I love the one you're with. I love this guy's voice, Luther Vandross. We've got a big bass, acoustic bass version by Manhattan Transfer of Route 66. We've got a live version of Autumn Leaves by Mel Torme.
1: Oh, nice.
0: Live at Marty's. And then because we'll be going to, after that set, we're going to do Dean, Frank and Sammy, all separate songs, but in our commitment to keep our set list because it is cool and smooth jazz.
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0: Yes, that was a cut, wasn't it? Indeed. Anyway, that's how live goes sometimes.
1: Yeah,
0: if they don't fade out the end, they just keep the tape back then rolling like crazy. So that was Mel Torme. He's been called a lot of names. Great singer. But one of the names is Velvet Fog.
1: Velvet Fog?
0: Velvet Fog, the way he sings. It's sort of deep and smooth and whatever. Interesting backstory. You want a backstory with this one?
1: Okay.
0: So Marty's, live at Marty's. Now, Mel Torme was his piano player, and producer was a guy called Marty Paish. And Marty Paish's son, David, Alice is looking through the luxurious Studio A there. It was in Toto.
1: Oh, right.
0: And
1: oh, wow.
0: Marty Paish, so live at Marty's, is Marty's club. But Marty Paish also produced Glenn Campbell's television shows. So the guy's super talented. And I think he turned up doing TV themes as well. But anyway, that's yet another one. But anyway, Autumn Leaves. Who would have thought that thing rocked on?
1: Oh, nice. Yeah.
0: Really good. Route 66, big acoustic bass. And I know when Al walked into the studio, he was doing his air bass guitar. Did you see that?
1: Yeah, I did.
0: Air double bass guitar. Unbelievable.
1: There's not many songs you get just the bass mostly and an acoustic voice singing the track. Hey?
0: Yeah, absolutely. And love the one you with, Luther Vandross. A great album, Luther Vandross. If you ever want some really good music, it's good driving music,
1: voice.
0: Huh?
1: Yes.
0: I reckon. Got some beaut ones coming up later. Oh, after this set, just to give you a heads up, we're doing our Frank, Sammy and Dean set. And we'll have a little quick chitty chat about that particular one. But I'm sure you will enjoy it, so stick around.
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0: Good. Thank you very much.
1: So that was pretty amazing. So we have Dean Martin, Martina McBride, and that was from that Forever Cool album. Michelle, remember that one?
2: Yeah, that was a great album. That is a great album.
1: Yes. Count Basie and Frank Sinatra. So we've got two out of that three set, The Shadow of Your Smile. Now, that was Sinatra at the Sands, one of his favourite albums done in 1966. And, of course, that song, we were talking off air about new music, new music coming through.
2: Yes.
1: So Frank was obviously presented with this particular song, The Shadow of Your Smile. It was only around about 6 months old. That particular
2: when he sang that
1: right. So it was written in 65 and presented to him for him to
2: perform.
1: Actually do so you know what, we're going to come back and we'll play a Sammy Davis Jr. track. We'll just wait off for that particular one. Remember I said just before we were going to talk about the backtracking of a the backstory of a song.
2: Yes,
1: so let's play this one. We'll do a quick backstory. Carol Wellsman, What a Fool Believes. Nope, that didn't load. Anyway, I'll tell you what we will do. We'll play Sway from Tom Berlinson. We can do a backstory on that particular one.

0: Is that your whistling then?
1: Probably not that one. You know, I was very respectful. We'll talk about it. We were lucky enough. That was Tom Burlinson with Sway. We were lucky enough on the weekend to catch his show down the coast, and he had a 20-piece orchestra behind him, and they were actually recording it. So I was very respectful not to whistle because I knew they were recording. I didn't want to ruin anyone's recording.
0: Just for our listeners' edification, you have what I think has been defined by the Conservatorium of Music as a wharfie's whistle.
1: Look, when I was younger, when I was younger, I would go to concerts and I had plenty of practice when I used to watch shows from the audience. So I would, you know, appreciate an artist.
0: Did you want a backhoe ticket? Because you're trying to dig yourself out of a hole. Anyway, folks, when Michelle gives me a bit of a heads up, she'll look at me because she's going to whistle. I will lean over away from her while it goes. But they have been recorded in concerts, haven't they?
1: Well, possibly, yes. Look, I appreciate a song, so when it's worthy of a whistle, it'll get a loud whistle. You know, sometimes I nearly faint from, you know, how strong the whistle is. But, it could be worth it sometimes.
0: See, my only claim to fame is that I sneezed.
1: Jack Jones said, bless you.
0: Yeah. And so you've got that on recording.
1: Yeah, I do, actually. Yes.
0: Yeah, well done. Well done. So we've had Dean Martin, Martina McBride, Camp Basie, and Tom doing a lot of great American standard songs.
1: That's right. The show we saw on the weekend that had a lot of different songs that don't look great hits, of course, that go into the Great American Songbook. Area, but different ones that always get played. So, you know, there was one favorite that I love. Where or when?
0: Oh, something. Like
1: it doesn't
0: that,
1: matter.
0: Yeah,
1: but
0: yeah.
1: That was great.
0: Very. Alistair would know.
1: Yeah. I know as well, but I just, off the top of my head, I've forgotten. But
0: he's shaking his head already. Don't
1: worry.
0: Try not to look.
1: Yeah, but he did Night and Day, which is a standard, but doesn't get performed a lot live from, you know, like.
0: Just you're absolutely right.
1: In the big orchestra, what we saw.
0: So the 20-piece orchestra, folks, you've got a section of strings, not usual. I know Mark Bradella had strings. You know, cellos, violas, and double basses, and a few other things. And over at St. Peter's Lutheran.
1: Oh, yes.
0: Remember
1: that?
0: Yes. And it just added the smooth, soft edge to. But it didn't make it soppy. And in the same way, on the Twin Towns stage, you're playing Peter Allen's grand piano.
1: Oh, yes. Yes, that's
0: that
1: right.
0: Lovely white grand. But we both commented. So Michelle's there taking official photography and things like that. But we have this. I don't know. Look, this is the way we see it. Sometimes it takes a band three songs before they really hit the straps, unless they've been playing just before the show in a full-strength rehearsal.
1: That's right, because this was a lot of Queensland local session musicians. So it probably takes, a little while to walk.
0: And yet from song one, they were playing like song four.
1: Mm.
0: They were just full on. It was just, it really, really was a magnificent, magnificent concert. And just a bit of a tip, he's got the best aftershave I've smelled in years. $143 a bottle. Thank you, Tom. He didn't give me any, but I said, what is that you're wearing? Anyway, there we go. All right, so we're going to play Sammy Davis Jr. to make our three-pack out of the four-pack. This guy's in love with you. Have a listen to the rhythm and just appreciate this guy's, you know, comedian, tap dancer, vibes player, singer. What else does he do? Drummer?
1: And whistler.
0: And whistler, there we go.
2: Oh, now, I wonder, this is completely live and ad lib. The music is brought by my arranger, George Rhodes, who, because of union problems, is not allowed to conduct, you know. But the band is more than the kind of band that I would love to work with all the time. So I thank the cats, and I know it's off the wall, man, but it starts with the bass. I will give you like one, two, and ba, ga, jiggy, go, and you'll start, all right? Okay. Now, it's all live and it's all happening, folks.
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0: Crowded House, a great version of that particular one. Don't Dream It's Over. It's a smooth jazz, big band jazz version kind of thing by a group called Slick Beats. Really clever, isn't it?
1: Yeah, it's nice.
0: It don't mean a thing if it ain't got that swing. Eva Cassidy, one of your favourites.
1: I do like the music that she created. I mean, she only had a short career, but, you know, some catchy tunes.
0: Yeah.
1: Very catchy tunes.
0: She was just so vibrant.
1: Yeah.
0: I think it was a massive loss to the music community when she passed, that's for sure. We started off with Catching the Sun, Spiragara. You know what? That's out of 1980, isn't it, Alistair? Spiragara? Yes. We've got to get... We can lip read. Did you realise that between the studio?
1: It wasn't sign language, just lip reading.
0: No, he wasn't even using two fingers this time, which is, you know, it really is very encouraging. In fact, do you want to talk about the show?
1: Yes, after 9 o'clock, we've got Alistair Robertson doing Hidden Gems, and it's always great fun listening to Alistair's show. You know, so much hard work goes in behind the scenes, you know, trying to come up with new tracks to play and stories and backstories. And, you know, these songs, you know, they're worthy of a little backstory because sometimes they are the tracks that, you know, get forgotten. So, you know, Alistair puts together a great show. So we're looking forward to that just after 9 o'clock, after the news, actually.
0: Yeah, exactly. So stick around for that.
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Yeah, and as promised, I'll do the quickest backstory I can possibly do on What a Fool Believes. Written by Mike McDonald, but not entirely. And so I think one of his band members, one of his friends, recommended that to him that, you know, get in contact with Kenny Loggins. And so while he was doing that, he's playing the first parts of this particular song on the piano in his own home. And he says to his sister, "What do you think of this?" She says, "Oh, I'd leave that bit out. I don't think that's going to work. Sounds a bit like a carnival." So that's good. That's good, he thinks. Okay, I'll listen to my sister. Then he gets literally a knock at the door. Kenny Loggins is at the front door, and he thinks, OMG, Kenny's at the door. I hope he didn't hear that. And Kenny says, "What were you playing then? I really like that. I think that's the basis of a great, great song." And so in clumps, stops and starts, they put together What a Fool Believes. And there you go. So he still loves his sister, but we got a really, really good song. I hope you enjoyed that. Stick around. We've got the news coming up very, very soon. Around about 30 seconds, I think. And then after sunset, we have Hidden Gems with Alistair Robertson. So new sport and weather, and this will come up.

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1: Hello, I'm Peter Carey. Jetstar is rolling out new carry-on baggage rules from February, introducing a new priority fee for passengers to access the overhead bins. Passengers will only be allowed to take on board a single item, with the carry-on weight limit to be boosted from 7 kilograms to 10. Flight expert Daniel Skibberas says fees to access the overhead compartment will vary according to route.
2: So something like Launceston to Sydney would be $25, but Perth to Bali would be $39, for example. So the longer the route, usually a bit more.
1: The head of a Perth-based uranium explorer is calling for Western Australia's ban on uranium mining to be reviewed as global demand increases. The push follows a federal agreement to expand uranium supplies to India for nuclear power generation. Speaking on the ABC, DevEx Resources Managing Director Marnie Finlayson says uranium mining could create jobs and support economic growth.
3: I do believe it will happen over time. And I think there has to be a growing emphasis on what it brings to those states that don't currently allow it. So that there needs to be more of a concerted effort at changing the sentiment around uranium mining, and more importantly, the benefits that it will bring to those states.
1: Victoria's Firefighters Union boss Peter Marshall has slammed a long-awaited anti-corruption report he fought years to keep secret as creative writing. IBAC has failed to uncover any corruption over the CFA pay dispute in 2016, but it has found Mr. Marshall was given unprecedented access to senior ministers with serious and concerning conduct by senior public officers. Former Premier Daniel Andrews authorised his Special Minister of State, Gavin Jennings, to negotiate exclusively with the UFU. But Mr. Marshall still denies any wrongdoing, claiming he's been exonerated.
4: They've done a hit on this union. They went looking for a finding that was simply not there. 8 years, around $8 million of public money they've spent on a witch hunt. And why? Because when they find nothing, then they try to write up something that gives it substance. And that's what this report is, creative writing.
1: The New South Wales State's Education Minister says the latest NAPLAN results show some of the government's reforms are working. Results for the exams in New South Wales in 2026 were broadly stable when compared with recent years. Prue Carr says there is still work to do.
5: The improvements from year 3 to year 5 show that some of our reforms are starting to show green shoots. Of course, there is more work to do. In particular, we're concerned about writing.
1: And rideshare zones are set to be trialled around Lang Park, starting with this Saturday's NRL match. Georgina Winter has more.
6: Stadium management are set to trial 3 rideshare pickup zones situated on Cribb Street, Given Terrace and Counter Street for potential use during major events. It's part of their traffic management plan, aiming to ease congestion and improve safety during peak times. A temporary geofence will kick in 20 minutes before the game ends, automatically directing rideshare drivers to these zones until approximately 1 hour after the event. Management acknowledges nearby locals won't be able to book rides directly from home during this time, but stresses it is only a trial. They're encouraging the community to submit feedback via the online form by the 12th of August.
1: This is Air News. Two Western Bulldogs stars are making their case for selection against North Melbourne tomorrow night. As Eddie Summerfield reports, the Dogs coach is standing by his comments about managing players.
7: An AFL memo warning club selection will be scrutinised during the final round. Luke Beveridge led the charge, calling out league GM of football Greg Swan's note.
8: Don't think you really needed to send it. You know, I think that's everyone's attitude.
7: The Dogs coach maintaining player management is part of every club's premiership quest.
8: It's not something you set out to do to compromise the competition.
7: The Dogs training indoors, Aaron Norton and Cody Waitman on restricted duties as they push for a return.
8: They had a modified session, both of them.
7: At Icon Park, Sam Walsh gave a glowing review of interim coach Josh Fraser.
9: It hasn't made it about himself. It hasn't made about him getting the job. It's made about how can we put this club in a better position.
7: Carlton gearing up for a doubleheader with the women's team against St Kilda. Blue star Darcy Vesio can't wait to run out at Marvel Stadium in the lead up to the men's match on Sunday night.
10: Is a really exciting prospect, having that momentum build around you as well as in the games.
1: Sea Eagles players believe the next 5 weeks will see what they're made of. Manly is walking the NRL finals tightrope after losing 4 games in a row. Ahead of Saturday's clash with Melbourne, prop Taniela Pasika says they're up for the fight.
11: it's a challenge for us to get through some adversity, see what we're made out of, and if we come out on the other side, then it's going to be very good for us in the end of the season.
1: Australian Independent Radio News.
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13: There are no active warnings around the region here in Logan Central. Current temperature outside the studio is 11 degrees. It's heading down to a minimum tonight, overnight of 7 degrees, with a max tomorrow of 23 degrees. It's going to be partly cloudy. There could be some fog around in the morning as well, with light winds throughout the day. UV index is moderate, so please take care if you're out and about. Hi, hello, and how are you all? Big thank you to Stewie and Michelle taking us through on After Sunset. I've known Stewie for a long time and used to share the program with him, but I just marvel at, I was just holding my cheeks in if I sounded a little bit funny, because I marvel at the backstories, and I also marvel at the different renditions of the songs. Well, not so much the different renditions, the renditions of all the different hits that we all know so well. It's just beautiful stuff. And, Michael Jackson's Beat It just a little while ago, and so many others that these incredible smooth jazz artists are playing for us, and their renditions of so many fantastic songs. So it's just a wonderful program. After Sunset with Michelle and Stewie from 6 through to 9. But I'm here until midnight. Alistair Robertson behind the microphone for the next 3 hours. Cannot wait to present the program tonight with our feature a little bit later on, just in about a half an hour's time, maybe a bit more, of the wonderful, incredible, the genius Kerry Livgren. And if you don't know that name, you will by the end of the night or by the end of the feature. He is the lead guitarist, main songwriter, principal songwriter, brilliant keyboardist. He's a multi-instrumentalist of the band Kansas. We're not going to be doing Kansas. We're going to tell you the story about Kerry Livgren and his music, because he not only made music with Kansas, the band, but he did with so many other collaborations as well. So look forward to that in just a half an hour's time. Kicking off the program tonight, big hello to our regular listeners. Just love you all. Pete Ward, I'm not too sure if he's on his way home, but he's been away for about the last 8 weeks, 6 to 8 weeks, and so many of my other regular listeners. Big hello to you all. Enjoy the program tonight. Let's kick it off. Hidden Gems, Alistair Robertson.

0: Beautiful melody, just really lovely melody by Natasha Bedingfield. She's a big hit in the UK. She is English, but gee, you never hear her out here in Australia. So she definitely qualifies for a hidden gem here on 101FM. Just beautiful stuff. Natasha Bedingfield, I Bruise Easily. We opened up with Walter Beasley off his album Back Atcha. Out of 2010. Lovely Day, and what a great little tune to start the program. Lovely Day. So much more to come. 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
1: A couple of weeks ago, I played a tune by a chap out of the Netherlands. He did a duet with a lady called Naomi, and his name is Haven. His real name is Marjan Vandermeer. He's Dutch, quite obviously, with a name such as that, but he goes by the musical name of Haven, H-A-E-V-N. I discovered his music and only 2 weeks ago. He's only fairly new. He's only been going around for the last couple of years. He's a musical producer. He's real. He is definitely real, not AI. His music is simply stunning. I'm going to play another track for you tonight to start out this particular bracket. We'll then go into a beautiful lady called Tess Anderson, a brand new single that she's just released out of 2026. And we're going to also hear from Jeff Scott Soto, a wonderful, wonderful vocalist of a couple of heavy metal bands. But he put out an album in 2006, Essential Ballads. Boy, oh boy, what an album that is. Jeff Scott Soto, we'll hear from him as well, not in his heavy metal genre, but his beautiful vocals in the ballad genre. At the end of this bracket, we'll open up with Haven, H-A-E-V-N, out of the Netherlands.

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0: it's hard to believe that he is actually a singer in a couple of heavy metal bands. Jeff Scott Soto, well, maybe it's not. I mean, he's got that beautiful gravelly voice. But boy, when he puts his heart to these ballads, they're just beautiful. Really tremendous album out of 2006. It's the only one he's made with this style of music. Essential Ballads, it's called. Jeff Scott Soto, that's hyphenated. Scott Soto, just a beautiful singer. Still Be Loving You, and prior to that, Tess Anderson. Eat Your Heart Out, some of the other artists that are around and pretty popular these days. Well, I shouldn't name them really, should I? But Tess Anderson, what a great track that was. Bridges to Burn, and really up-tempo, but just a great contemporary track. It's brand new music out of 2026. It's a new single that she has released. Hopefully we will see an album at some stage. And we open up the bracket with Haven, his actual name. Well, it's probably pronounced Martin Vandermeer. One Day is the name of the song. Comes off an album out of 2024, Wide Awake. I've only just discovered this gentleman, this incredible musician. He plays with orchestras and writes some incredible stuff. I played a track just a couple of weeks ago. It's not often. It's not a rotated song, but rotated artists. It's not often that I play the same artist within the same month, but I was so much in love with his music, I just had to play another track tonight for you. One Day, it was called, that opened up the bracket. Haven, he goes by the name, out of the Netherlands. Beautiful stuff. We've got our feature next. You got to stay tuned for this. I have been looking so forward to this. This man's music has meant so much to me all my life. Well, since I was about 20 anyway.
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0: Apart from my parents initially, then my wife of 53 years this year, that's not too bad, is it? Bit of a milestone. She's had an incredible influence on my life, but I've loved music since I was about 14 or 15. Got a fantastic catalogue, and that's why I present this particular program, Hidden Gems. Apart from my parents and my wife, this man's music has meant so much to me my whole life. Kerry Livgren is his name. He is American. He was in a band called Kansas way, way, way back in the early 70s, late 60s, early 70s. There was another band in Topeka, Kansas called White Clover. And I'm giving you a little bit of background about the music. I'm not going to play the music of Kansas, although I do have one song for you from Kansas because he was the primary songwriter. They're a band that were just not known in Australia. They have had a couple of global hits. They're not a hits band, let's be honest, but they have had a couple of global hits. Carry On Wayward Son is one of them. Dust in the Wind is probably my favourite song of all time. It's a beautiful little acoustic piece, even though these guys are very much a rock and roll outfit. But so tight. They're a seven-piece band, Kansas, or always have been. They have had some changes. A couple of the members have died, and there's a new collaboration of Kansas with one or two. Phil Ehart, the drummer, still manages the band himself. He only plays on and off, doesn't go on tour with them anymore, neither does Rich Williams, one of the guitarists. But Kerry Livgren, He was in a band called Kansas. He joined up with White Clover. White Clover asked him to come across, and he had a band. His band at that time was Kansas, a whole lot of school friends in the early 70s. And I'm going to come back to them in a wee while. But he then joined up with White Clover. They changed their name and became Kansas. So really, they were Kansas too. They were trying to get a record contract. That in itself is an incredible story, because out of Topeka, Kansas, no one was in Kansas. There was no rock and roll bands apart from White Clover and Kansas. And they did get the ears from a couple of New York producers, one being Wally Gold. He travelled down to Topeka, Kansas to hear them, because he heard great things about this extraordinary tight band of seven pieces. Seven gentlemen. And they were all a motley crew, let me tell you. Not the band Motley Crue, but they were wearing overalls and they were a pretty daggy bunch. Came out with their first album, and they really needed to get that record contract. So when Wally Gold went down to Topeka, Kansas to see them play, they invited everyone around the neighbourhood in the next towns from Topeka, and offering, this is the band, offering free beer. So there was crowds of thousands at this little concert that this record producer, Wally Gold, came down from New York to see them. He was blown away by them. Blow Me Down, yes, they got a record contract. Came out with two or three albums to start with. Beautiful albums, just wonderful vocal work by Steve Walsh. And they were making it within America, and Wally Gold said, well, you've really got to do something better for the fourth album. The fourth album just went ballistic all over the world, except Australia. They were just so popular, and ever since they've just been one of the primary bands playing this genre of music. Kerry Livgren was part of that. His music, he was the primary songwriter, and he was really searching in life. He didn't get into the drugs and all that sort of stuff, but he was really into religion. He tried the Eastern religions, Hinduism, Buddhism, and he tried the book of, or some book, not the Book of Mormon, but some book of an Eastern type religion, and he was just searching, and that comes out in his music. If you go and have a look at the Kansas albums, you've got songs like Carry On Wayward Son. That's all about him. It's a self-portrait of his life in struggling to find peace and harmony, even though the band started to go into the superstructure. Songs like The Wall, he was always coming up with obstacles. The Pinnacle, he then got to some self-enlightenment. Icarus, Born on Wings of Steel is another song. What a fantastic song. That was my introduction to the band, and Dust in the Wind. But he was on tour with a support band, and it was the lead singer of the support band to Kansas who brought him to Christianity, and ever since then he just simply has not looked back. He went into other collaborations. He left the band in 1980, and he just formed a Christian band called AD, a pretty obvious Christian sounding band. Great vocalist. So I'm going to play a track from AD. I'm going to play the music of Kerry Livgren, because of the struggles and then the enlightenment he came to. He wrote a book all about this this journey. So this is all about the music of Kerry Livgren. I've got four songs for you. Wandering Spirit, and that tells it all as to what he was going through. One Dark World, he was going into fairly not negative places, but just searching in a world that just did not please him greatly. So I'm going to play a song called One Dark World. That actually comes off a soundtrack for Sonny that he was asked to write, because he's a brilliant songwriter. He was asked to write the soundtrack to Odyssey in the Mind's Eye. It was an animated film in 1995. And Kerry Livgren wrote the soundtrack to that. So I'll play one track there, One Dark World, and then Song du Jour, his solo work with his nephew, Jake. Kerry Livgren does not sing, but he's an extraordinary musician on the guitar and keyboards and what have you. Jake will sing Song du Jour, Song of the Day, and then I'll do a song by Protocore. And I might go into the music now, because I'll come back and I'll tell you about a band called Protocore that Kerry Livgren headed up as well. So let's have three songs to start with. The music of Kerry Livgren, just beautiful stuff. The first one, Wandering Spirit, One Dark World, and then Song du Jour. This man is an extraordinary musician. This is the story of his life.

Really beautiful stuff. That was a track off Odyssey Into the Mind's Eye. That's Sonny's soundtrack, or Kerry Livgren's soundtrack to the Sonny movie, animated movie out of 95. Here's Kerry Livgren's solo work with his nephew Jake on the vocals. Song du jour, song of the day.

0: I truly, truly love that song, Song du Jour, Song of the Day. Kerry Livgren, Jake Livgren on the vocals. His solo work, he did most of the instruments on that particular album, Kerry Livgren. Collector's Sedition, out of 2000. I just love that song, Song du Jour, because the first two verses, if you picked up on it, this was the epitome of the struggles that Kerry was dealing with through his life in the musical industry. I keep slipping even as I climb. I keep falling as I rise. Just lyrically brilliant. And that was in the first two verses. And then right in the third verse, it just turns around. When I find my way out there, I'll know. Just incredible stuff. And then he says, I'm not slipping anymore as I climb. I'm not falling even as I rise. So it just, it turns around. The whole verse or chorus just turns around to from the negative to the positive. Just extraordinary. It's enlightening for me. It's just great stuff. Kerry Livgren, Song du Jour. I'm now going to play. We'll have some announcements as we need to do. I'll come back and I'll do a song that of his band called Protocore, and I'll tell you a little bit about that. Or we'll do that now. No, we will. We'll go straight into it now. It's a band called Protocore. Now, he formed this in the early 2000. What he did, if you were with me at the beginning of the feature, telling you the story of Kerry Livgren, he was in a band called Kansas from his school days, and they were all school buddies. He was such an extraordinary musician. He then went over to a band called White Clover, and they changed their name, because of Kerry, the influence of Kerry, to Kansas. So he took his old band's name over to the new band, and they became Kansas too. And that was the band that really became famous right across America, Europe and England, but not so much in Australia. And I'm astounded why. However, that's another story again. So this band, he reformed. He got all his school buddies. They were all in their middle-aged, and Kerry had left Kansas by this stage after making extraordinary success for about 25 years. He reformed the band and called them Protocore. Now, they're very much in tune with the indigenous folk in and around Kansas and right through America. He just had that affiliation, I guess, or affinity with the indigenous people. So Protocore is the name of the band, and what that means is before became after. So the band he was in right at the beginning of his school days really then became after Kansas. It's extraordinary stuff. So I'm going to play a track out of 2006 off an album by Protocore called The Weight of Glory. By this stage, Kerry had converted to Christianity. However, he was still very much in tune with what was happening around the world.
1: Hello, I'm Peter Carey.
0: Oi. Sorry. He was very much in tune with what was happening around the world. And this song is all about that, on the eve of the Great Decline, and it's pretty much what's happening today. Kerry Livgren with his band Protocore, before became after, The Weight of Glory, 2006.

0: It's incredible music, isn't it? By one man, Kerry Livgren. There's four songs right across his career from, pretty much 1988 through to 2006. But of course, his career started way back with Kansas, the band, in the very early 70s. Let's have some announcements and I'll come back and I'll play you an early Kansas song it intimates the affinity he had with the indigenous folk in America. It's called Cheyenne Anthem. It's just a beautiful track, really displaying the extraordinary musicianship of the band Kansas. But we also have just listened and witnessed the music of Kerry Livgren right across his other collaborations. Let's have some announcements.
1: Community Action.
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0: Let's go right back to 1974. This is our last track for our feature on Kerry Livgren tonight. This actually is the band Kansas that became so famous right across the world, bar Australia. It's a great album. This is the album that really got them really going. This was their fourth album out of 1974, Left Overture. The album cover is actually my desktop on my phone. I just love it. It's a depiction of, it's either Mozart or Strauss or one of the classical folk on the cover with their feather pen writing their music on sheet music paper. It's just a fantastic album cover. The band Kansas, they were extraordinary. They are probably America's foremost prog rock band. They're up there with Genesis, Pink Floyd, Jethro Tull, you name it. They are just a premier band. This song, I hope, will convince you of that fact. Left Overture, 1974, brilliant track called Cheyenne Anthem, written by Kerry Livgren. He's on the guitar. He's also on the keyboard. The vocal work by Steve Walsh is something to behold. They were the only rock and roll band at the time that had a violin as part of their musical instruments. Robbie Steinhardt, the late, great Robbie Steinhardt, was on the violin. This is beautiful stuff. Cheyenne Anthem, Kansas.

0: What about that echo vocal work at the end by Steve Walsh? He is one of the finest singers in the history of contemporary music, along with Steve Perry out of Journey. Paul Rogers out of Free and Bad Company is the other one of my favourites as well. Steve Walsh is up there. He's just fantastic. Well, I love John Lennon and the Beatles, but there you go. That is my favourite band of all time. Kansas, just so hidden from Australian audiences. Just unbelievable. Not too sure why. We've only heard of snippets. Well, that was only one song from Kansas. They've got about 14, 15 different albums. Just extraordinary. They've got an album that they did with the London Symphony Orchestra, that they did that particular track, Cheyenne Anthem and others, Dust in the Wind, Carry On Wayward Song, The Wall, a whole host of other music that they did in 2000 with the London Symphony Orchestra. Boy, oh boy, that is a great album to get if I've convinced you tonight of the music of this extraordinary outfit, Kansas, and particularly the primary songwriter, Kerry Livgren. Hope you enjoyed the feature. Went on for a little while, but who cares? It is such extraordinary music, majestic. So let's have some announcements and we'll continue on with our program. We will have a new service at 11 p.m. of that, I promise you. So we'll kick off with some really important community talks, and I'll head into the second hour of Hidden Gems tonight with beautiful R&B music in the next bracket.
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2: Into our second hour of Hidden Gems tonight. This is great R&B soul music. The first song everyone would know. It was a massive hit for Christopher Cross. Tonight it's done by Phil Perry. We'll then hear from Alicia Keys, Babyface, and a beautiful track from Angie Stone.

0: Well, I don't know about you, but my feet were tapping and almost stomping all the way through that song. Wow, what a fantastic song. Wish I Didn't Miss You. Angie Stone, we never hear of her in Australia. Just extraordinary. Comes off an album way back in 2001, 25 years ago, Mahogany Soul. She's just a wonderful artist, and I repeat, we just don't hear her. So she comes on to this program, Hidden Gems. Angie Stone, Wish I Didn't Miss You. Prior to that, Babyface, Roller Coaster, Alicia Keys. We do often hear of Alicia Keys, but not that particular song we played tonight. Unthinkable, I'm Ready. Out of 2009, The Element of Freedom is the name of the album. And we opened up with a song that we all know very well, but certainly not done by Phil Perry. Great R&B artist, Phil Perry. A beautiful album called A Mighty Love out of 2005. He did his rendition of the great Christopher Cross song, Ride Like the Wind.
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0: Yes, it's all about the music. We're just going to keep going because this is our Aussie bracket. And it's like a little mini feature, this particular bracket. It's all about G. Wayne Thomas. He had a massive hit way back then, Open Up Your Heart. We all know that song, and it was probably his sole hit. He's not a one-hit wonder by any means, because he wrote the soundtrack for two incredible surf movies that you all may or may not know. Morning of the Earth was one of them, and a couple of years, that was in 1971, and in 1973 he wrote Crystal Voyager, another surf movie that he took to California, and he used mainly West Coast American people on that particular album. But The Morning of the Earth out of 1971, he used a whole heap of Aussie people like Brian Cadd, Taman Shud, and a couple of others, as well as himself, because he was a big star with that hit he had, Open Up Your Heart. But let's hear a track. I just love this track by Taman Shud. Morning of the Earth was meant to be a Taman Shud album. Taman Shud were an extraordinary band in the early 70s in Australia, really a progressive band as well. They were fantastic. This particular track is called Sea That Swells, comes off Morning of the Earth, and I just love it. It's just got a really lovely rhythmic sound to it, and you can tell that the surfies love it. We'll then go into the Crystal Voyager Band, really basically American, but G. Wayne Thomas, he also produced this particular album, another surf movie 2 years later, Crystal Voyager. And then I'll do a single that's only just been released in the last year by G. Wayne Thomas himself. So he's come out of hibernation, and he's got a lovely little song called Earth Song that was only released last year, 2025. So here you go. Here's your Aussie bracket. It's all about G. Wayne Thomas, but the band is Taman Shud, the Crystal Voyager Band, and then G. Wayne Thomas himself. Enjoy this little Aussie bracket. Wow, great bass work. Sea That Swells, Taman Shud.

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1: Come and enjoy another wonderful exhibition at the Logan City Historical Museum, situated at the Kingston Butter Factory Precinct, 270 Jacaranda Avenue, Kingston. 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

0: Hello, I'm Peter Carey. Jetstar is rolling out new carry-on baggage rules from February, introducing a new priority fee for passengers to access the overhead bins. Passengers will only be allowed to take on board a single item, with the carry-on weight limit to be boosted from 7 kilograms to 10. Flight expert Daniel Skibberis says fees to access the overhead compartment will vary according to route.
1: So something like Launceston to Sydney would be $25, but Perth to Bali would be $39, for example. So the longer the route, usually a bit more.
0: The head of a Perth-based uranium explorer is calling for Western Australia's ban on uranium mining to be reviewed as global demand increases. The push follows a federal agreement to expand uranium supplies to India for nuclear power generation. Speaking on the ABC, DevEx Resources Managing Director Marnie Finlayson says uranium mining could create jobs and support economic growth.
2: I do believe it will happen over time. And I think there has to be a growing emphasis on what it brings to those states that don't currently allow it. So that there needs to be more of a concerted effort at changing the sentiment around uranium mining and, more importantly, the benefits that it will bring to those states.
0: Victoria's Firefighters Union boss Peter Marshall has slammed a long-awaited anti-corruption report he fought years to keep secret as creative writing. IBAC has failed to uncover any corruption over the CFA pay dispute in 2016, but it has found Mr. Marshall was given unprecedented access to senior ministers with serious and concerning conduct by senior public officers. Former Premier Daniel Andrews authorised his Special Minister of State, Gavin Jennings, to negotiate exclusively with the UFU. But Mr. Marshall still denies any wrongdoing, claiming he's been exonerated.
3: They've done a hit on this union. They went looking for a finding that was simply not there. 8 years, around $8 million of public money they've spent on a witch hunt. And why? Because when they find nothing, then they try to write up something that gives it substance. And that's what this report is, creative writing.
0: The New South Wales State's Education Minister says the latest NAPLAN results show some of the government's reforms are working. Results for the exams in New South Wales in 2026 were broadly stable when compared with recent years. Prue Carr says there is still work to do.
4: The improvements from year three to year five show that some of our reforms are starting to show green shoots. Of course, there is more work to do. In particular, we're concerned about writing.
0: And rideshare zones are set to be trialled around Lang Park, starting with this Saturday's NRL match. Georgina Winter has more.
5: Stadium management are set to trial three rideshare pickup zones situated on Cribb Street, Given Terrace and Counter Street for potential use during major events. It's part of their traffic management plan aiming to ease congestion and improve safety during peak times. A temporary geofence will kick in 20 minutes before the game ends, automatically directing rideshare drivers to these zones until approximately 1 hour after the event. Management acknowledges nearby locals won't be able to book rides directly from home during this time, but stresses it is only a trial. They're encouraging the community to submit feedback via the online form by the 12th of August.
0: This is Air News. Geelong coach Chris Scott says they will be forever grateful for what Tyson Stengel did for their football club. Stengel and the Cats officially parted ways last week. Scott says Stengel was an outstanding success for their club.
6: I would be invading his privacy if I spoke to some of the challenges that he's had through his life. But I think for him to do what he did in the AFL system is so close to a miracle, it's not funny.
0: The Rabbitohs will welcome back three of their stars for Saturday night's battle with the Eels. Cameron Murray, David Fifita and Talis Duncan are returning to help Souths consolidate their place in the top eight. Winger Campbell Graham says the stakes are getting bigger as the finals approach.
7: Obviously, we've got a bit of a tricky draw ahead. We've got some top teams in there, but, you know, we want to give ourselves a chance every game we go out there to get the win. Like you said, every win's going to matter from now on.
0: Warriors prop Jackson Ford has re-signed with the club until the end of the 2029 season. Aussie batsman Mitchell Marsh has smashed 76 of just 37 balls to lead Sunrisers Leeds to a 37-run win over London Spirit in the 100 competition. And Alex Dimonor has won an all-Aussie battle with James Duckworth in the second round of the Canada Open, 6-2, 7-6. Australian Independent Radio News.
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9: 9 degrees outside the studios here at Logan Central, heading down to 7 degrees minimum overnight, 23 degrees maximum tomorrow. Hopefully a beautiful day, although it's going to be partly cloudy. The chance of fog in the morning. There's going to be light winds throughout the day, and your UV index is moderate. There are no active warnings for the Logan and surrounding areas at the moment. That is your latest news and weather here on 101 FM. Hope you enjoyed the second hour. We're heading into the third hour up to midnight with some more incredible music. It's been a great program tonight. Thank you so much for your lovely calls and a couple of posts on Facebook. They were everyone seems to be blown away by Kansas that I featured. Well, I didn't really feature Kansas. I did do one song from Kansas. I featured the main songwriter for Kansas, Kerry Livgren, across his incredible career. And boy, oh boy, he has been one prolific songwriter, and he is just a genius musician. He was the force behind Kansas, although the band itself was so tight, full of extraordinary musicians. Steve Walsh on the vocals, Robbie Steinhardt on the violin, so much more. Rich Williams on the acoustic guitar. They've got new members these days, and they're still an extraordinary band. If you want to get into Kansas, you go and have a look at Left Overture out of 1974. That's my favourite album. There's a brilliant, brilliant, brilliant track on Mask, M-A-S-Q-U-E, which was the album before Left Overture. Icarus, Born on Wings of Steel. It's one of my favourite tracks of theirs. But their newer music as well in the 2000s with probably different members. They're just extraordinary musicians, such an incredible band, not known in Australia. Anyway, that was the feature. I have to tell you, the couple of songs I played just before the news, after we played Morning of the Earth and Crystal Voyager and G. Wade Thomas's song, I played a lady called Amy Mann off an album out of 2017, Mental Illness. She has been around for so long, not known in Australia again, a hidden gem, although she did tour, I think in the early 2000s, 2008, she toured Australia. She's got a cult following here. People love her. Good For Me was the name of the track. Lovely little slow bluesy track. It followed up with Ben Lee, who's an Aussie artist and a great actor as well. The reason I played Amy Mann and Ben Lee together is because Ben Lee supported Amy Mann on her 2008 tour around Australia. Never been back. She'd been in the business 25 years before she came to Australia. Kansas, the band, have never been to Australia. So I had to go to Las Vegas. I was working in America in 2011-12 and we went up to Vegas. My wife came over for 6 weeks and we had a lovely time over there. The highlight was going up to Las Vegas and seeing my very favourite band, Kansas, on the strip. It was just fantastic. Anyway, this is our third hour. We're not going to fit this in if I keep going on. This is my favourite genre. Melodic rock, well, melodic prog rock. It's just wonderful stuff. These are beautiful bands. Big, Big Train to head us off. A lovely little track called Upton Heath, Iona. If you were blown away by Cheyenne Anthem from Kansas earlier, wait till you hear Iona. Just beautiful stuff. Songs of Ascent. The Flower Kings out of Sweden are going to tell us about World Without a Heart. And Blackmore's Night. Richie Blackmore, who was one of the greatest guitarists of all time out of Deep Purple. He had a project after his Deep Purple days. He married a lovely lady called Candace Knight. He called the folk outfit Blackmore's Night. You'll hear from that as well. Written in the Stars, all in this bracket. This is just beautiful stuff as we head towards midnight.

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0: Wow, what about that? 11:30 at night on a Wednesday night. Indeed. Extraordinary stuff. Blackmore's Night. Candice Knight on the vocal. Beautiful voice, written in the stars, off an album out of 2001. All millennium music. New millennium music in that bracket. Blackmore's Night is really a band by Ritchie Blackmore, who should need no introduction. He penned probably the greatest guitar riff of all time, Smoke on the Water. He did so many other things with his band Deep Purple. Way, way back, he had about two or three stints with Deep Purple, left. He's meant to be a pretty moody sort of guy, but I follow some of his posts and his YouTube. He's got his own YouTube channel, and he's just an extraordinary person in terms of a musician. So, so clever, and goes right back. But anyway, he left Deep Purple three times. The third time he left them, he formed Blackmore's Night. He also had Rainbow, of course. They were an extraordinary band, just incredible, with Ronnie James Dio on the vocals, the late, great Ronnie James Dio. But Blackmore's Night is all about his love of historical English folk music. And even though that was a very up-tempo song, it was all about, castles and all those sorts of things that, I don't know, those sort of people get up to. But he's a wonderful musician, and he married Candice Knight. They've been married now for quite a long period of time, and she helps him out in the band by her vocal work and her other instruments that she plays, including tambourine. She's just a wonderful musician in her own right. She's done some solo work. I played on this program about, I think last month, I played a track by Candice Knight on her own in her solo work. Extraordinary. The Flower Kings before that, beautiful stuff. Roy Stolt on the vocals. He's a wonderful guitarist in his own right as well. They're a prog band out of Sweden, and they've been around a long, long, long time. That comes off an album out of 2001, The Rainmaker, a lovely track called Well Without a Heart, pretty much the same as what I was presenting earlier with Kerry Livgren's work, how a lot of these artists are just disappointed with the way the world is going, and so they write about it, and his track tonight was Well Without a Heart. Just beautiful. Iona before that. Beautiful, beautiful band out of Northern England. Wales, I think they are. They're I think they're Welsh. They might be. No, they're Welsh. Iona, just beautiful. I-O-N-A. I think they've disbanded, unfortunately. That comes off an album way back in 2000. Open Sky, and a lovely song called Songs of Ascent. If you're one of my listeners on my album Contemporary Show from 2000 through to 2015, you would have heard bands like that, Iona, on that particular program as well. I love them. They're just beautiful, and I've got three or four albums of theirs, and love presenting their music. We opened up with Big Big Train. They're another English band in the prog genre, and really melodic music, their stuff. If you go into all their albums, it's just really lovely. They've got a brand new album in 2026, but that was an album I played tonight, a lovely track called Upton Heath, and that came off an album, English Electric Part 1. They've got two albums of the same name, English Electric Part 1 and 2. That came off Part 1 tonight out of 2012. Beautiful music in the late hour, and we'll have some more really smooth blues straight after these really important community announcements.
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0: We're heading down to midnight. Joe Bonamassa, I love him to pieces. 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

0: Lonesome Road Blues. Boy, oh boy, that was pretty sad. Broken relationship and a whole lot besides. Lonesome Road Blues, Layla Vaughan, comes out of 2025, just last year, an album called Falling Deeper. Just beautiful stuff. Great blues. Just love the smooth blues. Prior to that, probably my favourite in that particular genre, Joe Bonamassa. Just beautiful stuff. It's an acoustic evening at the Vienna Opera House out of 2013. That's the album. It's a great album. Beautifully presented. Beautiful production work for a live album. It's just wonderful. Joe Bonamassa. Geez, we don't hear enough of him. Driving Towards Daylight was the name of the track. It's just gone past quarter to midnight. Let's have some announcements, our final announcements, and I've got some great 70s for you as we wind down towards the midnight hour.
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0: If I said CCR, I'm sure you would all know who I'm speaking of. Creedence Clearwater Revival. They were huge in the 70s, as was Melanie. She had massive hits. Brand New Key, Lay Down, Candles in the Rain. That was inspired by her performances at Woodstock all those years ago in 1969. Bob Seger, he was a fan favourite in the 70s. We got a track from each of these. Creedence, Clearwater Revival, Melanie and Bob Seger. All extraordinary stars, but you won't be familiar with the tracks I'm going to play for you as we wind down to the midnight hour. This is all about hidden gems from Creedence.

Bob Seger, the voice behind massive hits like Night Moves, Turn the Page, Main Street, Hollywood Nights, you name it. There he is out of 2006. Wait for me. We're winding down to midnight. Alistair Robertson signing off. Hope you enjoyed the program tonight. Wonderful feature in Kerry Livgren and the music across 25 years or so. Wonderful. We'll do it all again next week. We'll see you later. God bless you all. We'll hear it out with Bob Seger.

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1: Hello, I'm Peter Carey. Former Victorian Premier Daniel Andrews has broken his silence after the anti-corruption watchdog found he green-lighted a backroom deal with the Firefighters Union back in 2016. In a statement, he says IBEC found no evidence to support the false and completely outrageous claims that he was blackmailed by the UFU over the CFA pay dispute. IBEC found Mr. Andrews authorised his minister, Gavin Jennings, and his department deputy secretary, Tony Bates, to negotiate exclusively with the union, giving union boss Peter Marshall unprecedented access to senior ministers. But Mr. Andrews says the relationship between the CFA and the UFU had completely broken down and a spiteful and dysfunctional enterprise bargaining dispute had dragged on for years. And that was not acceptable to him or to the government when community safety was on the line. Mr. Bates is now Secretary of the Department of Education and has taken leave from today. Shadow Attorney General James Newbury saying Premier Ben Carroll must take action.
2: This report shows that one of the most senior figures in the current government has failed the integrity test, a test Ben Carroll set himself. By 5 o'clock today, the Secretary of the Department of Education must be sacked.
1: To New South Wales now, where senior police say officers were responding to reports of a domestic violence incident southwest of Sydney where they were caught up in a fatal crash. A driver was killed when their hatchback swerved into an oncoming lane and collided with a cement truck in Appin. Two police vehicles were not far behind the hatchback when the crash occurred. Assistant Commissioner Brett McFadden says an independent investigation will be carried out into the circumstances.
3: Given the fact that police, while responding to an urgent job with lights and sirens activated, was no less than 50 metres from the rear of this vehicle at the time it impacted with a cement truck, I've declared a critical incident to understand the circumstances as to how that has taken place.
1: Queensland's Education Minister is vowing to stop students from falling through the cracks following alarming NAPLAN results. The latest testing shows Queensland students are lagging behind the national average in literacy and numeracy. John Paul Lambrogue said his government will ensure funding is being spent in areas which directly improve education.
4: What I have been doing since I've been the minister for 20 months now is to have teachers tell us in opposition the things that were stopping them from doing, focusing on literacy and numeracy, behaviour issues, yeah. Occupational violence, bullying issues.
1: And WA's Shadow Road Safety Minister is calling for a greater police presence on the state's roads. The state's road toll has reached 135 deaths this year. There's been a fatal crash in Merivale near Esperance. About 6 this morning, a Kia Rio left Fisheries Road and hit a tree, killing the 37-year-old driver. Julie Freeman says while safety cameras play a role, an increased visibility of police is one of the strongest deterrents to dangerous driving. And finally in this bulletin, to the Australian share market. The All Ords has closed up 41 points at 91.78 and one Australian dollar is buying 70.27 US cents. This is Air News. Two Western Bulldog stars are making their case for selection against North Melbourne tomorrow night. As Eddie Summerfield reports, the Dogs coach is standing by his comments about managing players.
5: An AFL memo warning club selection will be scrutinised during the final round. Luke Beveridge led the charge, calling out league GM of football Greg Swan's note.
6: Don't think you really needed to send it. You know, I think that's everyone's attitude.
5: The Dogs coach maintaining player management is part of every club's premiership quest.
6: It's not something you set out to do to compromise the competition.
5: The Dogs training indoors, Aaron Norton and Cody Waitman on restricted duties as they push for a return.
6: They had a modified session, both of them.
5: At Icon Park, Sam Walsh gave a glowing review of interim coach Josh Fraser.
7: It hasn't made it about himself. It hasn't made about him getting the job. It's made about how can we put this club in a better position.
5: Carlton gearing up for a doubleheader with the women's team against St Kilda. Blue star Darcy Vesio can't wait to run out at Marvel Stadium in the lead up to the men's match on Sunday night.
8: Is a really exciting prospect, having that momentum build around you as well as in the games.
1: Sea Eagles players believe the next 5 weeks will see what they're made of. Manly is walking the NRL finals tightrope after losing 4 games in a row. Ahead of Saturday's clash with Melbourne, prop Taniela Pasika says they're up for the fight.
9: It's a challenge for us to get through some adversity, see what we're made out of, and if we come out on the other side, then it's going to be very good for us in the end of the season.
1: Australian Independent Radio News. You're

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saw you on a Sunday in a cafe, and all you did was look my way. And my heart started to race, then my hands started to shake. Yeah, I heard you asked about me through a friend, and my adrenaline kicked in.

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1: Hello, I'm Peter Carey. Jetstar is rolling out new carry-on baggage rules from February, introducing a new priority fee for passengers to access the overhead bins. Passengers will only be allowed to take on board a single item, with the carry-on weight limit to be boosted from 7 kilograms to 10. Flight expert Daniel Skibberas says fees to access the overhead compartment will vary according to route.
2: So something like Launceston to Sydney would be $25, but Perth to Bali would be $39, for example. So the longer the route, usually a bit more.
1: The head of a Perth-based uranium explorer is calling for Western Australia's ban on uranium mining to be reviewed as global demand increases. The push follows a federal agreement to expand uranium supplies to India for nuclear power generation. Speaking on the ABC, DevEx Resources Managing Director Marnie Finlayson says uranium mining could create jobs and support economic growth.
3: I do believe it will happen over time. And I think there has to be a growing emphasis on what it brings to those states that don't currently allow it, so that there needs to be more of a concerted effort at changing the sentiment around uranium mining and, more importantly, the benefits that it will bring to those states.
1: Victoria's Firefighters Union boss Peter Marshall has slammed a long-awaited anti-corruption report he fought years to keep secret as creative writing. IBAC has failed to uncover any corruption over the CFA pay dispute in 2016, but it has found Mr. Marshall was given unprecedented access to senior ministers with serious and concerning conduct by senior public officers. Former Premier Daniel Andrews authorised his Special Minister of State, Gavin Jennings, to negotiate exclusively with the UFU. But Mr. Marshall still denies any wrongdoing, claiming he's been exonerated.
4: They've done a hit on this union. They went looking for a finding that was simply not there. 8 years, around $8 million of public money they've spent on a witch hunt. And why? Because when they find nothing, then they try to write up something that gives it substance. And that's what this report is, creative writing.
1: The New South Wales State's Education Minister says the latest NAPLAN results show some of the government's reforms are working. Results for the exams in New South Wales in 2026 were broadly stable when compared with recent years. Prue Carr says there is still work to do.
5: The improvements from year three to year five show that some of our reforms are starting to show green shoots. Of course, there is more work to do. In particular, we're concerned about writing.
1: And rideshare zones are set to be trialled around Lang Park, starting with this Saturday's NRL match. Georgina Winter has more.
6: Stadium management are set to trial three rideshare pickup zones situated on Cribb Street, Given Terrace and Counter Street for potential use during major events. It's part of their traffic management plan aiming to ease congestion and improve safety during peak times. A temporary geofence will kick in 20 minutes before the game ends, automatically directing rideshare drivers to these zones until approximately 1 hour after the event. Management acknowledges nearby locals won't be able to book rides directly from home during this time, but stresses it is only a trial. They're encouraging the community to submit feedback via the online form by the 12th of August.
1: This is Air News. Two Western Bulldogs stars are making their case for selection against North Melbourne tomorrow night. As Eddie Summerfield reports, the Dogs coach is standing by his comments about managing players.
7: An AFL memo warning club selection will be scrutinised during the final round. Luke Beveridge led the charge, calling out league GM of football Greg Swan's note.
8: Don't think you really need to send it. You know, I think that's everyone's attitude.
7: The Dogs coach maintaining player management is part of every club's premiership quest.
8: It's not something you set out to do to compromise the competition.
7: The Dogs training indoors, Aaron Norton and Cody Waitman on restricted duties as they push for a return.
8: They had a modified session, both of them.
7: At Icon Park, Sam Walsh gave a glowing review of interim coach Josh Fraser.
9: It hasn't made it about himself. It hasn't made about him getting the job. It's made about how can we put this club in a better position.
7: Carlton gearing up for a doubleheader with the women's team against St Kilda. Blue star Darcy Vesio can't wait to run out at Marvel Stadium in the lead up to the men's match on Sunday night.
10: Is a really exciting prospect, having that momentum build around you as well as in the games.
1: Sea Eagles players believe the next 5 weeks will see what they're made of. Manly is walking the NRL finals tightrope after losing four games in a row. Ahead of Saturday's clash with Melbourne, prop Taniela Pasika says they're up for the fight.
11: It's a challenge for us to get through some adversity, see what we're made out of, and if we come out on the other side, then it's going to be very good for us in the end of the season.
1: Australian Independent Radio News.

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1: Hello, I'm Peter Carey. Former Victorian Premier Daniel Andrews has broken his silence after the anti-corruption watchdog found he green-lighted a backroom deal with the Firefighters Union back in 2016. In a statement, he says IBEC found no evidence to support the false and completely outrageous claims that he was blackmailed by the UFU over the CFA pay dispute. IBEC found Mr. Andrews authorised his minister, Gavin Jennings, and his department deputy secretary, Tony Bates, to negotiate exclusively with the union, giving union boss Peter Marshall unprecedented access to senior ministers. But Mr. Andrews says the relationship between the CFA and the UFU had completely broken down and a spiteful and dysfunctional enterprise bargaining dispute had dragged on for years. And that was not acceptable to him or to the government when community safety was on the line. Mr. Bates is now Secretary of the Department of Education and has taken leave from today. Shadow Attorney General James Newbury saying Premier Ben Carroll must take action.
2: This report shows that one of the most senior figures in the current government has failed the integrity test, a test Ben Carroll set himself. By 5 o'clock today, the Secretary of the Department of Education must be sacked.
1: To New South Wales now, where senior police say officers were responding to reports of a domestic violence incident southwest of Sydney when they were caught up in a fatal crash. A driver was killed when their hatchback swerved into an oncoming lane and collided with a cement truck in Appin. Two police vehicles were not far behind the hatchback when the crash occurred. Assistant Commissioner Brett McFadden says an independent investigation will be carried out into the circumstances.
3: Given the fact that police, while responding to an urgent job with lights and sirens activated, was no less than 50 metres from the rear of this vehicle at the time it impacted with a cement truck, I've declared a critical incident to understand the circumstances as to how that has taken place.
1: Queensland's Education Minister is vowing to stop students from falling through the cracks following alarming NAPLAN results. The latest testing shows Queensland students are lagging behind the national average in literacy and numeracy. John Paul Lambrogue said his government will ensure funding is being spent in areas which directly improve education.
4: What I have been doing since I've been the minister for 20 months now is to have teachers tell us in opposition the things that were stopping them from doing, focusing on literacy and numeracy, behaviour issues, yeah. Occupational violence, bullying issues.
1: And WA's Shadow Road Safety Minister is calling for a greater police presence on the state's roads. The state's road toll has reached 135 deaths this year. There's been a fatal crash in Merivale near Esperance. About 6 this morning, a Kia Rio left Fisheries Road and hit a tree, killing the 37-year-old driver. Julie Freeman says while safety cameras play a role, an increased visibility of police is one of the strongest deterrents to dangerous driving. And finally in this bulletin, to the Australian share market. The All Ords has closed up 41 points at 91.78 and one Australian dollar is buying 70.27 US cents. This is Air News. Two Western Bulldog stars are making their case for selection against North Melbourne tomorrow night. As Eddie Summerfield reports, the Dogs coach is standing by his comments about managing players.
5: An AFL memo warning club selection will be scrutinised during the final round. Luke Beveridge led the charge, calling out league GM of football Greg Swan's note.
6: Don't think you really need to send it. I think that's everyone's attitude.
5: The Dogs coach maintaining player management is part of every club's premiership quest.
6: It's not something you set out to do to compromise the competition.
5: The Dogs training indoors, Aaron Norton and Cody Waitman on restricted duties as they push for a return.
6: They had a modified session, both of them.
5: At Icon Park, Sam Walsh gave a glowing review of interim coach Josh Fraser.
7: It hasn't made it about himself. It hasn't made about him getting the job. It's made about how can we put this club in a better position.
5: Carlton gearing up for a doubleheader with the women's team against St Kilda. Blue star Darcy Vesio can't wait to run out at Marvel Stadium in the lead up to the men's match on Sunday night.
8: Is a really exciting prospect, having that momentum build around you as well as in the games.
1: Sea Eagles players believe the next 5 weeks will see what they're made of. Manly is walking the NRL finals tightrope after losing 4 games in a row. Ahead of Saturday's clash with Melbourne, prop Taniela Pasika says they're up for the fight.
9: It's a challenge for us to get through some adversity, see what we're made out of, and if we come out on the other side, then it's going to be very good for us in the end of the season.
1: Australian Independent Radio News. This is-

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4: Hello, I'm Peter Carey. Jetstar is rolling out new carry-on baggage rules from February, introducing a new priority fee for passengers to access the overhead bins. Passengers will only be allowed to take on board a single item, with the carry-on weight limit to be boosted from 7 kilograms to 10. Flight expert Daniel Skibberis says fees to access the overhead compartment will vary according to route.
5: So something like Launceston to Sydney would be $25, but Perth to Bali would be $39, for example. So the longer the route, usually a bit more.
4: The head of a Perth-based uranium explorer is calling for Western Australia's ban on uranium mining to be reviewed as global demand increases. The push follows a federal agreement to expand uranium supplies to India for nuclear power generation. Speaking on the ABC, DevEx Resources Managing Director Marnie Finlayson says uranium mining could create jobs and support economic growth.
6: I do believe it will happen over time. And I think there has to be a growing emphasis on what it brings to those states that don't currently allow it. So that there needs to be more of a concerted effort at changing the sentiment around uranium mining and, more importantly, the benefits that it will bring to those states.
4: Victoria's Firefighters Union boss Peter Marshall has slammed a long-awaited anti-corruption report he fought years to keep secret as creative writing. IBAC has failed to uncover any corruption over the CFA pay dispute in 2016, but it has found Mr. Marshall was given unprecedented access to senior ministers with serious and concerning conduct by senior public officers. Former Premier Daniel Andrews authorised his Special Minister of State, Gavin Jennings, to negotiate exclusively with the UFU. But Mr. Marshall still denies any wrongdoing, claiming he's been exonerated.
7: They've done a hit on this union. They went looking for a finding that was simply not there. 8 years, around $8 million of public money they've spent on a witch hunt. And why? Because when they find nothing, then they try to write up something that gives it substance. And that's what this report is, creative writing.
4: The New South Wales State's Education Minister says the latest NAPLAN results show some of the government's reforms are working. Results for the exams in New South Wales in 2026 were broadly stable when compared with recent years. Prue Carr says there is still work to do.
8: The improvements from year three to year five show that some of our reforms are starting to show green shoots. Of course, there is more work to do. In particular, we're concerned about writing.
4: And rideshare zones are set to be trialled around Lang Park, starting with this Saturday's NRL match. Georgina Winter has more.
9: Stadium management are set to trial three rideshare pickup zones situated on Cribb Street, Given Terrace and Counter Street for potential use during major events. It's part of their traffic management plan, aiming to ease congestion and improve safety during peak times. A temporary geofence will kick in 20 minutes before the game ends, automatically directing rideshare drivers to these zones until approximately 1 hour after the event. Management acknowledges nearby locals won't be able to book rides directly from home during this time, but stresses it is only a trial. They're encouraging the community to submit feedback via the online form by the 12th of August.
4: This is Air News. Two Western Bulldog stars are making their case for selection against North Melbourne tomorrow night. As Eddie Summerfield reports, the Dogs coach is standing by his comments about managing players.
10: An AFL memo warning club selection will be scrutinised during the final round. Luke Beveridge led the charge, calling out league GM of football Greg Swan's note.
11: Don't think you really needed to send it. You know, I think that's everyone's attitude.
10: The Dogs coach maintaining player management is part of every club's premiership quest.
0: It's not something you set out to do to compromise the competition.
10: The Dogs training indoors, Aaron Norton and Cody Waitman on restricted duties as they push for a return.
0: They had a modified session, both of them.
10: At Icon Park, Sam Walsh gave a glowing review of interim coach Josh Fraser.
12: It hasn't made it about himself. It hasn't made about him getting the job. It's made about how can we put this club in a better position.
10: Carlton gearing up for a doubleheader with the women's team against St Kilda. Blue star Darcy Vesio can't wait to run out at Marvel Stadium in the lead up to the men's match on Sunday night.
13: Is a really exciting prospect, having that momentum build around you as well as in the games.
4: Sea Eagles players believe the next 5 weeks will see what they're made of. Manly is walking the NRL finals tightrope after losing 4 games in a row. Ahead of Saturday's clash with Melbourne, prop Taniela Pasika says they're up for the fight.
14: It's a challenge for us to get through some adversity, see what we're made out of, and if we come out on the other side, then it's going to be very good for us in the end of the season.
4: Australian Independent Radio News.

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2: Hello, I'm Peter Carey. Former Victorian Premier Daniel Andrews has broken his silence after the anti-corruption watchdog found he green-lighted a backroom deal with the Firefighters Union back in 2016. In a statement, he says IBEC found no evidence to support the false and completely outrageous claims that he was blackmailed by the UFU over the CFA pay dispute. IBEC found Mr. Andrews authorised his minister, Gavin Jennings, and his department deputy secretary, Tony Bates, to negotiate exclusively with the union, giving union boss Peter Marshall unprecedented access to senior ministers. But Mr. Andrews says the relationship between the CFA and the UFU had completely broken down and a spiteful and dysfunctional enterprise bargaining dispute had dragged on for years. And that was not acceptable to him or to the government when community safety was on the line. Mr. Bates is now Secretary of the Department of Education and has taken leave from today. Shadow Attorney General James Newbury saying Premier Ben Carroll must take action.
3: This report shows that one of the most senior figures in the current government has failed the integrity test, a test Ben Carroll set himself. By 5 o'clock today, the Secretary of the Department of Education must be sacked.
2: To New South Wales now, where senior police say officers were responding to reports of a domestic violence incident southwest of Sydney where they were caught up in a fatal crash. A driver was killed when their hatchback swerved into an oncoming lane and collided with a cement truck in Appin. Two police vehicles were not far behind the hatchback when the crash occurred. Assistant Commissioner Brett McFadden says an independent investigation will be carried out into the circumstances.
4: Given the fact that police, while responding to an urgent job with lights and sirens activated, was no less than 50 metres from the rear of this vehicle at the time it impacted with cement truck, I've declared a critical incident to understand the circumstances as to how that has taken place.
2: Queensland's Education Minister is vowing to stop students from falling through the cracks following alarming NAPLAN results. The latest testing shows Queensland students are lagging behind the national average in literacy and numeracy. John Paul Lambrogue said his government will ensure funding has been spent in areas which directly improve education.
5: What I have been doing since I've been the minister for 20 months now is to have teachers tell us in opposition the things that were stopping them from doing, focusing on literacy and numeracy, behaviour issues, yeah. Occupational violence, bullying issues.
2: And WA's Shadow Road Safety Minister is calling for a greater police presence on the state's roads. The state's road toll has reached 135 deaths this year. There's been a fatal crash in Merivale near Esperance. About 6 this morning, a Kia Rio left Fisheries Road and hit a tree, killing the 37-year-old driver. Jilly Freeman says while safety cameras play a role, an increased visibility of police is one of the strongest deterrents to dangerous driving. And finally in this bulletin, to the Australian share market. The All Ords has closed up 41 points at 91.78, and one Australian dollar is buying 70.27 US cents. This is Air News. Two Western Bulldogs stars are making their case for selection against North Melbourne tomorrow night. As Eddie Summerfield reports, the Dogs coach is standing by his comments about managing players.
6: An AFL memo warning club selection will be scrutinised during the final round. Luke Beveridge led the charge, calling out league GM of football Greg Swan's note.
7: Don't think you really need to send it. You know, I think that's everyone's attitude.
6: The Dogs coach maintaining player management is part of every club's premiership quest.
7: It's not something you set out to do to compromise the competition.
6: The Dogs training indoors, Aaron Norton and Cody Waitman on restricted duties as they push for a return.
7: They had a modified session, both of them.
6: At Icon Park, Sam Walsh gave a glowing review of interim coach Josh Fraser.
8: It hasn't made it about himself. It hasn't made about him getting the job. It's made about how can we put this club in a better position.
6: Carlton gearing up for a doubleheader with the women's team against St Kilda. Blue star Darcy Vesio can't wait to run out at Marvel Stadium in the lead up to the men's match on Sunday night.
9: Is a really exciting prospect, having that momentum build around you as well as in the games.
2: Sea Eagles players believe the next 5 weeks will see what they're made of. Manly is walking the NRL finals tightrope after losing 4 games in a row. Ahead of Saturday's clash with Melbourne, prop Taniela Pasika says they're up for the fight.
10: It's a challenge for us to get through some adversity, see what we're made out of, and if we come out on the other side, then it's going to be very good for us in the end of the season.
2: Australian Independent Radio News. You're

0: When it comes to kids' sport, parents have lots of questions. 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

Skin cancer doesn't discriminate. 2 out of 3 Australians will be diagnosed with some form of skin cancer before they reach 70. Australia has the highest rates in the world of melanoma, one of the most serious types of skin cancer. 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Prevention, 2. Early detection, 3. 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

G'day folks, it's Shane Jacobson. 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This is-

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1: Hello, I'm Peter Carey. Jetstar is rolling out new carry-on baggage rules from February, introducing a new priority fee for passengers to access the overhead bins. Passengers will only be allowed to take on board a single item, with the carry-on weight limit to be boosted from 7 kilograms to 10. Flight expert Daniel Skibberis says fees to access the overhead compartment will vary according to route.
2: So something like Launceston to Sydney would be $25, but Perth to Bali would be $39, for example. So the longer the route, usually a bit more.
1: The head of a Perth-based uranium explorer is calling for Western Australia's ban on uranium mining to be reviewed as global demand increases. The push follows a federal agreement to expand uranium supplies to India for nuclear power generation. Speaking on the ABC, DevEx Resources Managing Director Marnie Finlayson says uranium mining could create jobs and support economic growth.
3: I do believe it will happen over time, and I think there has to be a growing emphasis on what it brings to those states that don't currently allow it, so that there needs to be more of a concerted effort at changing the sentiment around uranium mining and, more importantly, the benefits that it will bring to those states.
1: Victoria's Firefighters Union boss Peter Marshall has slammed a long-awaited anti-corruption report he fought years to keep secret as creative writing. IBAC has failed to uncover any corruption over the CFA pay dispute in 2016, but it has found Mr. Marshall was given unprecedented access to senior ministers with serious and concerning conduct by senior public officers. Former Premier Daniel Andrews authorised his Special Minister of State, Gavin Jennings, to negotiate exclusively with the UFU. But Mr. Marshall still denies any wrongdoing, claiming he's been exonerated.
4: They've done a hit on this union. They went looking for a finding that was simply not there. 8 years, around $8 million of public money they've spent on a witch hunt. And why? Because when they find nothing, then they try to write up something that gives it substance. And that's what this report is, creative writing.
1: The New South Wales State's Education Minister says the latest NAPLAN results show some of the government's reforms are working. Results for the exams in New South Wales in 2026 were broadly stable when compared with recent years. Prue Carr says there is still work to do.
5: The improvements from year three to year five show that some of our reforms are starting to show green shoots. Of course, there is more work to do. In particular, we're concerned about writing.
1: And rideshare zones are set to be trialled around Lang Park, starting with this Saturday's NRL match. Georgina Winter has more.
6: Stadium management are set to trial three rideshare pickup zones situated on Cribb Street, Given Terrace and Counter Street for potential use during major events. It's part of their traffic management plan, aiming to ease congestion and improve safety during peak times. A temporary geofence will kick in 20 minutes before the game ends, automatically directing rideshare drivers to these zones until approximately 1 hour after the event. Management acknowledges nearby locals won't be able to book rides directly from home during this time, but stresses it is only a trial. They're encouraging the community to submit feedback via the online form by the 12th of August.
1: This is Air News. Two Western Bulldog stars are making their case for selection against North Melbourne tomorrow night. As Eddie Summerfield reports, the Dogs coach is standing by his comments about managing players.
7: An AFL memo warning club selection will be scrutinised during the final round. Luke Beveridge led the charge, calling out league GM of football Greg Swan's note.
8: Don't think you really needed to send it. You know, I think that's everyone's attitude.
7: The Dogs coach maintaining player management is part of every club's premiership quest.
8: It's not something you set out to do to compromise the competition.
7: The Dogs training indoors, Aaron Norton and Cody Waitman on restricted duties as they push for a return.
8: They had a modified session, both of them.
7: At Icon Park, Sam Walsh gave a glowing review of interim coach Josh Fraser.
9: It hasn't made it about himself. It hasn't made about him getting the job. It's made about how can we put this club in a better position.
7: Carlton gearing up for a doubleheader with the women's team against St Kilda. Blue star Darcy Vesio can't wait to run out at Marvel Stadium in the lead up to the men's match on Sunday night.
10: Is a really exciting prospect, having that momentum build around you as well as in the games.
1: Sea Eagles players believe the next 5 weeks will see what they're made of. Manly is walking the NRL finals tightrope after losing four games in a row. Ahead of Saturday's clash with Melbourne, Prop Taniela Pasika says they're up for the fight.
11: It's a challenge for us to, you know, get through some adversity, see what we're made out of, and if we come out on the other side, then it's going to be very good for us in the end of the season.
1: Australian Independent Radio News.

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2: Good morning, I'm Lee Harrison. One Nation claims the Home Affairs Ministers postponed a key speech because Labor doesn't want to reduce migration. Tony Burke has delayed an appearance at the National Press Club, claiming key elements of the address haven't been finalised. The speech had been expected to include sweeping cuts to migration, but One Nation leader Pauline Hanson has taken to social media to claim this was never the plan.
3: Something's rotten with this Labor government. Tony Burke was meant to give a big speech about cutting migration this week, but he cancelled it. Why? Because his cabinet doesn't want to cut a thing. Now Burke is fighting his own cabinet, the unions and the Greens.
2: The opposition says the federal government's solar rebate changes risks overloading the power grid. Labor's expanding the small-scale renewable energy scheme to include solar systems up to 1 megawatt. Installation costs will also be reduced in a bid to get more panels on the roofs of businesses, farm sheds and warehouses. Shadow Energy Minister Dan Tehan says more detail is required.
4: We're already seeing large-scale solar farms being curtailed at record amounts. So, i.e. they're putting so much solar into the system that the energy market operator is having to say, sorry, we can't handle that amount.
2: The High Court has overturned the reduced prison sentence handed to the killer of Brisbane mother Emma Lovell. The 41-year-old was fatally stabbed during a burglary at her North Lakes home on Boxing Day in 2022. 14 years was the original sentence, with 70% to be served before release. That was reduced on appeal to 60%. That decision has been thrown out. Queensland Attorney General Deb Frecklington says it's the first criminal matter taken to the High Court by a Queensland Attorney General in more than 20 years.
5: It will never bring Emma back. It will never give those two girls their mum back. It will never give Lee his wife back. But it is a small amount of justice that we've been able to deliver.
2: An aviation expert has described Jetstar's decision to charge for overhead carry-on luggage as a perplexing move. A fare will only include an under-seat item, while carry-on luggage will cost up to $52 per flight. The airline says the charges are in line with other budget carriers around the world, but aviation expert Robin Ironside says Jetstar seems to have gone back on its word.
6: Jetstar, only a few years ago, was trumpeting that their new aircraft would have enough overhead locker space for all passengers.
7: Yes.
6: They had new A320 Neos and they had the supersized overhead bins, so that would take out the stress. And now all of a sudden it's an issue again and they're going to have to charge people.
2: And two Iranian soccer players will call Australia home after becoming citizens at a ceremony in Brisbane. The pair had come to Australia in March to play in the Women's Asian Cup and then sought asylum. This is Air News. Essendon interim coach Dean Solomon has pulled out of the race to take on the job full-time. Last week, the Bombers Premiership player said he would meet with officials to discuss the vacant job, but the club's now confirmed he's withdrawn his interest. Western Bulldogs coach Luke Beveridge has conceded they have more incentive to secure a win tonight against North Melbourne, knowing they can lock in their top 10 spot.
8: If we win, if we beat North Melbourne, we've met a milestone. You know, at least we've finished in the top 10. We know that. So it is a bit of a different week where there's something a little bit tangible at the end of the game if we can pull it off. Is that a bit more incentive? Probably.
2: In the NRL, Sea Eagles players believe the next 5 weeks will see what they're made of. Manly's walking the finals tightrope after losing 4 games in a row. Ahead of Saturday's clash with Melbourne, prop Taniela Paseka says they're up for the fight.
7: It's a challenge for us to get through some adversity, see what we're made out of, and if we come out on the other side, then it's going to be very good for us in the end of the season.
2: And Inter have drawn with AC Milan 1-1 in an Italian football showdown at Perth Stadium. Australian Independent Radio News.
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12: Yes, indeed. We've got some weather for you for Thursday morning. Partly cloudy. That's the order of the day. Chance of a bit of fog in the north early this morning. Light winds prevailing today. Top of 23 degrees, 6.7 in town at the moment. Today's fire danger moderate. And we still have that fire danger, I beg your pardon, that sun protection recommended between 9.40 and 2 today. And tomorrow, a sunny feel-good Friday, 6 to 23.
11: 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Traffic.
13: Good morning, everybody. Checking all things traffic in the Logan area, pushing into Thursday. Currently doesn't look too bad on the gateway off the Logan motorway. The M1 northbound already quite busy up the Slacks Creek. That's pretty standard. Boaters Road, the Mount Lindsay Highway. It's early, so no major delays. Looks good at Kingston and Logan Lee Road for the moment, both of which could start to build up a little more. Boundary Street near Bean Lee, certainly busy, so keep an eye on that. Need a tyre or wheel upgrade for your vehicle? Only one place to go, and that's sponsor Keith Four Wheels, 11 Smallwood Street, Underwood. Phone 3841 6244. Keith Four Wheels will keep you moving. It's Luke and more go traffic in 30 minutes.
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fun, but the sweet sound of sherbet getting our Thursday Ricky show underway this morning. Hello, welcome to the sixth day of August. I'm Peter Carey. Great to have your company on this Thursday morning. Coming up very shortly, two more songs, all part of the Battle of the Stars as we continue our trip around the world once again with music today. And coming up at 6:30, we'll let you know the news headlines coming from our newsroom with Lee. Plus, we'll have the latest traffic information, look at the latest weather, and we'll keep going with the biggest hits and greatest memories Thursday morning on Logan Cities 101.

0: 14 minutes after 6 on this Thursday morning on Logan City's 101. Peter Carey with you till 9 o'clock this morning, and it's lovely to have you on board today.
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1: 21 past 6. All right, today's battle, we're going back to the US of A, and we're going from one side of the country to the other. Firstly, we go east side to a very interesting part of New York City, going to Broadway with the Bee Gees.

So do you want to go downtown New York to Broadway this morning, or would you like to go to the hills of L.A. and say goodbye to Hollywood with Billy Joel? Simply go to our Facebook page, let me know which of the two you'd like to hear. And as you know, the song with the most love gets a spin this morning in about 90 minutes. So do you want to go downtown New York to Broadway this morning, or would you like to go to the hills of L.A. and say goodbye to Hollywood with Billy Joel? Simply go to our Facebook page, let me know which of the two you'd like to hear, and as you know, the song with

You better believe it, the girl is mine. That's, oh my goodness me, I've lost my place. Michael Jackson, Paul McCartney, and Without Wings this morning. Let's move on with our music today. Here's Ellie Goulding on Logan Cities 101.

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1: In news headlines, I'm Lee Harrison. Making news today, officials in Iran have expressed confidence progress is being made in talks with Oman about reopening the Strait of Hormuz. Reports suggest there are only a couple of sticking points remaining in the discussions. US officials have continued to insist they're involved in the talks as well. The federal government insists AI data centres will still be required to underwrite their own power, even if the policies opposed by some jurisdictions. Labor will force data centres to produce their own renewable energy to reduce pressure on the grid. Scientists are calling for more funding for research into genetic conditions among children. Today marks the annual Genes for Genes Day fundraiser, with proceeds going towards the Children's Medical Research Institute in finding cures and treatments. And Ukraine's president is issuing a plea to allies, warning a shortage of missile interceptors is costing lives. In Ayers Sport, Western Bulldogs coach Luke Beveridge has conceded they have more incentive to secure a win tonight against North Melbourne, knowing they can lock in their top 10 spot. And a blow for the Cowboys ahead of tonight's NRL clash with the Titans. Star forward Jeremiah Nanai suffered an injury during last week's record loss to the Roosters. These stories and more today. 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
6: G'day everybody, checking all things traffic this morning in the Logan area. Looks like it is building up northbound on the M1. Pretty heavily from around Logan Home to Slacks Creek. The gateway builds north of 8 Mile Plains. It is busy with that earlier incident reported just on Compton Road near Logan Park. Not too bad on the Logan Motorway. Beaudesert Road, the Mount Lindsay Highway now building up northbound, so keep an eye on that. Need a tyre or wheel upgrade for your vehicle? 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Phone 3841 6244. Keith Four Wheels will keep you moving. It's Luke and we'll go traffic in 30 minutes.
7: It's currently 6.4 degrees in town. Bureau says feels more like 5.5, but we won't argue about that. 23 degrees, the expected top in the city today. A partly cloudy Thursday. A little bit of fog in the north early this morning. Light winds prevailing and that moderate fire danger as well. And tomorrow, a sunny day. 6 up to 23 degrees.

That would have got your toes tapping. The Rolling Stones. Well, we had Tumbling Dice yesterday, and I thought, why not make it two in a row for the Stones? So there you go. It's 22 minutes to 7, Thursday morning on Logan City's 101. If you've just greeted us for this Thursday morning, hello. We'll let you know about the Battle of the Stars. Two more songs coming up very shortly.

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And so the battle continues again this morning. We're going to go to the US of A and we're going to go to Broadway and catch up on this great hit from the Bee Gees.

So there you go. In 60 minutes, the song with the most likes will get a spin here on Logan City's 101. So simply go to our Facebook page and let me know whether or not you'd like to hear the Bee Gees or Billy Joel this morning. It's 15 minutes to 7. We're 15 minutes away from our next news on Logan City's 101.

Putting more music into your brekkie on this Thursday morning. We had Ace, Diesel, Paul Morton, and now Pat Wilson takes us up to the news.

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1: Good morning, I'm Lee Harrison. The federal government says AI data centres will still be required to underwrite their own power, even if the policy is opposed by some jurisdictions. Labor will force data centres to produce their own renewable energy to reduce pressure on the grid. The Queensland and Northern Territory governments say they'll reject the mandates. Energy Minister Chris Bowen says the Commonwealth will proceed regardless.
2: We'll engage in our levers. The clearest one is obviously Commonwealth legislation. We said we're going on that road. Constitution's pretty clear about any conflict between Commonwealth legislation and state legislation, which legislation prevails.
1: A man's been charged with inciting violence towards a politician on social media. Police allege the man made a number of posts about a member of parliament and statements suggesting he intended to locate her in public and cause her harm. A 43-year-old man was arrested on the New South Wales Central Coast and is due to face court today. Officials in Iran have expressed confidence progress is being made in talks with Oman about reopening the Strait of Hormuz. Reports suggest there are only a couple of sticking points remaining in the discussions. US officials have continued to insist they're involved in the talks as well, suggesting an agreement could be reached before the end of the week. President Donald Trump, optimistic when asked about how the situation's going.
3: We're moving along very nicely. We'll find out. We'll know in 48 hours.
1: Scientists are calling for more funding for research into genetic conditions among children. Today marks the annual Genes for Genes Day fundraiser, with proceeds going towards the Children's Medical Research Institute in finding new cures and treatments. Spokesperson Dr. Kate Giles says genetic conditions are impacting growing numbers of kids around the world.
4: There's about 1 in 20 children that are living with genetic conditions or birth defects, and all of our research goes towards trying to find cures or trying to find better treatments to really help these children and their families.
1: A woman's in custody after four men were stabbed in central London. Emergency services were called to the scene in Covent Garden, where four men were treated for stab wounds before being taken to hospital. Ukraine's president's issuing a plea to allies, warning a shortage of missile interceptors is costing lives. Russia launched 115 drones and 24 ballistic missiles in a fresh wave of attacks, with none of the missiles stopped by Ukraine's air defences. And more than one in three people are buying less meat or protein due to cost of living pressures. Research from MyFitnessPal found 75% of people are consuming less than 50 grams of protein a day. This is Air News. A blow for the Cowboys ahead of tonight's NRL clash with the Titans. Star forward Jeremiah Nanai suffered an injury during last week's record loss to the Roosters. Coach Todd Payton says he'll miss at least two games.
5: Strained his hamstring with 20 minutes to go, so a remarkable effort to finish the game. We didn't notice it in the box and just made aware of it after the game. He's going to miss a couple of weeks.
1: St Kilda co-captain Callum Wilkie is labelled Jack Sylvania Warrior as he attempts to make a swift return after dislocating his shoulder only last week.
6: He's getting good range of movement each day, so I think he'll be right. He's a competitor, but it's a lot to the docks in the end. But yeah, he really wants to play against his old side, I bet. It's been amazing for us this year and great to play with down back, and he's just a competitive beast and yeah, love playing with him.
1: In tennis, Alex de Minaur has advanced to the third round of the Canada Open at the expense of fellow Aussie James Duckworth. Super netball players have agreed to an updated pay agreement for 2027. The change includes improved pay and conditions and more time off. And champion Australian golfer Cameron Smith says he would 100% return to the PGA Tour if LIV Golf collapses. Australian Independent Radio News.
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8: 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Weather.
9: 23 degrees, the expected top in the city today, currently 6.7. And a partly cloudy skies. There's still that little bit of fog to the north this morning. Only having light winds today, which is good news. There's a moderate fire danger warning. And then some protection recommended between 20 minutes to 10 and 2 o'clock this afternoon. Tomorrow, a sunny day, 6 up to 23, and maybe a bit of fog in the north as well.
8: 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Traffic.
10: G'day everybody, checking all things traffic in Logan so far this morning. No major dramas on the Logan Motorway. Built through Parkinson, heavy delays the M1 heading north from the Hyperdome up past Slacks Creek of the IKEA. Stretton through to Mackenzie, busy the gateway. Boaters at Road, a lot of northbound delay up off Algesta Road and Illawena Street. Certainly keep an eye on that. Otherwise, it does look pretty busy. Need a tyre or wheel upgrade for your vehicle? 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Phone 3841 6244. Keith Four Wheels will keep you moving. It's Luke and we'll go traffic in 30 minutes.
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Welcome to Hour 2 of the Breakfast Show this morning at Logan Cities 101. Soon we'll have the latest Queensland news with Lee from the newsroom. We'll continue with our Battle of the Stars, letting you know, in particular for those who might get out of bed around about 7 o'clock in the morning, the two songs in our battle today as we continue with our theme of heading around the world as we continue breakfast this morning with more of the biggest hits and greatest memories.

0: group that brought us Love Is All Around, Wet, Wet, Wet. And a little Sweet Surrender on this Thursday morning. It's 7:15.
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6: 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M1, exit 28 south at Logan Home or exit 26 northbound. Here's a

During our trip around the world, which we've been doing as a theme for the last couple of weeks now, we've been to York City quite a few times. Well, we're heading back there again this morning. And we've got this one from the Bee Gees.

So there you go, my friends. That's the Battle of the Stars for today. Nights on Broadway from the Bee Gees and Billy Joel's Say Goodbye to Hollywood as we continue our Round the World theme. Just let us know which of the two you'd like to hear. And the one with the most love gets the spin in about 30 minutes at Logan City's 101. It's 18 after 7 with Rick.

Rick Springfield and Jesse's Girl here on Logan City's 101. It's 21 past 7. Molly joined me a little bit earlier on Facebook letting me know about, well, the song that he most liked to hear coming up at 10 to 8 this morning as our Battle of the Stars. But he reminded me that he's on air this afternoon. So Jason's on between 9 and midday. And from 12 till 3, Molly's back on the airwaves. And between 12 and 7, it'd be 12 and 7. Between 12 and 1, it's the 70s lunchbox today. And he's having a travel theme, a bit like us going around the world, you could say. Planes, trains, cars, life on the road with some of the biggest names. And so that's coming up this afternoon between 12 and 1. Some of the best of the 70s. Speaking of the 70s, here's Jerry Rafferty to take us a little bit closer to the Queensland.

Still to come on the Thursday morning brekkie show today, we'll have a look at some of the events that happened on this date in history, and also celebrities who may be celebrating their birthday on this 6th day of August.

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1: This is Air News Queensland. I'm Lee Harrison. A town in outback Queensland has been thrown into lockdown while police work to locate a suspect believed to be armed. An emergency declaration was enforced in Charleville just after six after police received reports of a serious assault. That declaration has since been revoked. A search and rescue operation has been launched for a missing boatie in Logan. An 83-year-old man had launched off the Carbrook boat ramp yesterday and failed to return. He was last seen around midday at Ferry Road. Water police vessels and Polair are assisting search efforts. A former Gold Coast teacher accused of using AI to create child exploitation material is due in court today. Miranda Workman reports.
2: The 73-year-old is charged with allegedly using a work laptop to create explicit material of staff and students using artificial intelligence. His school, AB Patterson College, discovered the alleged activity and alerted authorities in October last year. Police investigated the matter for 9 months before laying charges in July. He faces multiple counts relating to generating and possessing child exploitation and abuse material under both state and Commonwealth laws. Miranda Workman reporting.
1: The Queensland avocado industry is experiencing another high volume crop this year, but unlike previous years with oversupply, the fruit is finding a market. More on that story from Peter Jones.
3: Increasing domestic consumption and record export volumes have helped absorb the bumper harvest, a stark turnaround from just a few seasons ago when the market struggled to cope with high production. The Avocado Collective, which markets and supports avocado growers across Australia, says the industry is strategic in selling this year's crop. Up to 30% of the crop was exported this season, with record numbers sent overseas. The ABC says Hong Kong, Singapore and Malaysia remain key markets, while Japan and Thailand continue to emerge. Peter Jones, Air News.
1: To sport now, the Broncos have kicked off the mind games ahead of the NRL's Battle of Brisbane on Saturday night. 5'8" Ezra Mam denying the match at Suncorp Stadium is a Dolphins home game, while referring to their rival's old suburban name.
4: It's in Brisbane and we're the Brisbane Broncos, so it was made to be the home of the Brisbane Broncos, and I'm sure that's what we take personal in this battle against Redcliffe.
1: Meanwhile, the Cowboys will be out for redemption when they take on the Titans tonight, following their 70-point loss to the Roosters last week. Michael Nisa has been ruled out of Australia's test series against Bangladesh with a calf injury. And LIV Golf is set to survive beyond the current season after securing an agreement with its lead investor. A deal is set to be finalised in the coming weeks. This is Air News Queensland.
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8: G'day everybody, another look at all things traffic in the Logan area this morning, building up on the southbound run at the moment, just on Kingston Road, Logan Lee Road, also similar movement. Heavy delays north on the run up the gateway from the Logan Motorway up through to Rochdale. The M1 still troubled up through the Hyperdome and Slacks Creek. keep an eye on Narang and Albert Street near Waterford, just up to Kingston Road, with a few delays continuing. Need a tyre or a wheel upgrade for your vehicle? Only one place to go, and that's sponsor Keith Four Wheels, 11 Smallwood Street, Underwood. Phone 3841 6244. Keith Four Wheels will keep you moving. It's Luke and we'll go traffic in 30 minutes.
9: 7.5 degrees, the current temperature. Our bureau tells us the ambient temperature, more like 6.9. We are heading for 23 degrees today as our top, under partly cloudy skies. Light winds prevailing today and a moderate fire danger. An overnight a low of 6. Top tomorrow, 23 degrees. Weekday.

0: Another one of those great hits out of the 70s. And after 3 hours this morning with Jason Dacey between 9 and midday, Molly's back on the wireless this afternoon between 12 and 3 with the 70s lunchbox coming up between 12 and 1 today.
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1: And today's battle between two amazing places over in the US of A. We had the battle with Billy Joel and Say Goodbye to Hollywood, and the brothers Gibb with A Night on Broadway. And the winner, we go to one of the amazing places in New York

So a big thank you to everybody who joined us again for our Battle of the Stars today, in particular to our regulars who are there day after day. You keep the show going. But quite a few new people are on the Facebook page this morning, which is wonderful to see. And I hope you'll be back again tomorrow when we do the battle all over again. We've got the latest news coming up very shortly.

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1: Good morning, I'm Lee Harrison. The federal government claims coal is an unreliable asset and is no longer a baseload power source. Energy Minister Chris Bowen has made the accusation during an address to the National Press Club. Mr. Bowen also claims frequent breakdowns at coal-fired power stations are causing power bills to rise. But Shadow Energy Minister Dan Tehan argues coal plays a critical role in the electricity grid.
2: Chris Bowen doesn't know what he's talking about. I mean, coal is baseload power, and when the wind doesn't blow and the sun doesn't shine and we're not turning wind and solar into electrons, we need that baseload power.
1: A crime scene's been declared after a man and pregnant woman were found dead in an outback Queensland town. Several streets in Charleville were thrown into lockdown last night while police responded to reports of a serious assault. Officers located a 45-year-old man and 23-year-old woman deceased inside the home. The matter is under investigation. A Victorian AFL club has struck a deal with one of its players who suffered multiple concussions to take legal responsibility for himself and any future on-field brain trauma. Isabella Steskowski reports.
3: This deal was, as we understand, brokered about 2 years ago. Basically, it protects the club if he suffers any future head knocks. In that contract, it does specifically say that this player is at greater risk because of his history of head trauma. It also says that if he suffers any future head trauma, he could have permanent neurological damage. The AFL Players Association boss, James Gallagher, has spoken out saying that he really hopes that this isn't echoed across the league, saying it sets a very dangerous precedent.
1: Iranian officials say progress is being made in talks to reopen the Strait of Hormuz. Reports indicate negotiators are down to just a couple of sticking points, with US officials claiming active involvement in the discussions. President Donald Trump has expressed optimism about negotiations, with authorities suggesting a final deal could be reached before the end of the week. A 72-year-old is riding more than 3,500 kilometres to help raise money supporting veterans transitioning back to civilian life. Kelvin Alley is clocking up 100 kilometres a day across Australia, raising funds for wandering warriors. He says the stories from every destination have motivated him throughout the journey.
4: I stopped at every memorial because I've researched the list before I left. Little soldiers' memorial halls, you know, that aren't obvious to when you're in the car, you just fly past them. But yes, I've stopped at every memorial. I've taken a photograph and reflected on names that are on the memorial.
1: In other news, a man's been charged following an investigation into violent social media posts directed at a female MP. At least 17 people have been killed and 44 injured following a wave of Russian missile and drone strikes across Kyiv. And a woman's in custody after four men were stabbed in central London. This is Air News. Aaron Norton and Cody Waitman have both been recalled for the Western Bulldogs for tonight's clash against North Melbourne. The Roos regained George Wardlaw, who's overcome a hamstring injury. Chris Fagan draws level with Lee Matthews for most games coached at the Brisbane Lions up against Hawthorn tomorrow night. The Hawks, without a win against the Lions at the Gabba since 2016, having only played there three times since. Hawks coach Sam Mitchell is expecting a tight game as both clubs fight for a spot in the top four.
5: We're going to have to be on our game. I don't think we come into this game thinking, oh, they're so gettable, this is going to be easy. There's no part of us that is thinking anything like that. We know Brisbane are a quality side.
1: Round 23 of the NRL kicks off tonight with a Queensland derby on the Gold Coast. The Titans host the Cowboys, with both sides out to flip the script following horror losses last week. North Queensland coach Todd Payton says they've already moved on.
6: One game doesn't define us, beating three of the top four teams, Broncos twice, you know, Melbourne at full strength. So, yeah, it's all in front of us. The scenario doesn't change moving forward and an opportunity to play well.
1: Meanwhile, NRL officials have reportedly arrived in England to hold talks with clubs as the prospect of a groundbreaking deal with the Super League nears completion. Australian Independent Radio News.
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9: 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Weather.
10: It's currently 9 degrees as we head for a top temp today of 23 under partly cloudy skies. That little bit of fog should have just about burned off by now, you would think. Today's fine danger moderate, and that sun protection still recommended today between 9.40 and 2 o'clock this afternoon. Overnight, we're expecting a minimum of 6 degrees, top tomorrow of 23, a sunny day with maybe a bit of fog to the north.
9: 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Traffic.
11: Motors at Road northbound, heavy through Parkinson to Acacia Ridge. The gateway's troubled off the Logan Motorway, pretty much up to Mackenzie there. Looks like it is building from Logan Home to Slacks Creek, the M1. Kingston and Logan Lee Road build a little out of Waterford, so keep an eye on that. Just coming off Narang and Albert Street at the moment. 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Phone 3841 6244. Keep Four Wheels will keep you moving. It's Lucan. We'll go traffic in 30 minutes.
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There's a song for absolutely everybody this morning from Vanessa Amorosi. It's the third and final hour of breakfast on this Thursday morning with Peter Carey. We'll be crossing to Jason Dacey, the other side of the 9 o'clock news in Studio A, for the rest of the Thursday morning show. Still to come this morning, we'll have a look at celebrities celebrating their birthday today. Check out the latest Queensland news. We'll see some of the events that happen on this 6th day of August. And we continue with more of the biggest hits and greatest memories with Rod Stewart.

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And if today, the 6th day of August, just happens to be your birthday, you're celebrating with some pretty special people, we'd like to wish you, on behalf of all the crew here at Logan Cities 101, a very, very special day. You're celebrating with Dame Barbara Windsor. You may remember Barbara. She was the dumb and rather buxom blonde in the Carry On comedy series. She was born in London back in 1937. Actually, her name, real name, was Barbara Ann Deeks. And she died at the age of 83 back in 2020. Daryl Summers, Dazza, is blowing out 75 candles today. Donna Lewis, the Welsh singer, who had that big hit with I Love You Always Forever in 1996. She's 53. The son of Jimmy Barnes, David Campbell, was born in South Australia. He's 53 today. Australian actress Melissa George is 50, blowing out 54 candles, Geraldine Halliwell, better known to you and I as one of the Spice Girls, in fact, Ginger Spice. Apart from having hits with the Spice Girls, she had one big hit back in 2001 with this.

inside the city. Down that street about a half a mile. 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But she'd be a whole lot prettier if she smiled once in a while. 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

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It seems like everybody's got a plan. It's kinda like Nashville with a tan.

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1: This is Air News Queensland. I'm Lee Harrison. A town in outback Queensland has been thrown into lockdown while police work to locate a suspect believed to be armed. An emergency declaration was enforced in Charleville just after six after police received reports of a serious assault. That declaration has since been revoked. A search and rescue operation has been launched for a missing boatie in Logan. An 83-year-old man had launched off the Carbrook boat ramp yesterday and failed to return. He was last seen around midday at Ferry Road. Water police vessels and Polair are assisting search efforts. A former Gold Coast teacher accused of using AI to create child exploitation material is due in court today. Miranda Workman reports.
2: The 73-year-old is charged with allegedly using a work laptop to create explicit material of staff and students using artificial intelligence. His school, AB Patterson College, discovered the alleged activity and alerted authorities in October last year. Police investigated the matter for 9 months before laying charges in July. He faces multiple counts relating to generating and possessing child exploitation and abuse material under both state and Commonwealth laws. Miranda Workman reporting.
1: The Queensland avocado industry is experiencing another high-volume crop this year, but unlike previous years with oversupply, the fruit is finding a market. More on that story from Peter Jones.
3: Increasing domestic consumption and record export volumes have helped absorb the bumper harvest, a stark turnaround from just a few seasons ago when the market struggled to cope with high production. The Avocado Collective, which markets and supports avocado growers across Australia, says the industry is strategic in selling this year's crop. Up to 30% of the crop was exported this season, with record numbers sent overseas. The ABC says Hong Kong, Singapore and Malaysia remain key markets, while Japan and Thailand continue to emerge. Peter Jones, Air News.
1: To sport now, the Broncos have kicked off the mind games ahead of the NRL's Battle of Brisbane on Saturday night. 5-8, Ezra Mam denying the match at Suncorp Stadium is a Dolphins home game, while referring to their rival's old suburban name.
4: It's in Brisbane and we're the Brisbane Broncos, so it was made to be the home of the Brisbane Broncos, and I'm sure that's what we take personal in this battle against Redcliffe.
1: Meanwhile, the Cowboys will be out for redemption when they take on the Titans tonight, following their 70-point loss to the Roosters last week. Michael Nisa has been ruled out of Australia's Test series against Bangladesh with a calf injury. And LIV Golf is set to survive beyond the current season after securing an agreement with its lead investor. A deal is set to be finalised in the coming weeks. This is Air News Queensland.
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8: G'day everybody, checking all things traffic again this morning. It is still building up on the northbound run on the Gateway from around Stretton onwards. Beaudesert Road northbound troubled. The M1 as well from Logan Home is quite heavy. still built up on Logan Lee Road, up past the Logan Hospital, heading north. And heavy delays to Mount Lindsay Highway from Crest and Park Ridge Road onwards. Keep an eye on that. Need a tyre or wheel upgrade for your vehicle? Only one place to go, and that's sponsor Keith Four Wheels, 11 Smallwood Street, Underwood. Phone 3841 6244. Keith Four Wheels will keep you moving. It's Luke and we'll go traffic this afternoon.
9: 11 degrees in town at the moment, heading for a max today of 23 under partly cloudy skies. Light winds prevailing today. There's a moderate fire danger warning. Looking towards our Feel Good Friday for tomorrow, minimum of 6 and a top of 23. Weekday morning.

0: may we say, God save the Queen.
1: Tranquility Base here. The Eagle has landed.
2: We shall fight on the beaches. We shall never surrender.
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5: Today is the 6th day of August, and today we remember 1945, the year was, when the atomic bomb was dropped on Hiroshima, Japan, resulting in an estimated 140,000 deaths. Herb Elliott, in 1958, ran a new world record for the mile, clocking 3 minutes 54.5 seconds in Dublin. The Ace of Base gave their first concert in Gothenburg in Sweden in 1990. Can you remember? It was the first website ever. It was designed by Tim Berners-Lee. It went on the internet on this date back in 1991. Sri Lanka, for those cricket fans, achieved the highest test innings ever when they made an astonishing 6 for 952. Yes, you heard correct. 6 for 952 against India, no doubt. And that happened back in 1997. Digital radio was launched in Australia in 2009. We lost Wayne Fontana, the man who gave us Pamela Pamela, in 2020. And on this date back in 2016, Sia made number one on the US Billboard charts in a single that, it took 23 weeks to make number one. It had been 16 years since a female artist over the age of 40 had recorded a US number one single, and here it is this morning.

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Enjoy the rest of Thursday morning with Jason on the other side of the 9 o'clock news. I'll be back a little later on with some air news for you as well this morning on the radio. And enjoy your afternoon with Molly too. We'll be back doing breakfast again at a feel-good Friday morning tomorrow with more with our Battle of the Stars as we go around the world once again. Look forward to your company then.

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1: Good morning, I'm Lee Harrison. The federal opposition claims housing shortages will last another 7 years, even if net overseas migration immediately fell in line with budget forecasts. Home Affairs Minister Tony Burke was due to address migration changes in an address today, but the speech has been postponed due to elements which couldn't be finalised in time. National Senator Bridget McKenzie says the government needs to take action now.
2: And what we're seeing here from Tony Burke is it trying to get their own target under control, and that's a target of 2 million new arrivals over 6 years. So we are very, very concerned. We've been saying this for a long time.
1: A town in outback Queensland has been rocked by tragedy overnight after a suspected murder-suicide. Lachlan Gray reports.
3: Several streets in Charleville were thrown into lockdown around six last night and were forced to stay inside their homes for almost 8 hours while police responded to an evolving situation on King Street. Once inside the residence, police located a 45-year-old man and a 23-year-old woman deceased. It's understood the woman was pregnant. No police officers or members of the public were injured during the incident. The matter will be investigated by the Ethical Standards Command. Lachlan Gray reporting.
1: A New South Wales Central Coast man has been arrested and charged with making online threats of violence against a female member of parliament. Police allege the 43-year-old used social media to threaten the MP, intimidate her property, and outline plans to harm her in public. He's been refused bail ahead of a court appearance today. A bombshell report claims an AFL club struck a secret deal with a player, putting responsibility for future concussions back on the footballer. Eddie Summerfield reports.
4: A deal was brokered with a Victorian club player who had a concussion history in a bid to exonerate the club and its medical staff from future litigation. Whistleblowers say the secret deal is in breach of AFL rules, as players aren't permitted to have deals with clubs outside of the contract of service lodged with the league. Club sources initially denying any knowledge when quizzed by the Herald Sun. The senior official later backtracked, admitting knowledge of the deal. The AFL did not respond to questions about when it learnt about the agreement or if it was aware of any others. Eddie Summerfield, Melbourne.
1: An explosive-laden drone has been found at an airport cargo hub in Germany, which is used by NATO allies for the transport of military goods. The device was spotted close to parked Ukrainian cargo planes. Investigators are also examining a second object that hit a cargo plane mid-air. Authorities are endorsing an overhaul of Breast Screen Australia. The new framework will tailor screening to individual risk factors and use new technologies like AI prediction models and contrast imaging. And the bicycle industry is welcoming new federal reforms, which would introduce nationwide safety and compliance standards for e-bikes. This is AIR News. Essendon interim coach Dean Solomon has pulled out of the race to take on the job full-time. Last week, the Bombers Premiership player said he would meet with officials to discuss the vacant job, but the club's now confirmed he's withdrawn his interest. Western Bulldogs coach Luke Beveridge has conceded they have more incentive to secure a win tonight against North Melbourne, knowing they can lock in their top 10 spot.
5: If we win, if we beat North Melbourne, we've met a milestone. You know, at least we've finished in the top 10. We know that. So it is a bit of a different week where there's something a little bit tangible at the end of the game if we can pull it off. Is that a bit more incentive? Probably.
1: In the NRL, Sea Eagles players believe the next 5 weeks will see what they're made of. Manly's walking the finals tightrope after losing 4 games in a row. Ahead of Saturday's clash with Melbourne, prop Taniela Paseka says they're up for the fight.
6: It's a challenge for us to, you know, get through some adversity, see what we're made out of, and if we come out on the other side, then it's going to be very good for us in the end of the season.
1: And Inter have drawn with AC Milan 1-1 in an Italian football showdown at Perth Stadium. Australian Independent Radio News.
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12: Well, after a low temperature of 7 degrees today, it's warming up very nicely, up to 13.2. Top temperature today is 23 degrees Celsius. Light winds, a few clouds around. Tomorrow, down to 6 before another high of 23. Likely to have a late shower on Saturday, but pretty much perfect conditions as we head towards the start of spring in just 3 weeks' time. Thanks very much to Peter Carey for the More Music Brekkie Show. Lee with the news. This is Jason Dacey. I'll be with you on the Thursday morning show today for the next 3 hours with biggest hits and greatest memories, some blockbuster interviews. Let's start with The King, back to 1977.

Well, he left Fleetwood Mac before they became really successful, but Bob Welch had a pretty good solo career, that one back to 1979, Precious Love. You're on the Thursday morning show on Logan City's 101 FM. We've got a big show ahead. Let me tell you what's in prospect. Around 9:30 or so, Jeff Black, our Beatles expert in Toowoomba, will join me for a preview, a sneak preview of the Rubber Soul boxed set that we released on the 2nd of October. And he has dug up a couple of incredible tracks from that box set. I don't know how he got them, but we're going to play them after 9:30 and dig deep with this Beatles classic album from 1965. 10 past 10, Councillor Paul Jackson will fill the shoes of John Raven, who's away at the moment. Of course, Councillor Paul Jackson was elected to represent Division 5 in 2024. 10:30, we'll wish happy birthday to the Ginger Spice, Jerry Halliwell, with a couple of her biggest songs. And after 11, a guy called Mark Jones. He's an aspiring British TV presenter. He's just arrived in Southeast Queensland, and he'll come in for our Thursday morning social club, and I'll talk to him about some of the ups and downs of moving into a new country and how he's going to try and carve out a career here. Let's keep our music going with a lady who went to school not far from where I'm speaking to you from here in Woodridge, Dami Im. Of course, we know her as a great performer across the years, and she's actually playing in Toowoomba on August the 7th, which is Friday. And she actually made a comment on social media that she's keeping busy despite being a mum now. Let's go back to 2013 for Alive by Dami Im, Logan's Own.

throwing stones at the embassy. Policemen come and arrested me. Paper at the university said I was a hero. And the wise old judge that I went before wouldn't believe what I did it for. Said this is no way to stop the war.

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And I see on the news some identity with an old man's views on society. Said there's no room for guys like me.

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0: Kevin Johnson from 1976 playing on the Thursday morning show on Logan City's 101 FM. Next, I'll play Rick Price, Metal as Anything, and Dua Lipa with a Beatles special after 9:30.
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0: 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M1, exit 28 south at Logan Home or exit 26 northbound.
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0: The Mantles from 1981 playing on the Thursday morning show on Logan City's 101 FM. It's 14.5 degrees outside. It's a beautiful winter's day on the way to a top of 23 degrees today. And up next, a treat for all the Beatles fans out there. I'll be joined by Jeff Black, the Beatles expert from Toowoomba, and we'll give a sneak preview to the release, the re-release of Rubber Soul on the 2nd of October. With a couple of tracks that are going to blow your mind.
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0: We're back on 101 FM with one of the Beatles' most controversial songs to one of their most celebrated albums. And I'm playing that little snippet because this October we're getting a new anniversary edition of Rubber Soul. Of course, that was the 1965 album that was a huge leap forward for the Beatles. And whenever I talk Beatles, whenever I want someone who knows what they're talking about, I bring in Jeff Black, Queensland's number one Beatles expert from Toowoomba. Jeff, welcome back to 101 FM. What can we expect in October's release?
11: Well, we've been waiting 5 years for this one, Jason. The box set release of the Rubber Soul album, the reissue, done by Giles Martin at Abbey Road. And both collectors and fans have been calling for this album because it is such a landmark album. And if you think of the Beatles travelling down a roadway, driving their car, well, they're still on a straight stretch of road. See a bend coming up, and that bend was called Revolver. So they're just about to hit the curve with Rubber Soul. So that's how I think of it. It's an album that is very introspective, very, very introspective. Think Norwegian Wood, think In My Life. And also didn't yield a poppy hit single. It stood on its own. For the first time in the Beatles' canon of music, here comes an album that doesn't have an obvious 45 single that was played on radio.
0: Well, thanks to you, Jeff. We've got a couple of sneak previews of what we can expect in October. But before I share those with the listeners, tell us about the shock new song that's turned up on these recordings.
11: Yeah, it's quite incredible, really. John Lennon was a hoarder, and in the 60s, all of the Beatles had tape recorders at home. Paul was especially endeared to mucking around with tape recorders. John more so just demoing material. And just recently, when Sean Lennon, John's son, got wind of this through Abbey Road, through Giles, good friends, he went back and looked at some of these tapes and found a song called Little Girl. Now, nobody in the Beatles collecting community, let alone the wider Beatle fans, know anything about this song called Little Girl. And it will appear, it's a demo, it's lo-fi, it's just John at home at Kenwood in England in 1965, noodling along, trying to work out some lyrics. Giles Martin said that it pointed the way to his Revolver song called I'm Only Sleeping. But as you said, we've got to wait until October the 2nd to hear Little Girl.
0: Oh, looking forward to that, Jeff. But one song that we've got is one of my favourites, and of course it was where the Beatles introduced a different instrument. Let's take a listen to that now before we come back to Jeff Black and get his insights.
8: The bird has flown, take two.

0: Well, that was an outtake or a different version of Norwegian Wood, The Bird Has Flown, from the upcoming release of Rubber Soul, October this year. It's going to be a box set with lots of little surprises. I like that, Jeff. It is, a sign of things to come, isn't it?
1: It definitely. That's John being Bob Dylan. John was heavily influenced by Bob Dylan, his songwriting, his guitar playing, and those funny cigarettes that Bob introduced them to. We won't go there. But what Bob Dylan did was made John look inward. And Norwegian Wood is probably one of the first, I wouldn't say the first, but certainly one of the most accessible inward-looking songs. All John Lennon. And, of course, as you said, with that Indian instrument, the sitar. Now, that was picked up quite by accident. During filming of Help, the Beatles appeared in an Indian restaurant scene. And in the background was a band, an Indian band, playing traditional instruments. George, in between takes, picked up some of the instruments, talked to the artists, the performers, the Indians that were there at the time, and just loved the sound of the sitar. He introduced it into Norwegian Wood as a different sound, and George, by his own admission, always said, well, he was really just noodling around, just playing around in Norwegian Wood.
0: Well, I'm glad he did discover the sitar in that Indian restaurant, because it was a feature, wasn't it, in the last few years of the Beatles' catalogue. Let's go to another little inside little song that you've dug out for us, Jeff Black. And this is a song that would be in my top five all-time Beatles songs. It's also one that gets played at a lot of funerals, a lot of weddings. And we'll hear a different version of George Martin's solo in the middle of it. So let's have a listen to this one from the upcoming re-release of Rubber Soul.
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0: So that was In My Life by the Beatles, coming up on Rubber Soul when it gets re-released with lots of goodies in October of this year. Jeff Black from Toowoomba, our number one Queensland Beatles expert, is analysing the album with me here on 101 FM. Now, that sounded a lot different, that solo by George Martin, didn't it, Jeff?
1: Yes, it certainly did. I don't know whether that was an alternate version under consideration or just an early let's fill this hole up version with George Martin. I think the instrument is called a harmonium. I'm not quite sure on that. Some of the listeners who are more musically inclined than me will certainly let us know. But that was George Martin trying to fill in a few bars with a different sound as well. And, you know, Jason, by the time the Beatles got to Rubber Soul, in the studio, they were very economical. According to Mark Lewisham, in the tapes that he's listened to, there are only 48 different songs and versions of the same song on that whole session that produced those 12 songs called Rubber Soul. You know, that's about averaging four takes per song. So that's not bad going. The Beatles became so adept at communicating their ideas to George Martin and Jeff Emerick, and so good and so rehearsed, that they didn't need to try and make things up as they went along. Sure, they tried a few different things, but they came to those sessions with those songs pretty well complete. There was no writing a song on the stage floor at Abbey Road at that time. So it's not a very extensive set. In the three CDs of Rubber Soul, we get the mono and stereo version, new mixes by Giles Martin and Sam O'Kell at Abbey Road. And CD 3 is sessions, all the things that we've been talking about. The final CD is the US mix, because in the US, because they butchered all their albums, Rubber Soul appeared with quite a different track listing and songs plucked from other albums as well. So the Americans know Rubber Soul differently to the British and the Australians, New Zealands, and so on and so on. We also get a single that was released on the same day as the album. That single, of course, was Day Tripper and We Can Work It Out. Again, We Can Work It Out, a very introspective song. So that's the Rubber Soul box set. You can get picture disc versions, coloured vinyl, vinyl, black vinyl, one CD, two CDs, four CDs. That will keep you poor for a few months to come.
0: Well, Jeff, as usual, you put everything so beautifully into perspective. We're going to go out with an instrumental version of We Can Work It Out from that Rubber Soul box set. No doubt we're going to be looking forward to the release of this on October the 2nd. Thank you very much for joining us on 101 FM, and we'll bring you back for more insight soon.
1: 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It's just been a pleasure. Fantastic.
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0: Thanks again, Jeff, for joining us with all those insights about the upcoming release, the Super Deluxe box sets for Rubber Soul, October the 2nd, 2026, 4CD and 5LP, 6LP vinyl configurations. And apart from the different stereo and Dolby Atmos mixes by Giles Martin and Sam O'Kell, you've also got that rare song I haven't heard before called Little Girl. It was a unheard John Lennon home demo. And there's also an 88-page hardback book with introductions by Paul McCartney and a foreword by John Lennon, plus exclusive posters and postcards for direct store orders. Not going to come cheap, though. Apparently, the price will be something around 220 Australian dollars up to 360. Now, coming up next, I'll play The Wonders and Swanee. And after 10 o'clock, we've got Councillor Paul Jackson. He'll be filling in for Mayor John Raven for our council segment on the Thursday morning show on Logan City's 101 FM.
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0: A song co-written by the actor Tom Hanks from that Hollywood movie back to the mid-1990s, That Thing You Do by the Wonders, not the Oneidas, as they're called in the movie. Coming up to the 10 o'clock news, and to get us there, let's hear from the Barnes Brothers. Actually, John Swan goes by the name Swan, and the other brothers, Jimmy Barnes and Alan Barnes. This is from Swanee's recent album, This Is Brother of Mine, on a beautiful winter's day across Logan City.
1: He said he's tired of talking about it.

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1: Good morning, I'm Lee Harrison. The federal government is considering shelving its proposed gambling reforms rather than agreeing to changes proposed by other parties. Senior Labor sources say the bill could be pulled and existing rules left in place if a compromise can't be reached to pass the Senate. A sudden death investigation is underway in outback Queensland after two people were found deceased. The town of Charleville was plunged into lockdown for almost 8 hours while police responded to reports of a serious assault. Officers eventually located the 45-year-old man and a 23-year-old woman dead inside the home. And if you or someone you know needs help, contact 1-800-RESPECT. A man's been charged with making threats towards a female member of parliament on social media. Toby Goff reports.
2: Police arrested the 43-year-old at a home in Tascott on the state's central coast overnight. Authorities allege the man made multiple online posts this week threatening physical harm, property damage and detailing plans to track down the politician in public. He was taken to Gosford Police Station and charged with using a carriage service to threaten serious harm. The man was then refused bail ahead of a court appearance today. Toby Goff, Sydney.
1: Iranian officials say progress is being made in talks to reopen the Strait of Hormuz. Reports indicate negotiators are down to just a couple of sticking points, with US officials claiming active involvement in the discussions. The father of an Australian woman killed in the United States believes her children would have a better life if they're allowed to be brought to Australia. Her husband, Jess Nicholas Jones, is accused of murdering 33-year-old Megan Bowler in April. The children are currently in the care of their paternal grandmother in the US. But Megan's father, Tony, says they're facing a complex legal battle to bring them here.
3: We're going to try and be her voice and stand up for what we think is right. And they're so young that we can give them a good opportunity. And my other daughter, Madison, has bravely stepped up and she's going to see if she can raise the children here.
1: A junked SpaceX rocket has crashed into the moon. Dr. Rebecca Allen from the Centre for Astrophysics at Swinburne University of Technology says it's not the first time this has happened.
4: While the moon is much smaller than Earth, it certainly is big enough to be able to handle these kind of impacts. And because our poor little satellite doesn't have an atmosphere, it's quite used to getting pummeled by debris from space. But what we're normally used to seeing is things like asteroids or little small meteors.
1: And authorities are endorsing an overhaul of Breast Screen Australia. The new framework will tailor screening to individual risk factors and use new technologies like AI prediction models and contrast imaging. Experts say the shift from the current age-based model will help detect cancers earlier and save more lives. This is Air News. New South Wales rugby league legends are in full support of Matt King's promotion from Blues assistant to head coach. Former Origin stars Brad Fittler and Andrew Johns have discussed who they think should join his staff.
5: The yin and the yang is Jimmy Maloney. And Jimmy's played with, obviously, Nathan.
6: Mm.
5: He's played a lot of those Penrith blokes. He would have played with a lot of them at Origin when you were coaching. Yeah. A fair few of them.
6: Mate, he was fantastic for me because he brought the lights off.
1: The pair also believes Boyd Cordner is an ideal replacement for King as assistant coach, with both